0: Now, Missouri Southern, they are off to Chattanooga, Tennessee. The Lady Lions softball team going to take a part in the D2 College World Series. They got the number 2 seed. They will play on Thursday, 3 p.m. our time. They're 53 wins, a school record, as they look to win the championship for the first time since 1992. We'll, of course, follow the Lady Lions and wish them the best of luck in that tournament. August ballot, 4 constitutional amendments going to be on that. A lot of people overlook those primaries, but in Missouri, it will be a busy one. Make sure you know what you're voting for. I'm Cy Albright, News Talk KZRG.
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6: Here's your KZRG forecast. Looking for a storm chance to return at the midweek. Not really thinking widespread severe weather, but again, maybe some locally heavy rain. A clear sky tonight, low 61. Chance of an isolated storm later on Tuesday, a high of 81. Better chance for a few scattered storms Wednesday afternoon, highs in the mid-80s. I'm meteorologist Mark Thibodeau in the KZRG Storm Center.
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9: Hello, America. Mark Levin here. Our number, 877-381-3811, 877-381-3811. We're going to spend a little time with Dr. Gad Saad. He's written an incredible book, Suicidal Empathy, Dying to Be Kind. And I finally finished it, Professor. That's why I waited a few weeks till I brought you on here. What a book. And I read a lot of books, a lot of books on philosophy, a lot of books by smart people. This is a really good book. And you can get it right now, ladies and gentlemen, on Amazon.com. It's on all my social platforms, Mr. Producer. Suicidal Empathy. So first of all, welcome. And if you don't mind, tell my audience a little bit about yourself.
10: Sure. Well, first, thank you so much for having me on, Mark. I've been a fan, so it's a real pleasure talking to you.
8: Likewise.
10: So I was born in, I was born in Lebanon in the 60s. We were part of the last remaining group of dwindling Jewish community. My parents apparently were not keen on reading the writing on the wall. Much of my extended family had already left Lebanon in the 60s, but then the Civil War broke out in the mid-70s. It became rather impossible to be Jewish. So luckily, we were able to escape after the first year of the Civil War. my parents, on one of their return trips to Lebanon, because we still had business interests in Lebanon, they were kidnapped by Fatah, by Abu Nidal's group. Some bad things happened to them, but luckily we were able to free them. And no one from my family has returned to Lebanon since 1980.
9: Yeah, actually, we knew a gentleman from Lebanon, too, and his father. I can't give you all the names. My wife could, but she's not here. Was a very famous surgeon. And tell people briefly that civil war that took place. What was that civil war? Who was fighting whom? I know, but I want the whole country to know.
10: Well, I mean, everybody was fighting everybody else. There were a whole bunch of Christian factions. There were some, you know, of course, Islamic factions. There was the PLO that was in there fighting. But the general story is that you had some, you know, pretty nasty battles between the Falangist, the sort of the Christian militia, and several Islamic groups, including the PLO. Now, if you were Lebanese Jewish, you really had quite a bit of difficulties because in Lebanon, Mark, you may or may not know this, we used to carry these internal ID cards that are equivalent to a passport, but that you would show your papers, you know, if the police stopped you. And the number one most conspicuous thing that would be shown, it wasn't your height or your eye color or your weight. It was what your religion was, because in Lebanon, as in much of the Middle East, everything is viewed through the prism of, you know, which religion you belong to. So you're a Maronite, you're a Shia, you're a Sunni. Now, if you are Jewish in Arabic, they wouldn't even call you Jewish, which in Arabic, it's Yahudi. They would say Israeli, means Israelite. So if you were stopped in a roadblock, Mark, by any of the myriad of militia, and they asked you for your paperwork, well, you were going to likely end up with a bullet in your head. So it was a very, very difficult situation to be in.
9: Well, luckily, you and your family have survived. And tell us, suicidal empathy. This, as I went through it, I thought, you've been giving this thought for a long time, haven't you?
10: Indeed, indeed. So this book is really, if you like, part of a two-book unfolding narrative. So in my 2020 book, In Parasitic Mind, I basically argued that if you wish to hijack someone's ability to engage in critical reasoning, you have to parasitize their cognitive system, their actual thought processes. But in order for me to fully hijack your ability to think, I also have to parasitize your affective system, your emotional system. If I can hijack both your cognitive and affective system, I own you. And so what suicidal empathy does is it basically argues that it's not an attack on empathy, right? Empathy is a evolutionarily relevant virtue to possess. For you and I, Mark, to have a good interaction, I need to put myself in your mind and vice versa. That's called theory of mind or cognitive empathy. So there's nothing wrong with well-calibrated empathy. The problem is, like Aristotle explained to us several thousand years ago, too little of something is not good, too much of something is not good, and that exact insight applies to empathy. If I have no empathy, I'm a psychopath. If my empathy hyperfires in the wrong situation toward the wrong targets, you end up with suicidal empathy.
9: All right, let me step back a little bit just for the audience. Empathy, virtue. There's a difference, right?
10: I mean, empathy could be construed as one of the laudable virtues. I mean, there are, you know, academic, granular, you know, debates as to what each of these are defined as. For example, early in the book, I explained that I will be using the terms compassion, empathy, and sympathy in an interchangeable manner. Now, there are very fine-tuned differences between these, but for our purposes, we could imagine that empathy is indeed a virtue.
9: Because we've had people write about, including the founders, about virtue a lot, not really about empathy. And there is a difference, I think. But I think you're right. There's an element of one and the other. Now, this issue of empathy, is that akin to being a knee-jerk liberal?
10: Well, I mean, yes, in the sense that the the Democrats in general, and of course, the more progressive elements of the Democrats, define themselves as the party of empathy, right? As you know, Barack Obama was referred to colloquially as the empathizer in chief. Right. And so the fact that I point to many of these parasitic ideas coming from the left is not to argue that people could not be wrongheaded on the right, but the specific manifestation of the devastating domestic and foreign policies that we're

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4: Here's your KCRG forecast. As storm chances do return this week, it does not look like a lot of severe weather, but there could be some heavy rain with a few of these storms. A mainly clear sky tonight, low 61, a chance of a pop-up storm after 1 p.m. Tuesday, highs to 81, and a few scattered storms on Wednesday after 1 p.m., otherwise mainly sunny, highs up in the mid-80s. Thursday, a good chance of rain and a couple of thunderstorms might be in there as well, low 67, Thursday's high up in the low 80s. I'm meteorologist Mark Thibodeau in the KCRG Storm Center.
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9: 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It's annoying. It's confusing. 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And they all claim different things, don't they? 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And that's why you need to call Chapter. 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All right, only a few minutes left. What Gad saw it. So you just learned that your book's number one on the New York Times bestseller list.
10: Indeed. Instant number one, New York Times bestseller, both in nonfiction hardcover and in the combined categories. And actually, I was so happy that my family actually recorded it as my publisher called me to announce it to me.
9: Wow.
10: And I posted on social media. It's amazing.
9: Isn't that exciting? You work so damn hard on a book. You've been thinking about this book for years, and then the public embraces it. That's a good thing. Exciting.
10: It's the greatest thing. And I love that you said this, because too few professors realize that our job is not only to publish peer-reviewed academic papers, which are going to be read by seven people. And I don't mean to denigrate academia. I love academia. But if we're doing important things, we should be able to cater to the trucker and the corrections officer and the, you know, the homemaker. So the fact that my book has been so well received brings me such joy, Mark.
9: And it has been. And the and that phrase will never be forgotten. That phrase will live with you the rest of the time, suicidal empathy. And it's a very, very important book. And the timing of the release of the book, sometimes things just work out, and it just worked out for you. You know, when I wrote my book, Liberty and Tyranny, it came out exactly when the Tea Party started. It's like, wow.
10: Right.
9: But it's very, very important, this book, Suicidal Empathy. I want to encourage you to go to Amazon.com. You can show up at your steps tomorrow. Any major bookstore, if you're like me, you're a nerd, you hang out at Barnes & Noble or wherever you go. And also... It's the kind of book you want to read and you want to talk about, because it really does make you think, but it explains a lot too. And to be honest with you, I could have spent five more hours with you. I got a lot more questions, a lot more. I think I'd be the kind of student that sits in the back row, you know, takes it all in and then asks you 50 questions. That's what I used to do in law school, you know.
10: Oh, well, it's such a pleasure talking to you. And I'm truly so honored that you gave me the opportunity. And hey, invite me anytime back and I'll be there with bells on.
9: All right, brother. You take care of yourself, okay? It's been a pleasure.
10: Thank you.
9: Absolute pleasure.
10: Thank you, sir.
9: All right, you take care. Isn't that fascinating, Mr. Producer? There you go, folks. Suicidal empathy explains a lot. It really does. And, you know, there's very few authors I have on that long, or very few authors I have on twice. We had Buck Sexton on here twice because his book is a brilliant book, too. So it's not that we don't do authors. It says that we can't do all the authors. And I like to sort of go through the book to make sure that it's something that might interest you. I know you, Mr. and Mrs. America. I know this will interest you. And he's been spending a lot of his career in Canada. There's a lot of people who listen to this program in Canada. Canada's fallen apart. They used to have some great prime ministers up in Canada. They really did. Harper was one example. There were others, too. But, you know, you got this Trudeau, now you got this Carney guy. Really two disasters, absolute disasters. And I think this suicidal empathy defines them perfectly. It really does. And I also think maybe it's a little more than suicidal empathy. I think these people are ideologically stuck. And I know what the professor would say. Well, that's the same thing. You can still be, you know, suicidal empathy and be ideologically stuck. And he's right. They're ideologically stuck, and for a lot of people, there's no getting through to them. But you know what? You can't get through to everybody. If you can get through to a percentage, that's pretty good, too. All right, we've got a lot more. The Power Hour's next. Grab your copy of Suicidal Empathy, Amazon.com. I want to salute all the heroes out there, and I'll see you tomorrow. Have a wonderful evening.
11: Oh, what a beautiful day. The sun, the breeze.
12: What was that?
11: Don't look at it.
12: But the pile of leaves, they're laughing.
11: Don't engage, honey. You'll only make it worse.
12: I'm going to grab a drink from the garage.
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14: 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Never once used.
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20: In Game 3 of the NBA's Eastern Conference Finals, the New York Knicks have a 38-26 lead at Cleveland with 11 seconds left in the first quarter, with the Knicks leading the series 3-9. They're shooting 56% from the field, 6 out of 12 from three-point range, led by Karl-Anthony Towns, who has 8 points and 6 rebounds. In Game 3 of the NHL's Eastern Conference Finals, the Carolina Hurricanes have a 1-0 lead at Montreal with 8:16 remaining in the first period on a goal by Shane Gostisbehere, 8 minutes and 24 seconds into the game. In Major League Baseball, the Washington Nationals have hit 6 home runs at Cleveland. They lead the Guardians 10-2 now in the bottom of the ninth. Kyle Schwarber is Major League leading 21st home run for the Phillies, who lead at San Diego 3-0 in the eighth.
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22: Launching fresh strikes. I'm Kevin Uretsky, Fox News. The Pentagon today targeting southern Iran with so-called defensive strikes, according to CENTCOM. Fox News has learned the latest strikes not an effort to break the fragile ceasefire with Tehran. Meanwhile, President Trump speaking on Memorial Day at Arlington National Cemetery, honoring fallen U.S. service members.
23: In 250 years, America's heroes have saved more lives, freed more captives, accomplished more good, and spread more hope than any other people at any time in the history of the world.
22: In particular, the president taking time today to praise the 13 Americans killed during Operation Epic Fury in Iran. Meanwhile, the president also claimed on social media today that peace talks with Iran were proceeding nicely. But the Iranians, not as upbeat.
24: Despite some optimistic statements from the Trump administration over the past several days, Tehran is painting a murkier picture. Iran's foreign ministry says the only focus for now is ending the conflict. President Trump adding another layer to the discussions by demanding that Middle Eastern nations join the Abraham Accords, linking the initiative from his first term, which aims to broker normalization with Israel to a potential peace deal with Iran. The president specifically naming Saudi Arabia, Qatar, Pakistan, Turkey, Egypt, and Jordan. And those talks are widening around the region. Today, Iran's parliamentary speaker and foreign minister arrived in Doha, Qatar, for talks on ending the conflict.
22: That's Fox's Ashley Webster in Tel Aviv, Israel. Hezbollah has ignored repeated requests to stop firing at Israel. That's according to a senior U.S. official speaking to Fox News. Since April the 17th, Hezbollah militants in Lebanon have fired over 1,000 drones and over 700 rockets to try and derail ongoing peace negotiations. 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
25: Mostly clear throughout the night tonight. We'll dip down to a low of about 60 by early morning. I'm Cy Albright. Here's what's trending at News Talk KZRG. Remembering those who served and gave the ultimate sacrifice on this Memorial Day. Mourning the loss of a teenage girl from Joplin after an ATV crash near Stockton Lake Saturday morning. The Missouri State Highway Patrol says that the teenager reportedly went off of a roadway and hit a tree while on her four-wheeler. Friends and family say that Mackenzie D. Jager, the 15-year-old, was a bright light in their lives. They will never forget her memory. The Diamond School District is offering counseling to students that need it starting tomorrow. Well, Missouri Southern, they are off to Chattanooga, Tennessee. The Lady Lions softball team going to take a part in the D2 College World Series. They got the number 2 seed. They will play on Thursday, 3 p.m. our time. Their 53 wins, a school record, as they look to win the championship for the first time since 1992. Of course, follow the Lady Lions and wish them the best of luck in that tournament. August ballot, 4 constitutional amendments going to be on that. A lot of people overlook those primaries, but in Missouri, it will be a busy one. Make sure you know what you're voting for. I'm Cy Albright, News Talk KZRG.
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4: Here's your KZRG forecast. Looking for a storm chance to return at the midweek. Not really thinking widespread severe weather, but again, maybe some locally heavy rain. A clear sky tonight, low 61. Chance of an isolated storm later on Tuesday, a high of 81. Better chance for a few scattered storms Wednesday afternoon, highs in the mid-80s. I'm meteorologist Mark Thibodeau in the KZRG Storm Center.
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5: Rising from the heart of the swamp, a beacon of truth is casting its light. 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
8: All right, 844-484-3872, 844-4 the USA. That's the way to join us today, from coast to coast, from sea to shining sea. Memorial Day weekend, 2026. I hope you have some good plans for the weekend. But in the midst of those plans, it's worth pausing for a moment. Of course, the whole point of Memorial Day is to pause and reflect upon the sacrifices of the men and women who have helped to make this country what it is and to help it endure. It really is such an important moment. A federal holiday, of course, but an important moment each year. To think about all the important sacrifices that have come during our 250 years of existence. And to help me commemorate Memorial Day today, I want to bring in my favorite veteran. This would be my father, Vincent Colonnaise Sr., Major General Colonnaise, United States Marine Corps. You've 36 years in the Corps. Dad, good to have you back on the show, sir. Thank you.
26: Yeah, no, it's an honor to be on to talk about this subject.
8: You've had a lot of deployments, places like Kuwait, Afghanistan, Iraq, through the years. And in the process, you've led young men and women in combat. How much as a leader do you think about the lives that are on the line as you go off into these wars?
26: I mean, I think that every leader feels that burden on them. Thinking about the young men and women, knowing that they have to, you know, the leader has to do their best, set the conditions for the success of the mission, and hopefully bring people back, whether it's the training up to it or the actual execution of the mission at the time. So I think it weighs on every leader, and very much so.
8: What does Memorial Day mean to you?
26: I think it's a mixed bag. I mean, when Memorial Day for everybody. I think anybody who served in the military thinks this way, and any military family like you've been a part of you know, your brother was wounded in Afghanistan. There's a lot of emotion when you think about the past and the service. So the casualties, I think about those that, like, I firsthand, you know, was, they were for, you know, when I was forward and the units I was with that we had casualties. I think, you know, and you know this, when I was with 24th MU, we've had probably the most casualties there. The MU itself within the different attachments had over 34 killed and like close to 250 or something wounded. I forget the exact number. And we had a memorial service forward. As soon as that individual would be killed, you would have a kind of to close it out, move forward, hey, get back on a mission, whatever unit it was. But the thing that really is in the back of my mind is those funerals that we would attend back here if we weren't forward deployed and we had members of our unit that were killed. I tell you, the young, they're young. Everybody's young in the military, even the leaders. And you go to these funeral services and you see a 22-year-old and the grandparents, the parents, the siblings, the brothers, you know, the mother, father, the wife, maybe children. You see the emotion, the heartache. And that's what, to me, Memorial Day really means is remembering the Gold Star families and the pain that exists throughout the family. You know, one person killed, they say, you know, 20 people directly impacted by that. So that's kind of when I think about Memorial Day, I think about that, and I think about the pain that's continuing for these family members that are still alive.
6: Yeah, it's a heavy thing. It's a heavy thing. And what I've noticed, at least for among people who recognize the value of the Gold Star families, it's just, it's got to be interesting to navigate life after that moment, because you know, everywhere you go, if I can encounter somebody who's in a Gold Star family, it's constantly, as you are interacting with them, it's constantly with this thought in your mind. You're like, you lost a loved one in service to our country. And I imagine at some points they don't want to be, you know, wallowing in their misery. They just want to lead a normal life. But forever, there's this thing that they're associated with, which is the loss of their loved one in the service of our country.
26: Yeah, I mean, I don't want to speak to them because I'm sure everybody's different. But I think one thing that when I did speak to Gold Star families is they don't want to lose the memory. They don't want to not. They like speaking about that young man and woman, or you know, and what they meant, what that meant to the family. So they want to keep the memory alive. And I think the other thing that they have to, I would imagine, go through is the what ifs. Hey, he'd be, you know, I'm thinking about in 2004 when the surge was going. That's what, you know, I don't want to do math on. You know, a long time ago, right? And if the kid was 18 and now it's 20, you know, 4 years or 22 years or whatever.
6: Right.
26: And they say, okay, he'd be married. He would have children. He'd be
6: 40. Yeah.
26: So I think the what ifs have to continually happen in their lives. And the remembrance of that. Go ahead.
6: Yeah. How much in the military, I know that, you know, just growing up in a Marine Corps family and the importance of, at least in our house, the Marine Corps history. And I know that everybody in the Marine Corps, that you spend quite a bit of time thinking about the Marines that had gone before you. How much does sacrifice, these types of ultimate sacrifices, that our American war dead, how much does that factor into the minds of members of the military? Do they think about our nation's history? Is that kind of an ever-present conversation?
26: It definitely is when you go in, and it definitely, I mean, you've been there, whether it's a Paris Island or when you graduate your boot camp, whatever service you're in. I mean, that's heavily on your minds. I think during combat, it's more about the guy or gal next to you. It's about, you know, just worrying about accomplishing the missioning and getting home safely. It's not so much, it's, I don't want to say short term, but it's the immediate term
6: sure.
26: goals yes. that they're thinking about. You know, a lot of people want to get it done, you know, get the mission done and get out of there. And hopefully
6: that's a lot,
26: you know,
6: of responsibility. That's a tremendous amount of responsibility to entrust to very young leaders, as you were describing.
26: Yeah. Yeah. I think the nation would be shocked if, especially the Marine Corps is very young, it's organized. young corporal that's on patrol or on at a post or has or doing a, some encounter with the locals or the enemy, or whatever, the responsibility that's on the backs of these young men and women that are out there is actually incredible. What we put on their backs and the decisions they make, it weighs heavily on them.
6: Do you get the impression that America's leaders are aware of the

0: the currency that they spend in our wars? In other words, do they appreciate the lives that are on the line to the extent that they should?
1: I don't think so. I think people, you know, maybe believe they do, but unless they personally connected to that, a family member who's forward deployed or family member that gets wounded or killed, it's they're far from I think reality and understanding it, and the decisions of putting somebody in harm's way is more than, hey, we, you know, than a football game. I think they lose the personal touch.
0: Yeah, I'm always amazed at the numbers. If you drill down, I don't have the percentages in front of me, but it's a very small percentage of even in the public who are either directly related to or know someone or serve themselves. It still remains a small percentage of our country because we've got an all volunteer force and they come from all over the country. They're really incredible young men and women, but sometimes it does feel like that the public and certainly our leaders are very disconnected from the sacrifices that these young men and women are making.
1: Yeah, I mean, I agree with you. Even at my age now, when I run into people and they, you know, ask me about the military, it's hard to even discuss it because they have no understanding of the life or the challenges that these young men and women, I mean, they want to understand, but they don't understand because they haven't experienced it or lived it. And it's more just like a movie to them or a TV show.
0: Yeah, it's remarkable. All right. Well, I appreciate, is there any final thoughts you want to share with us? I'm talking so people know if you just joined us, this is my father. This is Major General Colin Ives. Any final thoughts you want to share with us as we head into Memorial Day weekend and how you think the average American should spend it?
1: Yeah, well, I mean, there's a lot, so much great about this nation. And, you know, one thing that sticks in my head is when foreign militaries would come at the very senior level, come and visit us. And we were when I was up in D.C. and they would see Arlington and the different war memorials and things, they turned to me and others, and they would say, you honor your past better than any other country in the world. So as many falses that we have and criticisms that we have, this country is, does honor the ones that went before and gave the ultimate sacrifice. So I think it's a great country, and it's more glass more half full than half empty for whatever criticisms I might have or others might have.
0: Yeah, no, it's right. That's right. And we are pausing this weekend to commemorate the great people who have gone before us. Dad, thank you. Thanks so much for joining me. Everyone's always asking to have you back on the show. So I said, all right, let's do it here and then we'll do it again soon. Thank you.
1: Yeah, God bless. You're doing a great job, you and Jim. Thank you.
0: Thank you very much. There he is. Much more ahead on The Vince Show.
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7: 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No balls. Two strikes to count.

0: Out. 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
5: Here's your KCRG forecast. As storm chances do return this week, it does not look like a lot of severe weather, but there could be some heavy rain with a few of these storms. A mainly clear sky tonight, low 61, a chance of a pop-up storm after 1 p.m. Tuesday, highs to 81, and a few scattered storms on Wednesday after 1 p.m., otherwise mainly sunny, highs up in the mid-80s. Thursday, a good chance of rain and a couple of thunderstorms might be in there as well, low 67, Thursday's high up in the low 80s. I'm meteorologist Mark Thibodeau in the KCRG Storm Center.
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3: I'm Paul Stevens. U.S. Central Command promising the U.S. will use its troops while using restraint after another round of attacks on Iran.
4: Targets included missile launch sites and Iranian boats attempting to lay mines. The U.S. military also struck a surface-to-air missile site in Bandar Abbas that was targeting U.S. warplanes.
3: And that's Fox's Mike Emanuel in D.C. The threat of a big toxic chemical tank exploding in Southern California now over.
5: The crack that formed in the tank relieved much of the pressure that had been building up, eliminating the risk of a boiling liquid expanding vapor explosion, or BLEVI. They also say that the temperature is down inside of the tank. Even though a crack formed, fire officials say that air samples show there are currently no chemicals leaking into the atmosphere.
3: And that's Fox's Max Gordon. 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
11: 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Here's your KCRG forecast. As storm chances do return this week, it does not look like a lot of severe weather, but there could be some heavy rain with a few of these storms. A mainly clear sky tonight, low 61, a chance of a pop-up storm after 1 p.m. Tuesday, highs to 81, and a few scattered storms on Wednesday after 1 p.m., otherwise mainly sunny, highs up in the mid-80s. Thursday, a good chance of rain and a couple of thunderstorms might be in there as well, low 67, Thursday's high up in the low 80s. I'm meteorologist Mark Thibodeau in the KCRG Storm Center.
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12: I'm looking at a list right now on X of Senate Republicans who are leaving come 2027. Let's add John Cornyn to the list because it looks like the writing's on the wall for him. Oh, that race isn't fully settled, but by next week, I think we'll know the answer. I know we'll know the answer by next week. Let's see. Thumbelina, that's Thom Tillis, is leaving. Mitch McConnell is leaving. Bill Cassidy, leaving. He's done. He's donezo. Joni Ernst is out. And then I just said this to Jim. I was like, Senator Armstrong is leaving. Wait, who's Senator Armstrong? Senator Armstrong, the lesser known senator. Yeah, Senator Armstrong. It's Alan Armstrong, the guy who was just appointed in Oklahoma to replace Mark Wayne Mullen for the balance of the year. So he's only here for a couple of months. That's why it didn't immediately come to mind. I was like, I'm sorry, I'm missing Armstrong. Is this a real list? Yeah, it's a real list. Armstrong's leaving, of course. Steve Daines is leaving. Cynthia Loomis is leaving. Tommy Tuberville is leaving. Now, Tommy Tuberville just won the nomination to, you know, en route to become the governor of Alabama. That's a great story. In fact, I'm sad that he's leaving the United States Senate. I like having him there. But once again, he'll serve Alabama very well. He does in every capacity, whether he's a football coach or a United States senator and soon to be governor. That's pretty great. And Mark Wayne Mullen and then John Cornyn. That's a lot of people. This account is called Unseen One that put all this together. But, you know, you could have gotten this from an AI. 20%, nearly 20% of the entire Republican conference turning over this year. So that may it lead to good things. May it lead to very, very good things. I think we can kind of clean out the messy components, the establishment components, the corrupt rhino components of the party, and bring in some fighters. That would be a very, very good thing. So other than the one guy who really stands out on that list to me is Tuberville. I'm like, oh, man, I like having Tuberville in the Senate. I wish he could have given us a couple more years in the Senate. But Alabama needs him, and he's off to become the governor of the state, which will be a lot of fun. Let's talk about the Democrat side of the aisle now for a moment. I've got audio for you. They had a big conference this week. And here's a little tip for those of you who would like to, you know, break into the media, especially conservative media. Just watch the left talk. You ever see them on C-SPAN? Turn the volume on and listen for 5 minutes, and they're going to say something completely insane. Capture it, share it with the world. Watch their Center for American Progress conferences where they all get together on stage and they start talking about what they want to do to our country. Capture the audio and then just share it with the world. And we had a moment like that this week as Hakeem Jeffries announces that he wants to break you. He wants to break you. That's his language. He wants to break the spirit of the American voter who supports President Trump. Listen to this.
13: Part of how we as House Democrats view this moment, either MAGA extremists are going to break the country or we're going to break them. And our goal is to break them. We will defeat them. We have to beat them electorally, and then we have to break their spirit because of the extremism that's being unleashed on the American people. That's completely and totally unacceptable.
12: That's dictator talk. You know that dictator talk that the left's always ascribing to President Trump? That's totalitarian talk. That's the talk of a deeply dangerous ideology. Not only do we need to beat them electorally, which is fine. It's a constant electoral contest. We need to beat them. Okay, fine. You can try. We need to break their spirit. Break their spirit. Now, what he's talking about, of course, is the people who voted for President Trump and the people who are voting to clean up Washington, the people who are voting right now to replace establishment incumbents and send somebody better in. He's talking about you. Hakeem Jeffries wants to break you and your spirit and your family spirit and your community spirit. He wants to break the spirit of the popular vote in 2024. The Americans who enthusiastically made this last election too big to rig. He wants to break them. This is how he talks. And he was asked recently, he's like, are you really going to stick with this language? You know, President Trump was the victim of yet another assassination attempt at the White House Correspondents' Dinner. Are you going to stick with that language? And he said, yeah, I am. I'm going to double down. He keeps doubling down on this garbage language that's inflaming the weak and vicious minded base that keeps taking up arms against the president of the United States. In other words, he knows that his words are inspiring an insurrection. And not only is he comfortable with it, but he's trying to take things to the next level. We need to break their spirit. Now, you will be tempted to be outraged by this. It is outrageous. I think that they say things like this because they want to elicit crazy responses to it, that people are like, I'm done with this. I can't take this anymore. The beauty of being on the American right, the beauty of being a conservative, the beauty of being in the fight the way we are, is we are trying to restore order to this country, not the chaos that the left has for us. We're trying to restore order to our country. I was on Dan Bongino's program this morning on his podcast, and we were talking about kind of some of the distinguishing factors between the right and the left. And Dan was talking about basically the emotional incontinence of some of these lefties, you know, like those women who were standing on the steps of the courthouse this week in New York City, talking about how much they love political assassinations. We love Luigi Mangione and that he killed Brian Thompson, the UnitedHealthcare CEO. He had it coming good. That's so great. They were saying these things, these very sad people who clearly are beset with demons. And what's the difference between them and us? I said, well, I don't know about everybody on the right, Dan, but there are two things I think of a lot when I think, why are we so different than the left? Why are we so different? One, most people on the right know that God exists. That's a fundamental difference, I would say. It's a huge difference. Sometimes the left pays lip service to faith, but there's a lot of emptiness. You can sense it. Guys like James Talafrico tell you that God is gender fluid. It's just garbage. It's where they dress up in your faith. They wear it as a costume to try and convince you to violate your own morals and to violate your faith. It's really sinister. But the right believes in God. The right believes that the picture is bigger than the earthly one, that there is an eternity, that there is a God. He's given us these wonderful rights. More on that in a moment. I want to talk to you about that. These wonderful rights, human rights. Our rights are given to us by God. It's in our founding documents, actually. It's right there in the Declaration of Independence. So that's one. That's one element of this. The other element, and this will be unique to men. I'm gonna say this for the men in the audience, because this is how I feel, and certainly all the men I know who I look up to, I think have the same exact experience. I think that being a husband and a father makes you very emotionally balanced. It improves your patience, the quality of your judgment. At its best. Now, not all fathers and husbands are great at this, but I think in general, I think God, when he gives you a wife and gives you a child, that experience, if it's going to work well, if you're going to have a functioning household, you need to be a moderating force for chaos. Right? You experience this, Jim? Like, it's like you, Jim, Jim's got these beautiful children, his beautiful wife. You know, we come up in this world where you're in your household. Jim, if you lost your mind, if you were going crazy, I'm so stressed, you're pulling your hair out all the time, everybody else around you is going crazy just because of your attitude, because you can't keep yourself together, you're freaking out, you're crying, you're hysterical, what would that do to your family? It would destroy it. There isn't actually that much wiggle room for you to lose your mind. Now, are there moments where you get angry about something and you let your family know it? Absolutely. If you're, and usually, again, when it's at its best, it's because you're trying to restore order to out of the chaos. But the obligation of any man, and I love the left, they attack masculinity like crazy. Masculinity has immense value. Immense value. Healthy masculinity brings peace. It restores order. It settles down the chaos. This is why we need it. This is why we need it. You know, insofar as I'm talking about faith, and I'm never shy about talking about faith. But Christ said, blessed are the meek. You familiar with that phrase? Blessed are the meek. Blessed are the meek. You know what meek means? You ever heard an expression for what this means? People think it's a synonym for weak. They think meekness equals weakness. That's not true. Meekness is not weakness. In fact, there's an expression for horses. It's called meeking a horse. Meeking a horse. You know what that means? Meeking a horse means taking a very powerful creature and bringing it under control. Helping that creature to control the power that's innate to it. Blessed are the meek. Meek people are not weak people. They're powerful people who know how to constrain themselves, who know how to control themselves. That's what that means. That's what that means. And so is there a difference between the left and the right? Yeah, you can see it all over the place. You can see it everywhere. What is that? When I watch those women screeching on the steps at the courthouse saying how much they love political assassinations, I instantly think they lack that order in their life. The disorder we're seeing is a product of the disorder of their own lives. And so what do we do about it? Well, we pray for sure. Prayer matters a great deal. It has immense power. Never look down upon it. Always look up to it. It's great. It's really great. I can tell you how much of my life I've benefited from. I can tell it's directly from the people who have prayed so many wonderful prayers for me. And for that, I'll be eternally grateful. That's a big thing. But just try as best you can to bring order to the world that you're a part of. And you don't have to do it at a huge societal level. We don't all have to be President Trump trying to restore order to the border, restore order to the criminal justice system or any of these things. There's a lot of big picture items to take care of, but just in the small ways. What did Jordan Peterson say years ago? Make your bed. Start there. That's the easiest way to start bringing order to your life. Just make your bed. Take a shower. Shave. Start with your personal hygiene. Take care of the people around you. Don't just think about yourself all the time. That's the way to do it. And if you can cultivate that in our country, we will dramatically make this country better through one act of order at a time. One act of order at a time. Now, in a moment, I want to get into this thing about this very important thing, one of the founding elements of our country, that our rights come from God. That is not the position of the left. You can hear it when Hakeem Jeffries talks, when all these Democrats talk. They're constantly beating this drum that, in fact, your rights come from the government. And if you can convince enough of these young people, the kind that end up standing on the steps of a courthouse screeching about how they love assassinations, if you can convince enough of them of that, that your rights are actually granted to you by government, that is how you destroy a country. Got the details on how they're doing that coming up on The Vince Show.
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20: Here's your KZRG forecast. Storm chances do return this week. It does not look like a lot of severe weather, but there could be some heavy rain with a few of these storms. A mainly clear sky tonight, low 61, a chance of a pop-up storm after 1 p.m. Tuesday, highs to 81, and a few scattered storms on Wednesday after 1 p.m. Otherwise, mainly sunny, highs up in the mid-80s. Thursday, a good chance of rain and a couple of thunderstorms might be in there as well, low 67. Thursday's high up in the low 80s. I'm meteorologist Mark Thibodeau in the KZRG Storm Center.
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0: Remembering those who paid the ultimate sacrifice this Memorial Day. 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
12: Robert Woodson Sr., a civil rights hero, conservative intellectual leader, the head of the Woodson Center he founded so many years ago, has passed away this week, peacefully in his sleep, according to the Woodson Center, the age of 89 years old. May 19th, he passes away. The center issuing a statement about the wonderful life that Bob Woodson Sr. left, saying that he was more than just the founder of an organization. He was a visionary and civil rights leader whose life transformed countless communities from the inside out. For more than six decades, his life's work rested on a single unwavering conviction. You ready for this conviction? That the people closest to a problem are best positioned to solve it. That conviction shaped an entirely different way of understanding poverty, community, and the latent power of the people. Yeah, Bob Woodson Sr. is no doubt a civil rights hero, for real. The guy was working very hard for civil rights back in the 1960s. He was at the time working with the NAACP and the Urban League. He parted ways with a lot of these organizations over time because they were preaching government dependency. He was preaching success, black success, and they were not interested in that message. He said, it's amazing. Black Americans had begun to succeed at unseen levels just because, you know what? They were like, I don't care. You try to impose whatever restrictions you can on me. You can't stop me from succeeding. But then after LBJ and company come along, things change a lot. Listen to Bob Woodson describe what happened.
4: Remember, between 1930 and 1940, when racism was enshrined in law in America, and the Depression meant 25% of whites were unemployed, 40% of blacks were unemployed, even in the face of de jure segregation, high unemployment, the black community had the highest marriage rate of any group in America during the 10 years of the Depression. And so the very fact that racism and economic deprivation could not and did not decimate the American nuclear family, but the welfare system and the poverty programs did, in fact, accomplish what these other forces could not. One other social indicator, too. If you look at the, talking about mass incarceration, if you look at the incarceration rates of blacks from the turn of the century up until 1960, it was under 25%. Starting in the early 60s, it shot up. So all of that is not contrary to a myth that's being promoted today, that the dysfunction in these communities is somehow associated with a legacy of slavery and Jim Crow is just a lie.
12: It's a lie. We have a new form of systemic racism perpetrated by the Democrats that has created government dependency, that fills the minds of people of all colors that they lack agency, that their lives are determined by things like their skin color and nothing else, nothing related to their work. That everything is about externalities, like what's happening to you, who's doing it to you, rather than what are you capable of? Again, lessons in there for all colors. This is not about just black Americans. It's everybody. It's everybody. How many left-wing so-called civil rights groups actually believe in that sentiment? Racial harmony. Because as far as the left is concerned, I've noticed they're kind of into racial separatism, aren't they? Their whole view is like, we need segregated voting districts. We need members of Congress of particular skin colors. This is what they're looking for. It's not even about the merits. It's not about whether or not this is good for communities. No, nothing to do with that. It's about skin color. It's about racial division. In fact, I dare these left-wing groups to put the words racial harmony into their mission statements. I bet they won't do it. Like, we can't be for that. That's awful. That's awful. So how wonderful for a guy like Robert Woodson Sr. to create such an amazing operation. I'm certain it's going to continue to fight for the very best of American values. And I am appreciative of his life. So I just wanted to pause for a moment today and reflect upon it. Thank you for letting me do it. We have a lot more ahead on the Vince Show.
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5: In Game 4 of the NBA's Eastern Conference Finals, the New York Knicks have a 68-49 halftime lead at Cleveland, with the Knicks leading the series 3-0. They shot 52% from the field of the first half, 10 out of 23 from three-point range. In Game 3 of the NHL's Eastern Conference Finals, the Carolina Hurricanes have a 2-1 lead at Montreal, 2.5 minutes into the second period. That series is tied at 1 win apiece. In Major League Baseball, the Houston Astros have a 9-0 lead at Texas in the bottom of the 7th inning. Astros pitcher Tatsuya Imai pitched 6 no-hit innings. He was taken out after 97 pitches. Stephen Okert is now in, trying to preserve the no-hitter. He has registered 1 out in the bottom half of the 7th inning at Texas.
17: Man, I love this place. I've been surfing here since I was a kid. Now, seeing my grandson out on the water, it means everything to me. Watching him and taking in the blue waves, the sea breeze, the blurry horizon.
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22: Military response. I'm Paul Stevens, Fox News. U.S. forces conducting self-defense strikes in southern Iran today. This coming from CENTCOM. U.S. Central Command targets included missile launch sites and Iranian boats attempting to lay mines. This, as President Trump promises, a deal with Iran will address its nuclear program, claiming it'll be stronger than the nuclear deal negotiated under the Obama White House. Fox's Jeff Paul in Dubai.
23: The framework is said to be 90 to 95% complete. Iran would reportedly give up its stockpile of enriched uranium, stop enriching it, and help reopen the strait, and agree to broader regional ceasefire. In exchange, Iran would get sanction relief, a gradual easing of the U.S. blockade, and broader economic normalization. Iran's president, Masoud Pezeshkian, says any negotiation will not compromise the country's dignity and pride. Now, President Trump also says that if they do get this deal between the U.S. and Iran across the line, that he would like to see more countries in the Middle East sign up for the Abraham Accords and normalize their relations with Israel.
22: And that's Fox's Jeff Paul. A senior U.S. official telling Fox News Hezbollah has ignored repeated requests to stop firing at Israel, including a recent ultimatum. Of course, this Monday, Memorial Day, ceremonies and events were held all around the country honoring fallen military members. This is President Trump participated in the annual wreath-laying ceremony at the Tomb of the Unknown Soldier at Arlington National Cemetery. Secretary of War Pete Hegseth.
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22: And the U.S. Army started burying Civil War dead at the Arlington site back in 1864. 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
25: Mostly clear throughout the night tonight. We'll dip down to a low of about 60 by early morning. I'm Cy Albright. Here's what's trending on News Talk KZRG. Remembering those who served and gave the ultimate sacrifice on this Memorial Day. Mourning the loss of a teenage girl from Joplin after an ATV crash near Stockton Lake Saturday morning. The Missouri State Highway Patrol says that the teenager reportedly went off of a roadway and hit a tree while on her four-wheeler. Friends and family say that Mackenzie D. Jager, the 15-year-old, was a bright light in their lives. They will never forget her memory. The Diamond School District is offering counseling to students that need it starting tomorrow. Well, Missouri Southern, they are off to Chattanooga, Tennessee. The Lady Lions softball team going to take a part in the D2 College World Series. They got the number 2 seed. They will play on Thursday, 3 p.m. our time. Their 53 wins, a school record, as they look to win the championship for the first time since 1992. We'll, of course, follow the Lady Lions and wish them the best of luck in that tournament. August ballot, 4 constitutional amendments going to be on that. A lot of people overlook those primaries, but in Missouri, it will be a busy one. Make sure you know what you're voting for. I'm Cy Albright, News Talk KZRG.
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20: Here's your KZRG forecast. Looking for a storm chance to return at the midweek. Not really thinking widespread severe weather, but again, maybe some locally heavy rain. A clear sky tonight, low 61. Chance of an isolated storm later on Tuesday, a high of 81. Better chance for a few scattered storms Wednesday afternoon, highs in the mid-80s. I'm meteorologist Mark Thibodeau in the KZRG Storm Center.
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12: All right, 844-484-3872, 844-4 the USA. That's the way to join us today. From coast to coast, from sea to shining sea. Memorial Day weekend 2026, a chance to pause and think about all of those great heroes who have gone before us, who have paid the ultimate sacrifice for our country. I think this is such an important time each and every year. And to help me reflect on Memorial Day weekend, I want to bring in a good friend and somebody who's working very hard for the families of veterans and Gold Star families in particular this weekend. We're thinking about quite a bit. We're joined now by Adam Kincaid. Adam Kincaid is with a great project called Operation Raise the Roof. And Adam, thank you so much for joining me today, brother. Good to have you on the show.
11: Vince, thanks, my friend. Yeah, great to be here.
12: Now, people know a little bit more here. Adam, you have been in the roofing business for some time now, haven't you?
11: Yeah, so our family's been doing this for over 20 years or so, kind of how Operation Raise the Roof started. We're a nonprofit organization focused on keeping our veterans and their families and Gold Star families covered under the roofs of the home they cherish.
1: Yes.
11: We donate completely free roofs, and it's one of the most important things, of course, water, food, and shelter.
12: Yes, that's right. So you went from the roofing business to this great roofing charity. You decided, well, why don't we give back? And that comes in no small part from your father's service in Vietnam, the great Al Absolutely. Kincaid, Vietnam veteran. And as a family, you decided, you know what we want to do? We want to take care of these men and women.
11: Yeah, so you know Dad's story, 68 and 69, Vietnam, Fleet Marine Force, Navy Corpsman, he's healing and mending his brothers and sisters in combat. Then growing up, my mom actually ran the United Way in Southern Maryland. So I've been kind of in the realm of volunteering, et cetera, for my whole life. About 10 years ago, we started a program with our company, Valor, called Operation Raise the Roof. And in 2022, it got wings, formed a nonprofit 501c3. Yes. And since then, we've donated over 30 builds, actually, to this week, believe it or not. I don't even know if you know about those before this next event coming up on the 29th.
12: I didn't realize it was two. This has been the pattern, so people know. First of all, they asked me, and I'm very grateful to be on their board of advisors because I really support the mission of this team that you have together. And what they do is, or what is the way it's worked in the past, is every quarter, you would find a deserving military veteran. And we're not talking, you know, some senior officer with an immense pension who's, you know, doing really well and became a military contractor and is making bank after service.
11: Right.
12: Now we're talking, you know, guys who need roofs, like people who might be struggling a little bit to afford getting a new roof on the house, desperately needed. And you find these Gold Star families and these veterans and you just put a roof on the house. I mean, I don't know if I could be any more direct than that. You're just putting a roof on the house. And the nice thing is each quarter, and we all show up together. I've been to a bunch of these. And then you go and you just see these families and they're so thankful. Their eyes are filled with tears. So grateful they've got a new roof. You get the local fire department out there. The police show up. You put a big American flag up. Somebody brings barbecue. It's a party to celebrate these great veterans.
11: Yeah, it is. I mean, you've been to several. A couple really important ones come to mind. Private Carl Knight, he was a World War II veteran. He was actually bedridden when we presented him to let him know that he was going to receive a free roof. And for him, it was kind of like you could almost see it in his eyes. It was kind of like the last thing he wanted to take care of before he, you know, knew it was going to happen soon. And he actually passed away prior to the actual roof donation, the work being done. But it was kind of his last effort or the last thing that needed to be taken care of for his family to keep them warm and dry and secure.
12: Now you have, tell me about how many of these projects you've been able to do. Give me some of the numbers here so far, Adam, in terms of these roof donations for Gold Star families and veterans.
11: Yeah, so including the two that we've done this last week completed one actually yesterday for Vietnam veteran, Army veteran Jack Farley. He was in 68-69. He actually joined right after Tet Offensive, right before Saigon in 68. And then we actually completed one along with our friends with Habitat for Humanity a couple weeks ago for 1990s Army Ranger combat veteran Michael Biddle. So we've done now, over 34 builds. I believe we're at 34, 35 nationwide. We've been down, we've been to the Carolinas, of course, all over the East Coast. We have requests nationwide, and we're currently working on a deployment plan to handle those. Roughly $750,000, and you know, an average roof now is close to $20,000, Vince. It's since COVID and the material costs and all this other inflation stuff we know about and you talk about.
12: Yes,
11: roofing's expensive, and it's not something that everybody can afford, especially our older military, and oftentimes they're living on Social Security, some VA disability, which obviously should be a lot more than it is. So we're happy to help where we can, and we want to do more.
12: Does that mean when you say you're looking for partners, you have roofing companies you're working with across the country to fulfill some of these projects? Is that how it's working?
11: Absolutely. One of our good buddies and a great four-star partner, QXO, they're a leading publicly traded building product supplier, and they've been integral in connecting us with some of their customers and partners on top of monetary donations, which, of course, is so important. But we have a great network, and we're able to support, obviously, you know, the funds are the part that's holding us back. But with your help and your listeners' great support, we've seen a lot of support from your listeners here recently, and we really appreciate that. So we think that we're heading in the right direction.
12: You were telling me just offline here before we had Adam join the show. So this morning on the Vince podcast, which everyone of course should be listening to as well, I mentioned this at the tail end of the program that you'd be joining me today. We could talk about Operation Raise the Roof, and that great audience apparently, Adam, immediately started contributing to put roofs over the heads of veterans and Gold Star families, and that's another point of emphasis here. These Gold Star families, a big one.
11: Yeah, absolutely. Gold Star families, you know, they're the families of our military members who've made the ultimate sacrifice. We work a lot with our Gold Star mothers, especially. Those are some of the, you've been to a couple of those events. I mean, those events are the ones that, I mean, all of them are incredibly meaningful, but they really tug on heartstrings. You know, the moms show up in all white. It's really cool. It's actually powerful. You know, it's celebratory. It's a really, fun way to celebrate, remember, honor, and especially Memorial Day weekend, man. You know that, like you just mentioned, it's so important to remember what Memorial Day is actually about. You know, it's not barbecues and drinking beers. You know, we have a responsibility to remember those who have sacrificed and given us the freedom that we have. And Gold Star families do, you know, they're, of course, if you see any Gold Star families, Gold Star moms, Gold Star members this weekend, make sure to reach out to them and let them

0: and make sure to reach out to them and let them know how important it is for them to be remembered and never forget their family members.
1: It's an emotional thing. It's such an emotional thing. And one of the beautiful things about your operation, Adam, again, this is it's opraisetheroof.org, opraisetheroof.org, if you want to help these guys out. You've got a lot of veterans you work with. These guys are a bunch of them who've been forward deployed. They've been at war. Yeah. They've come back.
0: Oh, yeah.
1: And now they're serving here in the United States. They're putting roofs over the heads of their fellow service member or the Gold Star families. The whole thing is just deeply emotional to me.
0: Yeah, I appreciate it, man. And you know, you and I are both kind of military brats, right? Had the honor of your father attending a couple events, and I think for us, outside looking in, it just feels like a meaningful purpose and something that has to happen, offering opportunity to anybody who is willing to potentially give it all. So that's yes. What we do. And you know, our military members really do bring a unique set of skills. You know, not to sound like Liam Neeson from Taken, but I'll use that line. They do have a unique set of skills. You know, I mean, there's really things that I experience. Yeah, there's things that I get to experience working with these guys that lots of business leaders don't get to. And there's a certain amount of faith that they instill that the processes are going to be followed and deadlines are going to be hit. You know, that's always nice.
1: All right. Well, as you mentioned already, Adam, you've over 32 roofs donated now, over $760,000 in donations so far. I just wanted, are you ready to take this to the next level? Because I think that the plan is today we're going to help you do that in a big way. All right.
0: Absolutely, man. Absolutely. And you've already shown to be a great supporter. And I really thank you for that and all of your listeners. Yeah, we're ready. You know, it's just a matter of the donations. And I believe that they will follow.
1: Amen. Yeah, that's they will. Opraisetheroof.org. Opraisetheroof.org. This is, I mean, I don't know if it could get any more literal. You're literally covering America's veterans. We've got them covered. We're putting roofs over the heads of these great veterans and these Gold Star families. Adam, for you, your father, just your whole operation, thank you. God bless you and have a very blessed Memorial Day, sir.
0: You too, buddy. Appreciate you. See you soon.
1: See you soon. 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
3: Here's your KCRG forecast. As storm chances do return this week, it does not look like a lot of severe weather, but there could be some heavy rain with a few of these storms. A mainly clear sky tonight, low 61, a chance of a pop-up storm after 1 p.m. Tuesday, highs to 81, and a few scattered storms on Wednesday after 1 p.m. Otherwise, mainly sunny, highs up in the mid-80s. Thursday, a good chance of rain and a couple of thunderstorms might be in there as well, low 67, Thursday's high up in the low 80s. I'm meteorologist Mark Thibodeau in the KCRG Storm Center.
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7: Hey, everybody. Thanks, as always, for joining us right here on The Vince Show. It's Memorial Day weekend, of course. We are so appreciative that you're here. But today, this is all about America's heroes who have paid the ultimate sacrifice. If you could join me today in just raising a prayer for their families and for our country, that we can continue to make this country so great and to honor the memory of the people who have given so much to make it great. God bless you. Our thanks again to Adam Kincaid, Operation Raise the Roof. Really amazing mission they've got going on. It reminds me just what a great country we live in. Don't we do live in a great country. You're surrounded by all sorts of wonderful people. The media is constantly trying to sow division. But if you just put your head up every so often and look around, you're going to see a lot of wonderful people all around you. A country that is so worth defending and keeping alive, which is why we're in the fight for it every day. As I mentioned to you this past hour, Tulsi Gabbard, the director of national intelligence, has issued her resignation. She told the president of the United States today, reportedly in the Oval Office. She wrote a letter that the president has since shared on social media. By the way, Jim, it's signed "With Love and Aloha, Tulsi Gabbard." Always like that. Always like that about Tulsi. Very charming. In fact, I remember if my memory serves correctly, I've seen videos of Tulsi and her husband, Abraham, playing a ukulele and singing Hawaiian music together. It seems like a really sweet relationship. And her resignation is because he is suffering from apparently a rare form of bone cancer, she discloses, and that he faces major challenges in the coming weeks and months. This job is just way too demanding for her to keep doing it and to attend to her husband in what is going to be a difficult time for both of them. So she's going to step down at the end of June, June 30th. She's allowing a little bit of time here for a transition period, but she says that resignation is effective June 30th so she can look after her dear husband. The president posting to Truth Social about this, quote, "Unfortunately, after having done a great job, Tulsi Gabbard will be leaving the administration on June 30th. Her wonderful husband, Abraham," what a great name, by the way, great biblical name, her wonderful husband, Abraham, has been recently diagnosed with a rare form of bone cancer, and she rightfully wants to be with him, bringing him back to good health as they currently fight a tough battle together. "I have no doubt he will soon be better than ever. Tulsi has done an incredible job, and we will miss her." Her highly respected principal deputy director of national intelligence, Aaron Lucas, will serve as the acting director of national intelligence, President Donald J. Trump. President really grateful for her. You know, I do wonder, Jim, I'm getting email already. There's people emailing me about this bone cancer thing saying, Vince, bone cancer, we've dealt with this. There's these novel treatments. There's also, everyone's very concerned about this announcement that Tulsi has made. And I'm going to make an assumption here that the people around the president, to include the president himself, are very much thinking about this. What can we do? Is there anything we can do to help Abraham out, Tulsi's husband? What is possible here? You think about, we've got RFK Jr. as the Secretary of Health and Human Services. There's no question. That's a guy who really, really thinks every single day about how do we make people healthy? How do we help them navigate out of their illnesses? So my guess is, given I think those two are pretty close, that RFK Jr. is very, very concerned about this. I wouldn't be surprised if Marty McCary continues to be very concerned about this. That man has a generous heart. I know he's just left as the head of the FDA, but there's no question that's the kind of guy who's thinking about this. What can we do? And of course, and the president himself, a guy who has through the years paused and helped so many struggling people, often without any fanfare whatsoever. We would find out years later that he had made some massive donation to somebody's health cause or to help them out in their moment of need. And the president, we've already heard stories this administration getting medical experts involved to help struggling people with things like these awful cancers. So my guess is that there's plenty of people who really care about Tulsi Gabbard and her husband who are mobilizing right now to see what they can do to help her out as she stays in. She's staying in for this transition period. But again, Aaron Lucas, a lot of questions also coming in. Who's going to take the job next? Because that really does matter. For the moment, according to the president, it's going to be this guy, Aaron Lucas, who is right now the principal deputy director there and will serve as the acting director of national intelligence in the interim. We'll see. This is a Senate confirmed position. The director.
8: So not Rubio.
7: Well, could be. I'm telling you, I think it is funny how many jobs Rubio has, but something's got to give. He can't do that many jobs. No human being can do that many jobs. I know he's got them all, but like, how much time could he possibly be spending at the State Department when he's also the National Security Advisor, when he's also the National Archivist, when he's like running everything? He's running USAID. The guy's got every job on planet Earth. You can't be everywhere. You cannot be everywhere. So much more ahead on The Vince Show, including whatever other breaking news comes to us ahead.
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11: News, I'm Ted Lindner. The Pentagon targeting southern Iran today. Fox's Mike Emanuel.
12: U.S. forces conducted self-defense strikes in southern Iran to protect troops from threats posed by Iranian forces. That's according to U.S. Central Command. Targets included missile launch sites and Iranian boats attempting to lay mines. The U.S. military also struck a surface-to-air missile site in Bandar Abbas that was targeting U.S. warplanes.
11: President Trump speaking on Memorial Day at Arlington National Cemetery honoring fallen U.S. service members.
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11: And Houston Astros right-hander Tatsuya Imai and two relievers combining on a no-hitter and a 9-0 victory at Globe Life Field in Arlington over the Texas Rangers Monday night. 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
3: Here's your KZRG forecast. Storm chances do return this week. It does not look like a lot of severe weather, but there could be some heavy rain with a few of these storms. A mainly clear sky tonight, low 61, a chance of a pop-up storm after 1 p.m. Tuesday, highs to 81, and a few scattered storms on Wednesday after 1 p.m., otherwise mainly sunny, highs up in the mid-80s. Thursday, a good chance of rain and a couple of thunderstorms might be in there as well, low 67, Thursday's high up in the low 80s. I'm meteorologist Mark Thibodeau in the KZRG Storm Center.
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7: Don't discount the Hollywood stuff. I know that we often make fun of Hollywood as being a ridiculous left-wing place, because it is. It is a ridiculous left-wing place. But this gets back to a larger conversation that we have all the time about language and the kinds of inputs that form a culture, right? Like, when the left tries to deprive you of a basic understanding of the distinctions between men and women, which, of course, it has been doing. That's been the project, although in many ways it's failed because, you know, we've all absolutely recoiled at the nonsense. But when they're doing that, they're trying to control your mind. If they try and remove your understanding of the basics of biology, it's a mind control technique. And they've done it for years. And luckily, normal people have mounted a real fight against this and reminded people of what it used to be like. We could easily distinguish between men and women when we didn't tell children they were born in the wrong body. You know, those types of things. But it's a never-ending battle. So if you get every single creative thing that's produced by a major studio neutered to the point that it'll never reference the Chinese Communist Party in an adversarial way, you're conditioning an entire populace of people who are not as discerning as you are. At least they're not at that point in their life yet. That, yeah, everything's fine. The Chinese Communist Party. In fact, they're wonderful. There's something to aspire to. They're so exotic and neat. Oh, that's so cool. No, it's not. It's not like that at all. It's actually that way lies suffering. And people should know that. They should know it. Think back to the Cold War. How many movies depicted the Soviets as the bad guys? A ton. It created the cultural conditions where people could see a little bit more clearly about what the stakes were, who the good guys were and who the bad guys were. If you start removing those sorts of cultural signals, if you censor them, I'm not telling you we have to have sort of positive propaganda. I'm just saying that we shouldn't allow the Chinese Communist Party to dictate propaganda in the United States. That's what I'm saying. We shouldn't have that at all. This is why we've been talking about TikTok so extensively. TikTok, in addition to being a surveillance platform for the Chinese commies, the Chi-Coms, is also a propaganda vehicle for the Chi-Coms. If you can set the algorithm the way you want in terms of content delivery, you can fill the minds of American teenagers with the exact nonsense that the Chi-Coms prescribe. Oh, that's divisive. Oh, that'll drive them crazy. Oh, that'll keep them away from anything productive. Right? You know the comparison. You know how China handles its own version of TikTok, right? In China, the Chinese version of TikTok is all about productivity and success. It's all about accomplishment and celebrating massive victories in education and things like that. It's like people watch it and like they become inspired to, I've got to become a better person. I've got to dial it in, as opposed to the garbage that's served up in America. You see? So these are massive discrepancies. Jim, you pulled up a list of some of the Hollywood movies that have been manipulated through the years. Now, in the United States, there's lots of Hollywood pictures that have been manipulated to China's liking, including, off the top of my head, I can think of like Top Gun, of course, that famously Top Gun in the remake. There was a moment where apparently the movie studio was removing the patch on Tom Cruise's jacket that said, I think it was a Free Tibet patch. They wanted to remove it digitally, and there became a huge uprising over this thing. And this is the way these Hollywood studios handle it. They're like, well, nobody will know. Wait a second. I remember the character. He had the Free Tibet patch. Where'd that go? This happens a lot. Right, Jim?
19: Yeah. They removed in that particular movie the Taiwanese and Japanese flags from Maverick's bomber jacket.
7: Oh, there it is. The
19: flags were restored in the final global release. Then you had Doctor Strange. The Ancient One is a Tibetan mystic. Marvel changed the character to Celtic and set key locations in Nepal instead of Tibet. Iron Man 3. Marvel did this a lot. The Chinese.
7: Disney. That's a Disney. By the way, Marvel. When you say Marvel, you mean Disney. That's what they're doing. That's the same company.
19: Yes. The main villain in that was the Mandarin. Well, Mandarin, if I'm, you can correct me if I'm wrong, but Mandarin is pretty much famously tied to China. Right?
7: I believe so. Yeah, I think that's right.
19: So they made him, they made him a different, he wasn't Chinese anymore. He was, what did it say in this? I pulled up a different site that went into that a little more. Oh, They made it more Middle Eastern iconography rather than Chinese. So that's what he was then. Red Dawn, they made the antagonist North Korean. World War Z, Paramount reportedly removed or altered dialogue implying the zombie outbreak originated in China. And there's other ones as well. There's so many. Here's another list. X-Men Days of Future Past. They actually threw in a character who was not in the original movie because he was Chinese. The movie Looper spends a great time in China and showing you kind of negative depictions. Transformers Age of Extinction. Two large Chinese companies got involved. The influence of these companies can be clearly seen throughout the film. Most notably in the portion which films in Hong Kong.
7: Yes.
19: So there was one film, which was the one? Let's see. I'm looking. I got a couple of different lists up here.
7: Sure.
19: One of them was showing. Okay, I can't find the one that. Oh, no, that's not it.
7: Yeah.
19: Oh, here it is. Mission Impossible 3. There was a scene of laundry drying in Shanghai, reportedly omitted because it was an unflattering portrayal of life in China.
7: It's unreal. It's just unreal. So they get to call the shots on American art, on what should be American art projects that shouldn't in any way adhere to the demands of the Chinese Communist Party. And yet you just read a non-exhaustive list of major, major movies that have generated a ton of revenue here in the United States. I mean, think about, you know that those Disney movies like The Avengers, the finale of The Avengers, it was released in China first. China got a release of American superheroes. China got that movie before America did. That's how they were able to gain release in China. Well, you got to do it here first. And they did. So they adhered to the demands of the Chinese Communist Party. And, you know, on the issue of movies, while we're thinking about it, I know that you see this Christopher Nolan movie that's coming out of The Odyssey. The Odyssey is en route. And apparently it features the actress that we all knew as Ellen Page. But now known as Elliot Page, who says that she's a man now. She said she's a man. I think she's playing Achilles in the movie.
19: Technically the ghost of Achilles.
7: The ghost of Achilles. So it's a woman playing Achilles in The Odyssey. Now, Christopher Nolan's very capable of making a good movie. He did the Dark Knight. These are amazing movies. What? The Odyssey, one of the most famous, I mean, certainly the most famous epic story of all time. The Odyssey. And they're doing trans stuff for Achilles? Supposed to be this incredible warrior played by a chick. What? And then here's the one I saw. Matt Walsh was getting a lot of heat for this, but it's reasonable. Helen of Troy they cast Lupita Nyong'o for the role. Now, Lupita Nyong'o is a beautiful black actress, but Helen of Troy's a Greek goddess. It's like Helen of Troy is supposed to be the most beautiful Greek woman in the whole world. and she's being played by Lupita Nyong'o. Okay. So here's the thing, though, that stands out to me. First of all, what? Like, can't you just cast in a way that doesn't distract from the story itself? Wouldn't you cast something that's kind of consistent with the story to begin with? And two, the reason that Hollywood studios do this, in addition to sucking up to China in the aforementioned examples, one thing I do want to remind people of. You know that Hollywood has kind of like a perverse reward system built called the Academy Awards. The Academy Awards is one of the reasons why you've seen so many movies and in the case of the Emmys, television shows meddled with in a way that are like, why are they adding these like woke elements? Why are they race swapping characters? Why are they injecting a trans character into this? What does that have to do with the original story? It's so completely distracting and it's actually insulting. It's sort of patronizing to do this, like, see, a black woman can play this part. What? Why are you doing this? There's a million of amazing roles that Lupita Nyong'o has played in and can play in. What is the deal with this arrangement, this casting decision? And the answer is the Academy Awards. That's the deal. In fact, there's a great X account called C3 who posted the following. You know, at least one, in order to win Best Picture at the Oscars, you know what the standards are? No, presumably, to win Best Pictures at the Oscars, like in a normal world, which is the Academy Awards, in a normal world, it would just be have a phenomenal movie. That would be, I would think that would be the standard. Maybe you could set some sort of minimum threshold for how much revenue the movie generates, just to be convinced that like a huge audience, a big enough audience saw this. It shouldn't be so niche that nobody saw it at all. That would be kind of a weird one. So maybe you'd set some sort of audience threshold. But beyond that, a fantastic piece of art. Just a fantastic movie that speaks to you. It taps into the soul. It can have big economic success, whatever other metrics you want to use that makes sense in terms of producing a movie and distributing it. But here's what you need to be eligible to win Best Picture at the Oscars. Ready? At least non-white or non-straight lead or significant character in a role. Significant actor. So it has to be a non-white or a non-straight actor. You see? Because being gay is the same thing as not being white, as being black. It's the same thing, apparently. Both of those things would check off the category. You also need at least 30% of the minor roles in the film to be played by non-white or non-straight people. And you need at least two departments attached to the movie that are headed by non-white or non-straight people. Those are actual standards to win an Academy Award, to win Best Picture. And so if you ever look at it, you're like, well, wait a second. Why is every major film, like The Odyssey, like doing this kind of race-swapping experiment in the middle of the movie designed to try and merely... the only effect it has is to distract from the underlying artwork. The reason they do it is because they want to win an award. It's a rigged system for wokeness. It's a rig. So look at all the pressures that are placed on the artistic vehicles that are supposed to be the biggest and most dominant in America. And in case you're wondering, why is Hollywood failing? Well, here's one of the reasons. Because everything the left and the commies, and those, of course, intersect dramatically, touch, dies. When the Chinese Communist Party wields immense control over what Hollywood is producing, it destroys it as an industry. When the left wields immense control over what Hollywood is producing to the point that they're like, you don't have enough trans actors in your movie in The Odyssey. Well, then it destroys what it touches. The art is diminished by their political interference, which is awful. But it really gets at, like, you ever look up and you're like, what is this all? Why is this even happening? That's so confusing. That's why. Because the left rigs the system in order to advance its power and destroys everything that gets in its way. More ahead on The Vince Show.
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3: Here's your KCRG forecast. As storm chances do return this week, it does not look like a lot of severe weather, but there could be some heavy rain with a few of these storms. A mainly clear sky tonight, low 61, a chance of a pop-up storm after 1 p.m. Tuesday, highs to 81, and a few scattered storms on Wednesday after 1 p.m., otherwise mainly sunny, highs up in the mid-80s. Thursday, a good chance of rain and a couple of thunderstorms might be in there as well, low 67, Thursday's high up in the low 80s. I'm meteorologist Mark Thibodeau in the KCRG Storm Center.
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7: The Democrats have been refusing to release an autopsy of why they lost the 2024 election. Now, this, of course, is very easy to understand. They have the single most unlikable political platform in the country, and they had the single most unlikable political candidate running at the top of the ticket that they imposed upon their own party. So there's all sorts of obvious reasons why they lost the 2024 election, and we were able to make it too big to rig. But today, finally, this long-awaited autopsy comes out. And it turns out the reason they didn't want to release it is because they put no effort into it. It's garbage. It's actually an insult to anybody who's donated a single dollar to the DNC that this is an attempt to really assess what happened in the 2024 election. They put no effort into it. That's why they didn't release it. It was a lazy, typo-ridden, stat-jacked-up pile of garbage. They had nothing of value in it for their party, so they didn't want to release it because it was barely comprehensible. It was barely written in English. That's why. CNN today reporting that this was the source of all sorts of conspiracy theories as to why they weren't releasing it. The head of the DNC is a person that nobody knows called Ken Martin. Ken Martin is the head of the DNC. And the conspiracy theories that started popping up as to why they didn't release the autopsy included that, quote, Martin was trying to protect Kamala Harris as she considers another presidential run. Obama campaign alumni were protecting each other. High-priced consultants were trying to keep millions in fees from being revealed. Or the party was trying to hide how voters reacted to the Gaza crisis. In other words, how much anti-Semitism is running around on the left. Or one of the most widespread conspiracy theories, maybe the autopsy doesn't exist at all. You know, it's funny, as I say this, all these conspiracy theories, the ones I just cited, they're all from the left. They're all lefties talking about themselves. Lefties are convinced that their own party is lying to them. This is the group of people that we have to run against in America. But CNN has obtained it, now other outlets. And what they've concluded is that it was done by a Democrat consultant, Paul Rivera, at Ken Martin's request. And basically, Paul Rivera just mailed it in. They waited months to even try and contact key officials associated with Joe Biden and Kamala Harris. Many of the top decision makers in the campaigns were never interviewed at all. Kamala Harris herself was expressing frustration that questions about the document continue to linger. And then when CNN took a look at it, they're like, wait a second, they've got stats in here. They got misspellings. They misspelled the name of New Jersey Governor John Corzine, former governor, former Kentucky Governor Matt Bevin. They got his name wrong. They had the wrong margin of victory in the 2024 race for North Carolina governor. This wasn't even put together. Jim, this is not even like a crappy AI document. It's just like basically somebody opened up a word processing document and then rolled their face on a keyboard and said, here, we've got the DNC autopsy. Now, what lessons can we derive from this? They don't care about it. The Democrats never really cared about it to begin with. If you're a Democrat voter and you sincerely wanted an autopsy of what the hell happened in 2024, if you thought for a moment that the DNC was going to produce a real, as we call it, postmortem on why your party suffered such well-deserved losses in 2024, if you really thought that was going to happen, let me remind you of what this tells you. They don't care about you at all. They control the media to try and prevent real information from getting out, like, say, about things like Hunter Biden's laptop and its contents. They try and imprison their political opponents. They remove President Trump and RFK from political ballots during presidential and primary elections across the country. It's a party that depends on rigging, not on excellence, not on policies, not on winning the trust of voters. It counts on rigging for power. And when rigging is the thing that you rely on, all you have to do is pretend you did an autopsy. You don't need a real one. More ahead on The Vince Show.

0: from the Fox Sports studios in Los Angeles. 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
1: The New York Knicks are headed to the NBA Finals for the first time since 1999. They've completed a four-game sweep, winning at Cleveland tonight 130-93. Knicks have won 11 straight. Most of the games have been blowouts. Donovan Mitchell of the Cavs, 31 points in defeat. In the NHL playoffs, 2 minutes left in regulation. Carolina still tied 2-2 at Montreal. Series even at one. In baseball, Houston pitched a combined no-hitter, winning 9-0 at Texas. Starter Tatsuya Imai threw the first six innings, 97 pitches, four walks. Washington hit six homers in a 10-2 win at Cleveland. Philadelphia only had three hits, but two were home runs. 3-0 Phils win at San Diego. Kyle Schwarber, his 21st home run. Miami won 8-2 at Toronto. Jays pitcher Dylan Cease goes on the injured list with a strained hamstring. Colorado leads at the Dodgers 2-1 in the top of the sixth.
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5: Fresh strikes. I'm Ted Lindner, Fox News. The Pentagon targeting southern Iran today with so-called defensive strikes. Fox's Mike Emanuel with the details.
6: U.S. forces conducted self-defense strikes in southern Iran to protect troops from threats posed by Iranian forces. That's according to U.S. Central Command. Targets included missile launch sites and Iranian boats attempting to lay mines. The U.S. military also struck a surface-to-air missile site in Bandar Abbas that was targeting U.S. warplanes. It comes as the U.S. signals it is making progress on a peace deal with Iran. That agreement would reportedly include an immediate opening of the Strait of Hormuz.
5: Fox News has learned the latest strikes were not an effort to break the fragile ceasefire with Tehran. President Trump speaking today on Memorial Day at Arlington National Cemetery, honoring fallen U.S. service members.
7: In 250 years, America's heroes have saved more lives, freed more captives, accomplished more good, and spread more hope than any other people at any time in the history of the world.
5: The president particularly praising the 13 Americans killed during Operation Epic Fury. Houston Astros right-hander Tatsuya Imai and two relievers combined on a no-hitter and a 9-0 victory at Globe Life Field in Arlington over the Texas Rangers on Monday night. It was the first Major League Baseball no-hitter since Shota Imanaga and two Chicago Cubs relievers combined on a 12-0 win over Pittsburgh back on September 4th, 2024. And the NBA Finals will feature the New York Knicks this year as they have completed a four-game sweep against the Cleveland Cavaliers, winning Game 4 tonight in Cleveland, 130-93. It's the first trip to the NBA Finals for the New York Knicks since 1999. I'm Ted Lindner, and this is Fox News.
8: Mostly clear skies tonight. We'll see lows down to 61 by early morning. I'm Ty Albright. Here's what's trending in News Talk KZRG. Remembering all of those who gave the ultimate sacrifice on this Memorial Day. A big thank you to those heroes that help us remember that freedom isn't free. An ATV crash claiming the life of a 15-year-old girl from Joplin this weekend. It happened near Stockton Lake. The teen reportedly went off of a roadway and hit a tree while on her four-wheeler. Friends and family say that Mackenzie D. Jager was a bright light in their lives. Her memory will not be forgotten. The Diamond School District says counseling is available to students that need it. Well, of course, Missouri Governor Mike Kehoe making some news by putting four constitutional amendments on the August primary. So what are those? Amendment 1, renewing a sales tax for state parks and soil conservation. Amendment 2, requiring direct election of county assessors. Amendment 4, changing the threshold for constitutional amendments proposed by initiative petition. And then Amendment 5, the big one, the state income tax, slowly getting rid of that. Make sure you know what you're voting for and study up for it on the August ballot. We'll, of course, have a breakdown of all of the issues as we get closer, but it's always best to be prepared and know what is on the August primary. I'm Cy Albright from Newstalk KZRG.
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13: Here's your KZRG forecast. Looking for a storm chance to return at the midweek. Not really thinking widespread severe weather, but again, maybe some locally heavy rain. A clear sky tonight, low 61. Chance of an isolated storm later on Tuesday, a high of 81. Better chance for a few scattered storms Wednesday afternoon, highs in the mid-80s. I'm meteorologist Mark Thibodeau in the KZRG Storm Center.
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8: All right, 844-484-3872, 844-4-THE-USA. That is the way to join us today, from coast to coast, from sea to shining sea. But first, I want to give you what is obviously a very routine segment for us because they happen all the time. The Last Fake Scandal of the Week.

0: Yes, indeed. It's time for the Less Fake Scandal of the Week. You know, it's funny. One of the comments I got, I think somebody was telling me, it's like, Fitch, you already did a Less Fake Scandal of the Week.
1: I know.
0: I know. I mean, there's always a lot of them. And so, you know, we'll have a couple, even twice a day, maybe on a rare occasion. But here we go again. The Associated Press this week has tried to turn into a scandal the fact that Kash Patel, the director of the FBI, has a sincere appreciation of American history and honors America's war heroes. Yes, it's a scandal now that Kash Patel cares a lot about America's war heroes. And here's how the Associated Press is handling this fake scandal of the week. This is a guy called Jim Mustian. He posted this on X last night. He thought it was a huge story. He wants everybody to know about it. He said, FBI Director Kash Patel went on a VIP snorkel at the USS Arizona on Hawaii stopover, military emails show. They include a quote in the piece. It's like having a bachelor party at a church. The USS Arizona is a battleship sunk in Pearl Harbor, for those of you who haven't been there. You should go. You should absolutely go. If you ever stop in Oahu, this is a must-stop location. And the Arizona is one of the most solemn memorials in our entire country. The ship is left in the harbor. The ship is still there. In fact, the museum and the visit to the USS Arizona is one of the most emotional experiences you can have, as far as I'm concerned. And I've been there many times. We lived in Hawaii when we were kids, and when people would come to visit, we would visit Pearl Harbor. We would go to the U.S. Arizona to visit it. And the way it works, at least at the time, and I assume it still works this way now, is you go to the museum, you find out all about the attack on Pearl Harbor. You sit down in a theater and you watch a short film, like some museums do, about the attack on the USS Arizona, all of the sailors and Marines who, to this day, whose bodies are entombed there, who went down with the ship and are underwater inside of that watery grave. You should know that also many of the survivors of the attack, when they would pass away years later, if their families requested, if they requested it, they too would be entombed in the USS Arizona. The divers would bring their remains down into the USS Arizona to have them entombed there. It is about as, I want to say, sacred of a site as exists in the United States for America's war heroes. As a result, after you watch the film, you get on board a ferry and they bring you over to the location where the Arizona is still underwater. And you go into the memorial that sits above it. And you've probably seen it. It's an elongated white building with a dip in the middle, a kind of a curve. And you can walk through it up to a point where you look down into the water and you can see the Arizona peeking out of the crest of the water. As the water laps over it, you can see the edges of the ship present there as you look down at it. And in fact, not that long ago, and it might still be the case to this very day, again, it was back when we were living there in the 90s, you could still see bits of oil, an oil sheen at the top of the water. To this very day. And everyone who visits the memorial, by the time they've been through the museum and they go to the movie and they get the words of caution from the tour guides and they're on the ferry and then they stand there at the memorial, it's a very somber experience. Everyone is pretty silent. Some people are tearful, and I can see why. It's a very emotional experience. It's like kind of the deepest resonance of a funeral for someone you love. And it's great. It's great insofar as it's important to reflect on your history and to make it that visible. The ship is still there. And then as you look around, you can also see little markers for the other ships that were sunk in the attack. So it's a beautiful experience to reflect on that. And so the story here that the Associated Press has gathered together and tried to turn into a scandal is that Kash Patel visited the site and was invited by the United States military to get into the water and to see the ship at an exclusive angle. It's a rare privilege that someone could get into the water. You could put a snorkeling mask on to get the visibility and look underwater and actually see it more closely. And the Associated Press even goes out of its way in the piece. Late in the piece, they acknowledge that these VIP tours are not unheard of. In fact, they happen with varying degrees of frequency. They're also often for very senior military personnel or people of Cash's stature. He's the director of the FBI, these types of things. And they're arranged for VIPs to come and be able to do this. Again, it's a rare privilege. But Cash was offered it, and he took them up on it. That's what the Associated Press reports. And so how is this a scandal? How is it in any way scandalous that he paid his respects and got a chance to visit the USS Arizona and see it at that rare angle when invited? Why would this be a scandal? It's not in any way a scandal. If this is the thinnest possible gruel imaginable, this is the in the absence of real scandals for Kash Patel, who they hate. Clearly, they hate. They have, you've heard of Trump derangement syndrome. There's a lesser form called Kash derangement syndrome. Just people who hate Kash Patel. The establishment clearly hates him. And this has been developed over, the last decade now. I mean, Kash has been on the House Intelligence Committee. He's worked in the United States Pentagon. He is familiar with the United States military. He's now working as the director of the FBI. He's been investigating all of the deep state apparatus that's been involved in subverting the will of the American people, all of the tyranny that's been underway, all of the Trump-Russia collusion garbage. Cash has been going after it. Now, Cash is investigating, handing over to the Justice Department for prosecution, all sorts of bad guys, to include James Comey, the former director of the FBI. In what world would it be scandalous that he cares about our troops and the attack on Pearl Harbor? You think Kash Patel was sitting in like a flotation device, one of those little floaty rings, throwing back a beer, playing loud music, hanging out on top of the Arizona? You really think that's the story, you psychopaths? It's insane to me. I mean, look, it goes back to something I always say. It's not shocking, but it is appalling that they would do this. And of course, the Associated Press does this, and then you get legacy media outlets like ABC that instantly pick it up and act as if Cash has another scandal on his hands. What scandal are you talking about? He cracked a beer with the men's Olympic hockey team? That's a scandal? He honored America's war heroes? That's a scandal? Listen to this.
1: This morning, FBI Director Kash Patel is battling a new controversy after a visit to one of the most hallowed places in America. The Associated Press reporting that while on an official

0: On an official visit to Hawaii last summer, Patel took a rare VIP snorkeling tour of Pearl Harbor.
1: They acted like the guy was on a jet ski, swinging circles over the top of the ship. I get it. Like, he's obviously, you're putting a snorkel on so you can like stare into the water. You're like right there, floating right there. And if I didn't mention this before, let me mention it now. In the AP piece, they acknowledge that all these people who are given this privilege are warned ahead of time. You can do this. You can get close enough to see things, but do not touch anything. Do not touch the ship. Do not get close enough to touch the ship. You think Kash Patel didn't maintain a respectful distance from the USS Arizona? This is such a scam. It's such a scam. It was a snorkeling tour. Like, he chose it out of a menu on a cruise ship. Hey, when we get there, we should do the snorkeling tour of the Arizona. That'd be fun. That is not what this is. Kash Patel, I wasn't even there. I guarantee you he went in there with the utmost reverence and awe and shock that he got this rare privilege.
0: The Navy arranging for him to swim near the wreckage of the USS Arizona, where 900 sailors and Marines perished in the Japanese bombing in December of 1941. The snorkeling expedition was not on Patel's public schedule. But this morning, the Navy confirming that it took place and that Patel's group was briefed not to touch, come in contact with the USS Arizona in any way.
1: Yes.
0: While they were swimming nearby. In rare instances, the Park Service and Navy have arranged for similar excursions for other VIPs.
1: Excursions.
0: But this episode.
1: Again, you see, this is the manipulation of language. These are subtle manipulations. It's meant to prejudice the listener into believing that a scandal is afoot. And it's an excursion. It's like going to float with the sea turtles. Oh, you can do that. Or you can run. We can get pina coladas. Or you can just get on the jet ski. A little bit of skydiving. Maybe we can zip line. Maybe we can snorkel at the Arizona. They're trying to prejudice the consumer into believing that this is a scandal. I think that this happens to speak extraordinarily well of Kash Patel. The guy loves our country. He didn't have to spend time. He was in Hawaii. If he wanted to joyride Hawaii, there's a lot of ways to do that, and it's not visiting the Arizona. This is the kind of manipulation that the media constantly employs. They take a story about a man's decency and try and turn it into a weapon against him.
0: It highlights growing concerns among critics about whether Patel is using his public office to score personal perks.
1: Oh, to hell with all of you. What an utter scam of a story. What an utter scam. So the Associated Press tries to light this fire. ABC News gets all over it. And yet again, we're witnessing a fake scandal. If they had a real scandal about Kash Patel, that would be the headline. If Kash Patel was failing the United States in a real way, that would be the headline. And in the absence of a real one, they cook up a fake one and they attack him for being a decent man. I'm not going to attack him. I'm going to celebrate him. Thank you, Cash. More ahead on The Vince Show.
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4: Here's your KZRG forecast. As storm chances do return this week, it does not look like a lot of severe weather, but there could be some heavy rain with a few of these storms. A mainly clear sky tonight, low 61, a chance of a pop-up storm after 1 p.m. Tuesday, highs to 81, and a few scattered storms on Wednesday after 1 p.m., otherwise mainly sunny, highs up in the mid-80s. Thursday, a good chance of rain and a couple of thunderstorms might be in there as well, low 67, Thursday's high up in the low 80s. I'm meteorologist Mark Thibodeau in the KZRG Storm Center.
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0: The heroes who gave all for the country this Memorial Day. 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
1: Got a call coming in from Edward in Arizona. Edward, you're on the Vince Show. Hello, sir.
2: Hello, Vince. Oh, I love your show. I listen to it as much as I can.
1: Thank you,
2: Edward. The reason I called was President Trump a few weeks ago declared that he was going to make on the May 17th, he's going to declare our nation under God, like a Pledge of Allegiance, says.
1: Yes.
2: And I don't know if that's going to come true with this trip from China or not, but hopefully that does. I love that him doing that. And I think you would too.
1: You know, I love
2: talking
1: it.
2: About. Yeah. Isn't that great?
1: I think it's wonderful. This is coming up this weekend on Sunday. They're rededicating the country to one nation under God, as you have rightly pointed out, Edward. Now, if you were to believe the out of control left wing media, they're very upset about this. In fact, this is the Associated Press. To be clear, I thought this was PBS. No, PBS published an AP story. So that's the theme of this half hour: the AP messing up everything. Headline: Trump to join prayer gathering criticized for promoting Christian nationalism. See, now it's a bad thing. It's a bad thing to recognize the fundamental Christianity of our founding and our country. President Trump and several top administration officials are joining with a cast of mostly conservative Christian clergy this Sunday on the National Mall in Washington for a prayer gathering billed as Edward correctly says, a rededication of our country as one nation under God for America's 250th birthday. But some critics call it an effort to hijack U.S. history with a false Christian nationalist narrative, one they say fuses American and Christian identities and threatens a constitutional separation of church and state. Wait, hold on a second, Edward. Christian and American identities are fused. Our founders were Christian. The state constitutions were Christian. The nation is founded under God. This is what this is the same old crap. It's the left trying to divide us against our creator. Which, that's really sinister, isn't it? So Edward, you're happy that the president is rededicating the country to our founding purpose under God?
2: Yes, sir. And we are a constitutional republic, not a democracy.
1: I'm glad somebody finally told me. Thank you, Edward. I appreciate you, brother. I'm just teasing. That is funny. We talk about it all the time when these lefties say this. Democracy. Everybody's always telling me, you know, it's a constitutional republic. Yes, I do. Hello, Mark. You're on the Vince Show.
3: Well, I think there was a nefarious reason. LBJ was basically a crook. I think he brought him about to get the country on the road to socialized health care. And it has worked, basically. Each of these programs now cost nearly $1 trillion a year, yet more and more doctors don't even take the patients because of inferior reimbursements.
1: Yeah.
3: So where does all that money go? It goes to the Democrats, the bureaucracy, which is a Democrat base. It was all about power and control.
1: Yes.
3: And I wouldn't even doubt LBJ envisioned some of this corruption that would be a Democrat power. And the dirty little secret is that before Medicare and Medicaid, people were taken care of. All these Catholic and other religious hospitals,
1: yeah,
3: if people couldn't afford it, they would take care of them. And costs were lower. Medicare and Medicaid have totally distorted the cost of health care because it spills over to private insurance and just basically private care. We got to get back to direct pay with health savings accounts and even private charity. Medicare and Medicaid have been disasters, and it may be politically impossible, but I think they have to eventually be phased out.
1: Yeah, it's been a total mess. And in addition to the endless waste of money, it's been an endless waste of time. Ask anybody in the medical profession. They spend all of their time on paperwork for the government and none of their time on actually seeing patients. It's a complete disaster. But I've mentioned before my darling and now late grandmother, Mildred Colonnais. And when I said to her, I was like, hey, you ever worry about Social Security disappearing? She said, why would I worry about that? I've got nine children. She never once in her life thought, you know what, boy, I really need that government to take care of me. No, she had a network of, this goes back to what we were talking about earlier this hour, not just a network, a family, a high trust situation, people she loves, people she brought into this world, and people would be there for her, who were there for her.
4: Man, I love this place. I've been surfing here since I was a kid. Now, seeing my grandson out on the water, it means everything to me. Watching him and taking in the blue waves, the sea breeze, blurry horizon?
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8: Fox News, I'm Sue Guzman. The U.S. military says it carried out self-defense strikes in Iran, including missile launch sites and boats that were placing mines. This comes as President Donald Trump said on social media that negotiations were proceeding nicely for a peace deal with Iran. The president laying a wreath at the Tomb of the Unknown Soldier at Arlington National Cemetery on this Memorial Day.
9: In 250 years, America's heroes have saved more lives, freed more captives, accomplished more good and spread more hope than any other people at any time in the history of the world.
8: And emergency officials in Southern California lifting an evacuation order for some of the tens of thousands of people who live near a damaged tank containing a hazardous chemical that leaked over the weekend. 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
15: Here's your KZRG forecast. Storm chances do return this week. It does not look like a lot of severe weather, but there could be some heavy rain with a few of these storms. A mainly clear sky tonight, low 61, a chance of a pop-up storm after 1 p.m. Tuesday, highs to 81, and a few scattered storms on Wednesday after 1 p.m. Otherwise, mainly sunny, highs up in the mid-80s. Thursday, a good chance of rain and a couple of thunderstorms might be in there as well, low 67. Thursday's high up in the low 80s. I'm meteorologist Mark Thibodeau in the KZRG Storm Center.
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1: I'm looking at a list right now on X of Senate Republicans who are leaving come 2027. Let's add John Cornyn to the list because it looks like the writing's on the wall for him. Oh, that race isn't fully settled, but by next week, I think we'll know the answer. I know we'll know the answer by next week. Let's see. Thumbelina, that's Thom Tillis, is leaving. Mitch McConnell is leaving. Bill Cassidy, leaving. He's done. He's donezo. Joni Ernst is out. And then I just said this to Jim. I was like, Senator Armstrong is leaving. Wait, who's Senator Armstrong? Senator Armstrong, the lesser known senator. Yeah, Senator Armstrong. It's Alan Armstrong, the guy who was just appointed in Oklahoma to replace Mark Wayne Mullen for the balance of the year. So he's only here for a couple of months. That's why it didn't immediately come to mind. I was like, I'm sorry, I'm missing Armstrong. Is this a real list? Yeah, it's a real list. Armstrong's leaving, of course. Steve Daines is leaving. Cynthia Loomis is leaving. Tommy Tuberville is leaving. Now, Tommy Tuberville just won the nomination to, you know, en route to become the governor of Alabama. That's a great story. In fact, I'm sad that he's leaving the United States Senate. I like having him there. But once again, he'll serve Alabama very well. He does in every capacity, whether he's a football coach or a United States senator and soon to be governor. That's pretty great. And Mark Wayne Mullen and then John Cornyn. That's a lot of people. That's a lot of the account is called Unseen One that put all this together. But, you know, it's a pretty this. You could have gotten this from an AI. 20%, nearly 20% of the entire Republican conference turning over this year. So that may it lead to good things. May it lead to very, very good things. I think we can kind of clean out the messy components, the establishment components, the corrupt rhino components of the party, and bring in some fighters. That would be a very, very good thing. So other than the one guy who really stands out on that list to me is Tuberville. I'm like, oh, man, I like having Tuberville in the Senate. I wish he could have given us a couple more years in the Senate. But Alabama needs him, and he's off to become the governor of the state, which will be a lot of fun. Let's talk about the Democrat side of the aisle now for a moment. I've got audio for you. They had a big conference this week. And here's a little tip for those of you who would like to, you know, break into the media, especially conservative media. Just watch the left talk. You ever see them on C-SPAN? Turn the volume on and listen for 5 minutes, and they're going to say something completely insane. Capture it, share it with the world. Watch their Center for American Progress conferences where they all get together on stage and they start talking about what they want to do to our country. Capture the audio and then just share it with the world. And we had a moment like that this week as Hakeem Jeffries announces that he wants to break you. He wants to break you. That's his language. He wants to break the spirit of the American voter who supports President Trump. Listen to this.
18: Part of how we as House Democrats view this moment, either MAGA extremists are going to break the country or we're going to break them. And our goal is to break them. We will defeat them. We have to beat them electorally, and then we have to break their spirit because of the extremism that's being unleashed on the American people. That's completely and totally unacceptable.
1: That's dictator talk. You know that dictator talk that the left's always ascribing to President Trump? That's totalitarian talk. That's the talk of a deeply dangerous ideology. Not only do we need to beat them electorally, which is fine. There's a constant electoral contest. We need to beat them. Okay, fine. You can try. We need to break their spirit. Break their spirit. Now, what he's talking about, of course, is the people who voted for President Trump and the people who are voting to clean up Washington, the people who are voting right now to replace establishment incumbents and send somebody better in. He's talking about you. Hakeem Jeffries wants to break you. and your spirit and your family spirit and your community spirit. He wants to break the spirit of the popular vote in 2024. The Americans who enthusiastically made this last election too big to rig. He wants to break them. This is how he talks. And he was asked recently, he's like, are you really going to stick with this language? You know, President Trump was the victim of yet another assassination attempt at the White House Correspondents' Dinner. Are you going to stick with that language? And he said, yeah, I am. I'm going to double down. He keeps doubling down on this garbage language that's inflaming the weak and vicious minded base that keeps taking up arms against the president of the United States. In other words, he knows that his words are inspiring an insurrection. And not only is he comfortable with it, but he's trying to take things to the next level. We need to break their spirit. Now, you will be tempted to be outraged by this. It is outrageous. I think that they sometimes say things like this because they want to elicit crazy responses to it, that people are like, I'm done with this. I can't take this anymore. The beauty of being on the American right, the beauty of being a conservative, the beauty of being in the fight the way we are, is we are trying to restore order to this country, not the chaos that the left has for us. We're trying to restore order to our country. I was on Dan Bongino's program this morning on his podcast, and we were talking about kind of some of the distinguishing factors between the right and the left. And Dan was talking about basically the emotional incontinence of some of these lefties, you know, like those women who were standing on the steps of the courthouse this week in New York City, talking about how much they love political assassinations. We love Luigi Mangione and that he killed Brian Thompson, the United Healthcare CEO. He had it coming good. That's so great. They were saying these things, these very sad people who clearly are beset with demons. And what's the difference between them and us? I said, well, I don't know about everybody on the right, Dan, but there are two things I think of a lot when I think, why are we so different than the left? Why are we so different? One, most people on the right know that God exists. That's a fundamental difference, I would say. It's a huge difference. Sometimes the left pays lip service to faith, but there's a lot of emptiness. You can sense it. Guys like James Talafrico tell you that God is gender fluid. It's just garbage. It's where they dress up in your faith. They wear it as a costume to try and convince you to violate your own morals and to violate your faith. It's really sinister. But the right believes in God. The right believes that the picture is bigger than the earthly one. That there is an eternity, there is a God. He's given us these wonderful rights. More on that in a moment. I want to talk to you about that. These wonderful rights, human rights. Our rights are given to us by God. It's in our founding documents, actually. It's right there in the Declaration of Independence. So that's one. That's one element of this. The other element, and this will be unique to men. I'm gonna say this for the men in the audience, because this is how I feel, and certainly all the men I know who I look up to, I think have the same exact experience. I think that being a husband and a father makes you very emotionally balanced. It improves your patience, the quality of your judgment at its best. Now, not all fathers and husbands are great at this, but I think in general, I think God, when he gives you a wife and gives you a child, that experience, if it's going to work well, if you're going to have a functioning household, you need to be a moderating force for chaos, right? You experience this, Jim? Like, it's like you, Jim's got these beautiful children, his beautiful wife. You know, we come up in this world where you're in your household. Jim, if you lost your mind, if you were going crazy, I'm so stressed, you're pulling your hair out all the time, everybody else around you is going crazy just because of your attitude, because you can't keep yourself together. You're freaking out, you're crying, you're hysterical. What would that do to your family? It would destroy it. It would destroy it. There isn't actually that much wiggle room for you to lose your mind. Now, are there moments where you get angry about something and you let your family know it? Absolutely. And usually, again, when it's at its best, it's because you're trying to restore order to it, out of the chaos. But the obligation of any man, and I love the left, they attack masculinity like crazy. Masculinity has immense value. Immense value. Healthy masculinity brings peace. It restores order. It settles down the chaos. This is why we need it. This is why we need it. You know, insofar as I'm talking about faith, and I'm never shy about talking about faith. But Christ said, blessed are the meek. You familiar with that phrase? Blessed are the meek. Blessed are the meek. You know what meek means? You ever heard an expression for what this means? People think it's a synonym for weak. They think meekness equals weakness. That's not true. Meekness is not weakness. In fact, there's an expression for horses. It's called meeking a horse. Meeking a horse. You know what that means? Meeking a horse means taking a very powerful creature and bringing it under control. Helping that creature to control the power that's innate to it. Blessed are the meek. Meek people are not weak people. They're powerful people who know how to constrain themselves, who know how to control themselves. That's what that means. That's what that means. And so is there a difference between the left and the right? Yeah, you can see it all over the place. You can see it everywhere. What is that? When I watch those women screeching on the steps at the courthouse saying how much they love political assassinations, I instantly think they lack that order in their life. The disorder we're seeing is a product of the disorder in their own lives. And so what do we do about it? Well, we pray, for sure. Prayer matters a great deal. It has immense power. Never look down upon it. Always look up to it. It's great. It's really great. I can tell you how much of my life I've benefited from. I can tell it's directly from the people who have prayed so many wonderful prayers for me. And for that, I'll be eternally grateful. That's a big thing. But just try as best you can to bring order to the world that you're a part of. And you don't have to do it at a huge societal level. We don't all have to be President Trump trying to restore order to the border, restore order to the criminal justice system or any of these things. There's a lot of big picture items to take care of, but just in the small ways. What did Jordan Peterson say years ago? Make your bed. Start there. That's the easiest way to start bringing order to your life. Just make your bed, take a shower, shave, start with your personal hygiene. Take care of the people around you. Don't just think about yourself all the time. That's the way to do it. And if you can cultivate that in our country, we will dramatically make this country better through one act of order at a time. One act of order at a time. Now, in a moment, I want to get into this thing about this very important thing, one of the founding elements of our country, that our rights come from God. That is not the position of the left. You can hear it when Hakeem Jeffries talks, when all these Democrats talk. They're constantly beating this drum that, in fact, your rights come from the government. And if you can convince enough of these young people, the kind that end up standing on the steps of a courthouse screeching about how they love assassinations, if you can convince enough of them of that, that your rights are actually granted to you by government, that is how you destroy a country. Got the details on how they're doing that coming up on The Vince Show.
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4: Here's your KCRG forecast. Overall, not a bad week, but it is going to turn a little soggy, especially by midweek. Not really a severe weather-looking pattern, but maybe some brief heavy rain with some of the storms that develop later in the week. I mean, the clear sky into sunrise, a low of 61. There could be a pop-up storm or two later on Tuesday, a high of 82. And then Wednesday, as we start the day dry, we could end up with a few scattered storms, otherwise intervals of clouds and sun, highs up in the mid-80s. I'm meteorologist Mark Thibodeau in the KCRG Storm Center.
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8: You know, on Sunday, there was an amazing national prayer event on the National Mall where they were rededicating the country to one nation under God. Speaker Mike Johnson was there, and he said something that we all basically take for granted, but it's always wonderful to hear.
9: And now, as we approach the 250th anniversary of American independence, we face a new set of challenges in a new era. In recent years, we've seen sinister ideologies sow confusion and discord among our people. We've witnessed attacks on our history, on our heroes, and the cherished moral and spiritual identity of this great nation. These voices insist to the young and impressionable that our story, the American story, is one of oppression and hypocrisy and failure, and that this story can only be understood through the lens of our sins. But Father, we reject that. We rebuke it in your name. Those voices have seeked to distort the self-evident truth that we know so well, that our founders boldly proclaimed in the Declaration, that our rights do not derive from the government. They come from you, our Creator and Heavenly Father.
8: Now, those founding words came as a surprise to Ms. Now, where a hostess called Katie Turr this week said, that sounds radical.
10: What about this passage from Mike Johnson declaring that our rights do not derive from government? They come from you, our Creator and Heavenly Father. Is this him putting God over the Declaration of Independence?
8: Him. I think God did that. I don't think Mike Johnson did that.
10: Okay.
11: Well, you know, I actually think that idea is not wholly uncommon. I mean,
8: what? Imagine trying to hedge your explanation for the existence of God. all. It's so completely sad. But, you know, it's amazing. You know, where does something like that come from? How does Katie Turr come up with this? Like, did somebody feed her that line? Like, hey, make it a scandal that he referenced the Declaration of Independence. And no, the answer is no. It's a conspiracy of instinct. The left constantly preaches to its own people and to anybody else that they can fill their heads. They tell them your rights come from government because it's a power project for the Democrats. If you become aware that your rights don't come from government, Democrats will lose power, and they can't allow that to happen. They can't allow it to happen. It's too much.
12: Within the first 100 words, there's God and then creator in the Declaration of Independence that she's citing.
8: Endowed by our creator with certain inalienable rights. Yeah, and the
12: separate and equal station to which the laws of nature and nature's God entitle them.
8: Yeah, I know. Have you ever noticed how much they don't want to talk about this? Jamie Raskin this past week was like, I'm not talking about the Declaration of Independence. The left hates the Declaration of Independence. They hate it so much. I'm talking about the Constitution. The word God doesn't appear there. And it's like, well, wait a second. You can pick and choose the founding documents? Is that the goal here? Because I feel like the Declaration of Independence seems pretty important to me. The same group of people who say no kings all the time, no kings, refuses to refer to the document where we declare that very thing. It's a magical group of people, full of nonsense.
12: I think my favorite part of that clip, though, is that McKay Coppins guy knew that she just really stepped in it. Yep. He was trying to skate past it the best he could.
8: He wanted to protect his Ms. Now paycheck.
12: And he wound up looking stupid.
8: Yeah. Oh, my gosh. Now, we don't do a tremendous amount of European politics on the program, but there is a big warning going on, and has been for some time, that we get from watching the chaos in Europe that we'd like to prevent here across the Atlantic. In the UK in particular, there's a rising movement of citizens what do they call them? Subjects of the king, who are all rising up and saying, oh, we're done with this. Our borders have been completely invaded. We're watching all sorts of horror shows happen in our streets. It's just madness. We want our sovereignty back, please. We'd like this great country to be great again. And that's an understandable feeling, isn't it? And so in light of that, in light of what the media are referring to as anti-immigration activists, oh, you're so mean, you're against immigration. No, people are just for their country being safe, cohesive, and for being recognizable.
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14: The New York Knicks are in the NBA Finals for the first time since 1999. The series against the West champ will start June the 3rd. We still have to decide the Western Conference champ. Tuesday, tied two games apiece, it'll be Oklahoma City hosting the Spurs. The Knicks await. They have won 11 straight. Their last loss was a month ago. They just completed a four-game sweep, winning at Cleveland tonight, 130-93. Jalen Brunson was named series MVP. Karl Anthony Towns had 19 points, 14 rebounds in tonight's game. In the NHL, Carolina leads the East Final 2-1 after an overtime win at Montreal 3-2. To Major League Baseball, the Dodgers took the lead with 4 runs in the 7th. They're now up 5-3 in the 9th on Colorado. The other late game on this holiday, Mariners with 3 early home runs, up 7-0 at the A's in the bottom of the 7th. Houston with a combined no-hitter to win at Texas 9-0.
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19: Yeah. new strikes launched against Iran. Fox News, I'm Sue Guzman. U.S. forces conducting self-defense strikes in southern Iran on Monday. CENTCOM announcing the targets included missile launch sites and Iranian boats attempting to lay down mines. This says President Trump is promising a deal with Iran will address its nuclear program, claiming it'll be stronger than the nuclear deal negotiated under the Obama administration. Fox's Jeff Paul has more from Dubai.
20: The framework is said to be 90 to 95% complete. Iran would reportedly give up its stockpile of enriched uranium, stop enriching it, and help reopen the strait, and agree to broader regional ceasefire. In exchange, Iran would get sanction relief, a gradual easing of the U.S. blockade, and broader economic normalization. Iran's president, Masoud Pezeshkian, says any negotiation will not compromise the country's dignity and pride. Now, President Trump also says that if they do get this deal between the U.S. and Iran across the line, that he would like to see more countries in the Middle East sign up for the Abraham Accords and normalize their relations with Israel.
19: Texas Senator Ted Cruz in a post on X saying it would be a disastrous mistake if Iran's allowed to enrich uranium and control the Strait of Hormuz. A senior U.S. official telling Fox News that Hezbollah has ignored repeated requests to stop firing at Israel, including a recent ultimatum. Since April 17th, Hezbollah has fired over 1,000 drones and over 700 rockets to try to derail ongoing negotiations. And ceremonies and Memorial Day events held across the country Monday honoring fallen military members. President Trump laying a wreath at the Tomb of the Unknown Soldier at Arlington National Cemetery. War Secretary Pete Hegseth.
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22: Mostly clear throughout the night tonight. We'll dip down to a low of about 60 by early morning. I'm Cy Albright. Here's what's trending on News Talk KZRG. Remembering those who served and gave the ultimate sacrifice on this Memorial Day. Mourning the loss of a teenage girl from Joplin after an ATV crash near Stockton Lake Saturday morning. The Missouri State Highway Patrol says that the teenager reportedly went off of a roadway and hit a tree while on her four-wheeler. Friends and family say that Mackenzie D. Jager, the 15-year-old, was a bright light in their lives. They will never forget her memory. The Diamond School District is offering counseling to students that need it starting tomorrow. Well, Missouri Southern, they are off to Chattanooga, Tennessee. The Lady Lions softball team going to take a part in the D2 College World Series. They got the number 2 seed. They will play on Thursday, 3 p.m. our time. Their 53 wins, a school record, as they look to win the championship for the first time since 1992. Well, of course, follow the Lady Lions and wish them the best of luck in that tournament. August ballot, 4 constitutional amendments going to be on that. A lot of people overlook those primaries, but in Missouri, it will be a busy one. Make sure you know what you're voting for. I'm Cy Albright, News Talk KZRG.
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3: Here's your KZRG forecast. We'll see a generally clear sky into sunrise, a low of 61. There could be a pop-up storm or two on Tuesday. Nothing too widespread. Brief heavy rain, the biggest concern with any storm. Highs on your Tuesday up in the low 80s. I'm meteorologist Mark Thibodeau in the KZRG Storm Center.
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5: You're listening to the best of the Joe Pags Show. This is a Fox News alert. That's what we saw the other day on Jesse Waters' show. And that news alert, that Fox News alert, was the CIA raided the office of Tulsi Gabbard, the ODNI. I'm like, what? That didn't happen. The CIA isn't raiding. First of all, CIA is supposed to be outward looking, right? They're not supposed to do anything in the United States. And secondly, can they go to a cabinet member's office and say, I'm taking all this stuff, there's nothing you can do about it? Since then, the DNI's press secretary has said that didn't happen. That's false. That's fake news. I don't know what the hell happened. This young lady does. It's Mel Kay. She's an author. She's the host of the Mel Kay Show. You can check her out at themelkayshow.com. Mel, how are you? Good to see you.
25: I'm doing great, you know, watching the world spin, trying to, wade through the fake news and real news and whatever's going on. And we are at no loss for that.
5: You know, when I saw the Fox News alert and I saw that video, I wasn't watching it on television, but I saw the video on X. Immediately, the DNI's office responds and says, that's not true. And my response was, as somebody who's got a platform and I want to tell my audience the truth, okay, then what did happen? And she never answered me. Now, I'm friends with Tulsi Gabbard. I've got her number. She's not going to answer me on there either. So I don't know, Mel, I don't know the answer. I do know that you're an expert on the inner workings of the CIA. So what do you think's going on here? Did the CIA raid that office or not?
25: It's hard to say. First, Ratcliffe ended up in Cuba at the same time, which is very strange because, you know, the history of Cuba. So yes. The CIA director puts out a picture of himself right after this fake news blows up and everyone's going nuts, shaking hands with Raul Castro's grandson in Cuba. So there's a lot going on with the CIA. I kind of think that people are pointing at the CIA because I believe as things unfold, we're going to learn that the CIA actually never really worked for the United States of America and that the Dulles brothers reworked the entire State Department and CIA to kind of be a tentacle of the supranational architecture that has been running the world above nations rather than working for the United States of America. And Tulsi Gabbard is the biggest threat to that. She has made many moves recently that the CIA and deep state would never, ever be okay with. It's the first time the CIA is actually being challenged since 53. And you know what? Whatever's going on, it is important for the American people to understand not just the CIA and what they do, but exactly what has been going on in the State Department and the CIA in terms of regime change, particularly regime change and color revolution in America since 2016.
5: The new book is in pre-release. It's called Infiltration Instead of Invasion, America Betrayed, 1944 to 1954. It's Mel Kay. If you had to give me a 51% to 49, a preponderance of the evidence, if you will, do you think the CIA raided that office or not?
25: I would say that likely, I don't know if we would call it a raid, but I do think that there's a huge struggle going on. Don't forget the things that Radcliffe and Tulsi Gabbard and Marco Rubio have been doing to dismantle the post-World War II architecture that was right. built in the State Department with the CIA by the Dulles brothers. And frankly, the DNI not only took in, removed the daily briefing for the president from the CIA to Tulsi Gabbard, because we find out that between 2016 and 2020, the CIA was giving Donald Trump fake daily presidential briefings. She also removed Incutel from their purview. Now that's under the DNI. She also, along with Marco Rubio, has moved the analysis section under the DNI. So this is the first time that the DNI, since the Unconstitutional Patriot Act, is actually doing what the DNI can and should do, which is overseeing the intelligence community. And the CIA does not like that. They have an entire group, as John Brennan said the other day, legions of them that are openly talking about overthrowing Trump yet again, called the Steady State. And that's about 400 CIA agents that do not want the Cold War model changed. And frankly, Donald Trump is not the problem because Donald Trump is Donald Trump. Donald Trump is the problem because he's been trying to dismantle the post-World War II international Cold War architecture that has never worked for the United States, nor is the CIA. They've been protecting the architecture and the all of the things that they put in place basically to run the world above nations. And I think that's falling apart. Therefore, the CIA, I could see them panicking and wanting to get things out. But at the same time, too much has been done, particularly when Rubio pulled apart USAID, which is obviously the funneling of money mechanism for the regime change operations and the clandestine operations and all the things that have been going on against the will of the people. And of course, like you said, they're not supposed to be doing things on American soil, but it's very clear that they were very involved in spying on the candidate Trump and then in the coup and overthrow and continuing conspiracy against Donald Trump. It seems that all roads lead to Langley.
5: The MelKayShow.com. Go and check out her show every day. Get the new book in pre-release now, Infiltration, Instead of Invasion, America Betrayed, 1944-1954. Let's finish up on the raid, not a raid. They do admit that they took some stuff. They took paperwork. They took boxes. Not sure if it was a raid or not a raid. So let's move past that. What did they take? And how do we know that what they're giving back? Because, again, the press secretary for the DNI said, we're getting it all back. They're giving it all back. This is old news. No, it's not old news. What did they take? Yeah. Why did they have the right to take it? And how do we know they didn't grab some stuff out of it to protect themselves?
25: Well, they don't have the right to take it. But as we all know, the CIA has taken very vague language in the creation documents that Truman wrote to create the CIA and has decided that they are their own agency and they have no oversight whatsoever. They're totally opaque. I don't know what they could want. Apparently, they said it was MK Ultra files, but we know that Helms at the CIA destroyed 100,000 MK Ultra files. And then they said that they also took JFK files. Well, what haven't we seen yet? And why would they do that? Frankly, I just think that they are protecting the agency rather than anything else. They do not want the architecture destroyed, and I think that it is being dismantled. And I see that all of the moves that Donald Trump has made, we have to remember, also had deep state CIA operations, including Iran, Guatemala, Venezuela, Cuba. Right. So it's not a coincidence that a lot of the moves Trump has made since he got back in office are at places where the CIA is deeply embedded and has done regime change and overthrow. And don't forget, they have a whole apparatus. It's not just the CIA. The State Department was completely reconfigured post-World War II to be a tentacle of the international banking cartel and the international global public-private partnership. So we have decades of criminality going on between the State Department, USAID, CIA. And if I was them, I would do whatever I had to do. And frankly, they don't care about law and order. They don't care about right and wrong. If they did raid, they don't really care what she's going to do. And like, you know, Brennan said on TV 2 days ago, he's got legions of people still in the CIA that work for him. So that should be the biggest problem. And why Brennan and Comey are still out there speaking without gag orders, without apparent fear and putting out their propaganda is a travesty for the American people, because the truth needs to come out. The country's not going to heal. We're not going to be truly sovereign and independent until we actually know the truth about the CIA and the State Department and everything that they have done with our trillions of dollars that have disappeared into their black holes and black budgets.
5: Yeah, I saw Comey on MS Now, whatever the hell they're calling it now, or CNN, something like that. And he's just sitting there like he's just an innocent guy. And, you know, Trump's a little bit off. There's something weird about the guy. And he's making decisions that don't make sense. And he's going on social media at 2 a.m. They're trying to paint this narrative that Donald Trump is somehow nuts or not cognizant of what he's doing. Of course, that on the heels of Joe Biden, who wasn't really, he's just a shell for 4 years.
25: Right.
5: Let me finish with the CIA on this. And I do want to get into MKUltra and what that is, because I think most people still have no clue what that is or was. But with Ratcliffe in charge, just like with Patel in charge, Mel, why can't they just freaking fire everybody? And I don't mean clean out the CIA and dismantle it. If you could, maybe do that and then start a new intelligence agency. But you said something about there are 400 agents that are working on, you know, anti-American stuff and keeping the Cold War going. Why can't Ratcliffe identify them and get rid of them?
25: I don't know, because they've identified themselves. Steve Cash runs it. It's called thesteadystate.org. They go out there. They've on our soil said that once Donald Trump messed with what was going on in Ukraine, which was a CIA operation since the 90s, that a whole bunch of CIA agents that worked in that region, again, the Color Revolution region of the EU, got together and decided that they had to step in on America.

0: morning moves fast. 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
1: Fox News, I'm Sue Guzman. The U.S. military says it carried out self-defense strikes in Iran, including a missile launch sites and boats that were placing mines. Speaking to reporters, Secretary of State Mark Rubio says talks between the U.S. and Iran are still ongoing.
2: Like anything with something like this, it's going to take a couple days to settle on, even down to the disagreements over a word, a sentence. So we'll have to work through that. If there's going to be a deal, we're going to have to work through that. But this is, it's either going to be a good deal or there isn't going to be one.
1: Jazz great tenor saxophonist Sonny Rollins has died. A spokesman for Rollins said he passed away at his home Monday in Woodstock, New York. Rollins, known for his improvisational skills, playing with many jazz icons, including Miles Davis, The Loneliest Monk, and John Coltrane. Rollins was 95. 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
2: Here's your KCRG forecast. Overall, not a bad week, but it is going to turn a little soggy, especially by midweek. Not really a severe weather-looking pattern, but maybe some brief heavy rain with some of the storms that develop later in the week. I mean, the clear sky into sunrise, a low of 61. There could be a pop-up storm or two later on Tuesday, a high of 82. And then Wednesday, as we start the day dry, we could end up with a few scattered storms, otherwise intervals of clouds and sun, highs up in the mid-80s. I'm meteorologist Mark Thibodeau in the KCRG Storm Center.
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7: Defensive attacks launched in Iran. Fox News, I'm Sue Guzman. And U.S. forces conducted self-defense strikes in southern Iran Monday. CENTCOM says the targets included missile launch sites and Iranian boats attempting to lay down mines. This is President Trump says a deal to end the conflict with Iran is nearly complete. Fox's Jeff Paul has more from Dubai.
8: The framework is said to be 90 to 95% complete. Iran would reportedly give up its stockpile of enriched uranium, stop enriching it, and help reopen the strait and agree to broader regional ceasefire. In exchange, Iran would get sanction relief, a gradual easing of the U.S. blockade, and broader economic normalization. Iran's president, Masoud Pezeshkian, says any negotiation will not compromise the country's dignity and pride. Now, President Trump also says that if they do get this deal between the U.S. and Iran across the line, that he would like to see more countries in the Middle East sign up for the Abraham Accords and normalize their relations with Israel.
7: Texans head to the polls Tuesday to choose which Republican will face Democrat James Tallarico come November. Incumbent Senator John Cornyn facing a challenge from Trump-backed Texas Attorney General Ken Paxton. More from Fox TV affiliate KTBC, Fox 7 Austin's Rudy Koski.
9: Early voting, which ended this past Friday, indicates a few Tuesday surprises are still in play. Republicans had the most early voters, with almost 830,000 casting a ballot last week. Democrats had a big drop-off after a big turnout in March, which at the time outpaced the GOP. The GOP Senate nomination remains the main driver to the polls. Initial early vote turnout numbers for the GOP runoff ballot indicate the bulk of those who voted last week also voted back in March. A county-by-county analysis also shows strong turnout in urban areas. Several spots where Cornyn did better than Paxton in March. I'm Rudy Koski, Fox 7 Austin News.
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7: A Kentucky congressman who lost his primary on Tuesday may not be finished running, Fox's Lisa Brady reports.
13: Less than a week after losing a Republican primary to a Trump-backed challenger, outgoing Kentucky Congressman Thomas Massie has already filed the paperwork to run for Congress again in 2028, a move aimed at keeping his options open. Massie posting on X, he filed with the Federal Election Commission, allowing him to raise funds to continue political operations, supporting his current position and a potential future candidacy, adding he hasn't made a final decision about which office to seek if he runs. Massie has clashed with the president on several issues, including the conflict with Iran and the Epstein files. President Trump has continued to publicly criticize him, even after Massie's loss to retired Navy SEAL Ed Galrine last week. Lisa Brady, Fox News.
7: Democratic National Committee Chair Ken Martin facing calls to step down after releasing the party's 2024 so-called election autopsy. More from Fox's Bill Malusia.
14: Some Democrats have complained that the report didn't even mention the words Gaza or Israel or make any mention of President Biden's disastrous decision to run for a second term. But Martin still has some support within the party. Kamala Harris lost every single swing state in that 2024 election. And some of the conclusions from the autopsy report as to why that happened is that she ignored rural America, mishandled Latinos, and that the entire Democratic brand as a whole was weak.
7: Democrat Maryland Senator Chris Van Hollen on Fox News Sunday said that Martin should have released it sooner. Jazz saxophonist Sonny Rollins, who played alongside Miles Davis, John Coltrane, and others, has died at the age of 95. Who was born in New York City in 1930, released more than 60 albums over his multi-decade career, was awarded the National Medal of the Arts in 2010. Spokesperson says he died Monday at his home in Woodstock, New York. Sonny Rollins was 95. I'm Sue Guzman. This is Fox News.
0: Spring brings fresh blooms, ball games, and backyard barbecues. But it also brings powerful storms. When severe weather threatens the four states, we keep you ahead of the storm with live radar, instant text alerts, and wall-to-wall coverage from the News Talk KCRG Storm Center. 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
16: Here's your KZRG forecast. We'll see a generally clear sky into sunrise, a low of 61. There could be a pop-up storm or two on Tuesday. Nothing too widespread. Brief heavy rain, the biggest concern with any storm. Highs on your Tuesday up in the low 80s. I'm meteorologist Mark Thibodeau in the KZRG Storm Center.
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4: Fox News, I'm Ted Lindner. Jazz saxophonist Sonny Rollins, who played alongside Miles Davis, John Coltrane, and others, has died. Rollins, releasing more than 60 albums over his multi-decade career, and was awarded the National Medal of the Arts in 2010. He was 95 years old. The Pentagon targeting southern Iran on Monday.
5: U.S. forces conducted self-defense strikes in southern Iran to protect troops from threats posed by Iranian forces. That's according to U.S. Central Command. Targets included missile launch sites and Iranian boats attempting to lay mines. The U.S. military also struck a surface-to-air missile site in Bandar Abbas that was targeting U.S. warplanes.
4: Fox's Mike Emanuel. And the New York Knicks headed to the NBA Finals for the first time since 1999 as they knocked off the Cleveland Cavaliers and completed a four-game sweep in Cleveland in the Eastern Conference Finals, 130-93. 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
12: Here's your KCRG forecast. Overall, not a bad week, but it is going to turn a little soggy, especially by midweek. Not really a severe weather looking pattern, but maybe some brief heavy rain with some of the storms that develop later in the week. I mean, the clear sky into sunrise, a low of 61. There could be a pop-up storm or two later on Tuesday, a high of 82. And then Wednesday, as we start the day dry, we could end up with a few scattered storms, otherwise intervals of clouds and sun, highs up in the mid-80s. I'm meteorologist Mark Thibodeau in the KCRG Storm Center.
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0: There's never a bad time for things like a day off from work, a call from a loved one, or $100 in cash. 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
4: New strikes on Iran. I'm Ted Lindner, Fox News. The Pentagon targeting southern Iran on Monday near the Strait of Hormuz. Fox's Mike Emanuel with the details.
5: U.S. forces conducted self-defense strikes in southern Iran to protect troops from threats posed by Iranian forces. That's according to U.S. Central Command. Targets included missile launch sites and Iranian boats attempting to lay mines. The U.S. military also struck a surface-to-air missile site in Bandar Abbas that was targeting U.S. warplanes. It comes as the U.S. signals it is making progress on a peace deal with Iran. That agreement would reportedly include an immediate opening of the Strait of Hormuz.
4: Fox learning the latest strikes not an effort to break the fragile ceasefire with Tehran. Texans heading to the polls today to choose which Republican will face Democrat James Tallarico in November. Incumbent Senator John Cornyn facing a challenge from Trump-backed Texas Attorney General Ken Paxton. More on all this from Fox TV affiliate KTBC, Fox 7 Austin's Rudy Kosky.
6: Early voting, which ended this past Friday, indicates a few Tuesday surprises are still in play. Republicans had the most early voters, with almost 830,000 casting a ballot last week. Democrats had a big drop-off after a big turnout in March, which at the time outpaced the GOP. The GOP Senate nomination remains the main driver to the polls. Initial early vote turnout numbers for the GOP runoff ballot indicate the bulk of those who voted last week also voted back in March. A county-by-county analysis also shows strong turnout in urban areas. Several spots where Cornyn did better than Paxton in March.
7: I'm Rudy Kosky, Fox 7 Austin News.
4: And the New York Knicks headed to the NBA Finals for the first time since 1999. They knocked off the Cleveland Cavaliers in the Eastern Conference Finals, completing a four-game sweep in Cleveland Monday night, 130-93. 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
4: Well, jazz saxophonist Sonny Rollins, who played alongside Miles Davis, John Coltrane, and others, has died in his home in Woodstock, New York. Rollins, who was born in New York City in 1930, released more than 60 albums over his multi-decade career and was awarded the National Medal of the Arts in 2010. Rollins was 95 years old. The Justice Department arguing that this past Saturday shooting at a White House checkpoint is further justification for President Trump's proposed ballroom. Fox's Mike Emanuel has more.
13: In a court filing, the DOJ points to the need for, quote, a singular vital national security facility will provide a safe haven from attackers. After a gunman was killed shooting at a Secret Service checkpoint near the White House. Although some Republicans oppose authorizing $1 billion in Secret Service money for the White House ballroom, House Speaker Mike Johnson is joining the president in expressing gratitude for the Secret Service taking swift action. The gunman has been identified as 21-year-old Nasir Best, who was well known to law enforcement. Secret Service agents took him out after authorities say he pulled out a revolver and opened fire near the White House.
4: At least one bystander was hit and wounded. Agents had two previous run-ins with the suspect. Utah firefighters say five wildfires have started in the state over the last 24 hours, and those fires have burned a total of at least 57 acres of land so far and could continue to grow. Officials blaming the dry weather in Utah, along with the record low snowpack, it's left the area at high fire danger. At least two of the fires are believed to be human-caused, and they remain under investigation. I'm Ted Lindner, and this is Fox News.
0: Your morning moves fast. Stay ahead of the curve with a News Talk KCRG Morning News Watch 6 to 9 in the morning. 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
14: Here's your KZRG forecast. We'll see a generally clear sky into sunrise, a low of 61. There could be a pop-up storm or two on Tuesday. Nothing too widespread. Brief heavy rain, the biggest concern with any storm. Highs on your Tuesday up in the low 80s. I'm meteorologist Mark Thibodeau in the KZRG Storm Center.
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0: 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Stay ahead of the curve with a News Talk KCRG Morning News Watch 6 to 9 in the morning. 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
1: Fox News, I'm Sue Guzman. Tensions heating up once again between North and South Korea. The South Korean military says North Korea launched multiple close-range ballistic missiles toward the sea Tuesday. This is the first time North Korea has admitted launching cluster munition warhead systems near South Korea since April. U.S. military says it carried out self-defense strikes in Iran, including on missile launch sites and boats that were placing mines. Speaking to reporters, Secretary of State Marco Rubio said the talks between the U.S. and Iran are still ongoing.
2: Like anything with something like this, it's going to take a couple days to settle on, even down to the disagreements over a word, sentence. So we'll have to work through that. If there's going to be a deal, we're going to have to work through that. But this is, it's either going to be a good deal or there isn't going to be one.
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9: Here's your KCRG forecast. Overall, not a bad week, but it is going to turn a little soggy, especially by midweek. Not really a severe weather looking pattern, but maybe some brief heavy rain with some of the storms that develop later in the week. I mean, the clear sky into sunrise, a low of 61. There could be a pop-up storm or two later on Tuesday, a high of 82. And then Wednesday, as we start the day dry, we could end up with a few scattered storms, otherwise intervals of clouds and sun, highs up in the mid-80s. I'm meteorologist Mark Thibodeau in the KCRG Storm Center.
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5: Renewed strikes against Iran. Fox News, I'm Sue Gossman. U.S. Central Command says the United States has launched another round of attacks on Iran. The latest from Fox's Mike Emanuel in Washington.
6: U.S. forces conducted self-defense strikes in southern Iran to protect troops from threats posed by Iranian forces. That's according to U.S. Central Command. Targets included missile launch sites and Iranian boats attempting to lay mines. The U.S. military also struck a surface-to-air missile site in Bandar Abbas that was targeting U.S. warplanes. It comes as the U.S. signals it is making progress on a peace deal with Iran. That agreement would reportedly include an immediate opening of the Strait of Hormuz.
5: President Trump calling on America's Middle Eastern allies to join the Abraham Accords to normalize relations with Israel as the U.S. and Iran negotiate an end to their conflict. Here's Fox's Ashley Webster.
7: President Trump adding another layer to the discussions by demanding the Middle Eastern nations join the Abraham Accords, linking the initiative from his first term, which aims to broker normalization with Israel to a potential peace deal with Iran. The president specifically naming Saudi Arabia, Qatar, Pakistan, Turkey, Egypt, and Jordan. Writing on Truth Social, quote, after all the work done by the United States to try and pull this very complex puzzle together, it should be mandatory that all of these countries, at a minimum, simultaneously sign on to the Abraham Accords. The president is even floating the idea of Iran joining those accords once a peace deal is reached.
5: South Korea's military says North Korea has launched multiple close-range ballistic missiles toward the sea Tuesday. This was the latest of North Korea's show of force involving, and the first since April 8, 19th, when it was said to have fired short-range missiles in a demonstration of cluster bomb warheads. America's listening to Fox News.
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5: Voters go to the polls today in Texas to cast ballots in a Republican runoff for a U.S. Senate seat. A preview from Fox's Tanya J. Powers.
13: Texas Attorney General Ken Paxton faces off against Senator John Cornyn in a primary race, which has become a closely watched test of whether President Trump's backing will unseat another congressional incumbent. Cornyn and Paxton were the two top vote-getters in the March 3rd primary. Cornyn was elected to the Senate in 2002, and Paxton was elected as state attorney general in 2014. Just days ahead of the election, Paxton received an endorsement from President Trump in a race that has become one of the most expensive on record. The winner of the primary will face Democrat James Tallarico, a Texas state legislator and seminarian, in the general election in November. Tanya J. Powers, Fox News.
5: A Kentucky congressman who lost his primary on Tuesday may not be finished running.
14: Less than a week after losing a Republican primary to a Trump-backed challenger, outgoing Kentucky Congressman Thomas Massey has already filed the paperwork to run for Congress again in 2028, a move aimed at keeping his options open. Massey posting on X, he filed with the Federal Election Commission, allowing him to raise funds to continue political operations, supporting his current position and a potential future candidacy, adding he hasn't made a final decision about which office to seek if he runs. Massey has clashed with the president on several issues, including the conflict with Iran and the Epstein files. President Trump has continued to publicly criticize him, even after Massey's loss to retired Navy SEAL Ed Galrine last week. Lisa Brady, Fox News.
5: Jazz saxophonist Sonny Rollins, who played alongside Miles Davis, John Coltrane, and others, has died at the age of 95. Who was born in New York City in 1930, released more than 60 albums over his multi-decade career. He's awarded the National Medal of the Arts in 2010. Spokeswoman says he died Monday at his home in Woodstock, New York. Sonny Rollins was 95. I'm Sue Guzman. This is Fox News.
12: Spring brings fresh blooms, ball games, and backyard barbecues. But it also brings powerful storms. When severe weather threatens the four states, we keep you ahead of the storm with live radar, instant text alerts, and wall-to-wall coverage from the News Talk KCRG Storm Center. 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
16: Here's your KZRG forecast. We'll see a generally clear sky into sunrise, a low of 61. There could be a pop-up storm or two on Tuesday. Nothing too widespread. Brief heavy rain, the biggest concern with any storm. Highs on your Tuesday up in the low 80s. I'm meteorologist Mark Thibodeau in the KZRG Storm Center.
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0: Your morning moves fast. Stay ahead of the curve with a News Talk KCRG Morning News Watch 6 to 9 in the morning. 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
1: Fox News, I'm Ted Lindner. Jazz saxophonist Sonny Rollins, who played alongside Miles Davis, John Coltrane, and others, has died. Rollins, releasing more than 60 albums over his multi-decade career, was awarded the National Medal of the Arts in 2010. Sonny Rollins was 95. The New York Knicks are headed to the NBA Finals for the first time since 1999 as they knocked off the Cleveland Cavaliers and completed a four-game sweep in Cleveland in the Eastern Conference Finals on Monday night, 130-93. And the Pentagon targeting southern Iran on Monday.
2: U.S. forces conducted self-defense strikes in southern Iran to protect troops from threats posed by Iranian forces. That's according to U.S. Central Command. Targets included missile launch sites and Iranian boats attempting to lay mines. The U.S. military also struck a surface-to-air missile site.
1: Fox's Mike Emanuel. 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
3: Here's your KCRG forecast. Overall, not a bad week, but it is going to turn a little soggy, especially by midweek. Not really a severe weather-looking pattern, but maybe some brief heavy rain with some of the storms that develop later in the week. I mean, the clear sky into sunrise, a low of 61. There could be a pop-up storm or two later on Tuesday, a high of 82. And then Wednesday, as we start the day dry, we could end up with a few scattered storms, otherwise intervals of clouds and sun, highs up in the mid-80s. I'm meteorologist Mark Thibodeau in the KCRG Storm Center.
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8: Thanks for joining us. As AI sweeps into white-collar workplaces, old-timey hands-on jobs are getting a new look. And some of those professions even have shortages. Consider tailors. Sewing is a vanishing skill, much like lace making and watch making. Here's Suzanne Kapner, retail reporter at the Wall Street Journal. Suzanne, set the scene.
9: Well, the current crop of tailors are getting close to retirement age, and we have not been replenishing them. It's not a career that young people are choosing to go into for various reasons, dating back really to the 1980s when apparel companies started offshoring their manufacturing. We started losing that trade of, you know, sewing skills and trade schools, plus home economics programs in high schools have closed as more women took traditional jobs in the workforce. So basically, since 1997, the number of tailors in this country is down by like 30%, according to the Bureau of Labor Statistics.
8: Wow. How hard is it to become one?
9: Well, it does take considerable training, and you can really train for years to become a master tailor. There are a lot of skills that have to be mastered. And, for instance, Nordstrom, to kind of correct the shortage, is teaming up with FIT, the Fashion Institute of Technology, to retrain some adults, you know, who are looking at second and even third careers to become tailors. And once they finish that program, a lot of them are being hired by Nordstrom, but some are being hired in apprentice roles. Others, you know, are starting out in sort of lower tier roles, and they'll continue their training for years, really, to kind of master the skill.
8: All right, so explain the story of that 30-year-old Khalil Bennett in New York City.
9: Right, so he had been working in the fashion industry as a technical designer, but he lost his job, and he had trouble finding a new job, and so then he came across this Nordstrom program with FIT, and he enrolled, and he completed the program in December, and he is now working at Nordstrom as an apprentice tailor.
8: Wow. We're speaking with Suzanne Kapner, retail reporter at the Wall Street Journal. The story is called Suddenly Everyone Wants a Tailor. They are in short supply. It even forced that one business to close in Las Vegas, right? One opened by that woman, Cindy Husbands?
9: Right. Well, she had opened a apparel manufacturing plant in Las Vegas in 2013, but she closed it in 2021, partly due to a lack of trained sewers. And she has since pivoted and started this foundation to help, called the American Tailors and Sewing Association, which is kind of helping to train tailors and create standardized, scalable training and certification programs for the industry.
8: Self-guided videos accompany some of these training programs, yeah?
9: This is affecting, I mean, you think of tailors and you think of maybe the tailor at your local dry cleaner, but it's also having a big impact on big retailers. Like Nordstrom says they employ the most tailors of anyone in this country, something like 1,500. The company that owns Men's Warehouse also employs a lot of tailors, as you can imagine, for their, you know, suiting and other tailored clothing. And they've also noticed a shortage. And so they have tried in their training programs to kind of modernize and update by having, you know, more self-guided videos to kind of speed the process of the training so they can get more people into these jobs faster.
8: Suzanne Kapner, retail reporter at The Wall Street Journal. 30 minutes now after the hour on This Morning, America's First News.

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1: Fox News, I'm Sue Guzman. The U.S. launching new strikes now against southern Iran, calling them self-defense.
2: Targets included missile launch sites and Iranian boats attempting to lay mines. The U.S. military also struck a surface-to-air missile site in Bandar Abbas that was targeting U.S. warplanes.
1: Fox's Mike Emanuel. This is Peace Talks Continue in Qatar. Officials have now lifted mandatory evacuation order for thousands now that the threat of a toxic chemical tank explosion in Southern California is over.
3: The crack that formed in the tank relieved much of the pressure that had been building up, eliminating the risk of a boiling liquid expanding vapor explosion, or BLEVI. They also say that the temperature is down inside of the tank. Even though a crack formed, fire officials say that air samples show there are currently no chemicals leaking into the atmosphere.
1: Fox's Max Gordon. 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
4: Mom!
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1: My name is Addison. 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
8: Thanks for being with us. Home security camera companies are embracing artificial intelligence to give customers detailed descriptions of their surveillance. The notifications can be wildly wrong. Scott Calvert at the Wall Street Journal says people on the receiving end of misfires are freaking out when they aren't cracking up. Scott, what are you hearing?
9: Well, I mean, a lot of people have these doorbell cams or other home security cameras, you know, companies like Ring or Blink. There's some company called Wyze. And for a long time, essentially what they would do is they would just give you an alert that motion was detected. It wouldn't really tell you what it was, just that there was something. And then you would call up a little video clip accompanying it and see, oh, it's an Amazon person delivering a package. It's your kid getting home from school, whatever the case may be, right? And what's been happening over the last couple of years is these companies are integrating artificial intelligence to these systems, and what the AI is doing is trying to give you more specificity, more detail about what's happening, so that even before you look at the video clip, you will get a notification that, you know, there's an Amazon delivery person putting a box on your porch, that sort of thing. And in a lot of cases, these alerts, these AI descriptions are incredibly accurate and spot on, but in a number of cases, they are wildly wrong, and the AI is just completely, you know, misfiring.
8: Boy, start with the example you began your piece with that Christy Buckley in Houston.
9: Yeah, well, so she was at work. She lives in Houston. She was at work, and she gets this notification that the neighbor's house is on fire from her camera. And, you know, she's kind of freaking out. So she cursed a little bit, and then she rushed out of the office because she's like, you know, if I'm going to yell. I don't want to do it in the office. But when she actually called up the video clip, what she saw was not a fire, but actually it was just the neighbor's brake lights. It was dark. And so the camera system mistook the light from the brake lights as flames and told her that the neighbor's house was on fire.
8: Wow. Like flames high in the sky, I think it said, right? The one description?
9: Yeah, exactly. I mean, so it didn't seem like a, you know, small little fire, but it seemed like, you know, kind of an inferno. and it was non-existent.
8: Goodness. How about that Vanessa Soderstrom in Naples, Florida?
9: Yeah, well, you know, she had a few things happen to her. I mean, one time she was at home with her teenage niece, and she gets this alert on her phone saying that there's somebody at the sliding glass door, right? And so she's kind of freaking out, thinking somebody's trying to break in, you know, when I'm here with my niece. And come to find out that what it actually was the camera had seen the niece's reflection in the glass and thought it was somebody on the outside of the glass, perhaps trying to get in. So that was one of those, like, you know, briefly scary things that had a, you know, a happy resolution because it was just her, you know, a reflection. But there have been other times too where she got an alert that there was a brown bear on her property. And, you know, she's in she's in Southwest Florida where they don't have brown bears wandering around. But, you know, she was a little bit alarmed. But when she looked at it, she realized that the brown bear was her. She was in this, like, brown athleisure sweeping up her lanai. And the camera's like, yep, that's a bear.
8: All right. So with the injection of AI descriptions here, folks are paying extra for this per month?
9: Yeah, they generally pay extra for this. And again, you know, what's sort of interesting is, like, the whole idea is to give you more information, right, at a glance. And like I said, a lot of times these things are really accurate. People appreciate that.
8: Thanks, Scott. Scott Calvert, reporter at The Wall Street Journal. 30 minutes now after the hour on This Morning, America's First News.

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4: Fox News, I'm CJ Papa. U.S. military bases in the Middle East are no longer safe. That's straight from the Iran supreme leader. It comes following strikes by American forces.
5: U.S. Central Command giving an update. Spokesman Timothy Hawkins saying, quote, U.S. forces conducted self-defense strikes in southern Iran today to protect our troops from threats posed by Iranian forces. Targets included missile launch sites and Iranian boats attempting to emplace mines.
4: Fox's Carly Shimkus reporting. This taking place while President Trump is still trying to strike a peace deal with Iran. Voters will head to the polls this morning in Texas to choose a Republican candidate for U.S. Senator. Incumbent John Cornyn hopes voters send him to November, where he could possibly win a fifth term, while Texas Attorney General Ken Paxton is endorsed by President Trump. The winner faces Democrat James Tallarico in November. 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
11: Oh, the sun without all the sand. It's tropical
12: tan. Here's your KCRG forecast. Overall, not a bad week, but it is going to turn a little soggy, especially by midweek. Not really a severe weather looking pattern, but maybe some brief heavy rain with some of the storms that develop later in the week. I mean, the clear sky into sunrise, a low of 61. There could be a pop-up storm or two later on Tuesday, a high of 82. And then Wednesday, as we start the day dry, we could end up with a few scattered storms, otherwise intervals of clouds and sun, highs up in the mid-80s. I'm meteorologist Mark Thibodeau in the KZRG Storm Center.
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13: Thanks for spending time with us. Welcome into Tuesday, May 26. Gordon Deal with Nicole Murray. Some of our top stories and headlines. U.S. struck Iranian boats accused of laying mines in the Strait of Hormuz. Worst case scenario avoided in Garden Grove, California, where there was fear of a toxic chemical tank exploding. Some evacuations, though, remain. Oil below $100 a barrel this morning. The Knicks advanced to the NBA Finals. Jazz legend Sonny Rollins has died at 95. Ferrari has introduced its first fully electric car, which will sell for $640,000. And what happened when a funeral home asked for support for a Massachusetts man who had no one to attend his burial? That story in about 20 minutes. This portion of the program is brought to you by Sleep Number. It's the Everything on Sale Memorial Day event from Sleep Number. Every bed and base is on sale for personalized comfort night after night, only at a Sleep Number store or sleepnumber.com. Stanford University economics professor and leading remote work researcher Nicholas Bloom has a new theory, and that is remote work is playing a major role in increased worker productivity. Reaction from career expert Julie Bauke, known as Julie on the Job. Julie, your read on this.
14: This is so interesting because we have said, I have said a million times, RTO, return to the office full time, is never coming all the way back. This is where, if you believe the headlines, it's back, but it really isn't. And so I think we respond to headlines instead of what the real data is. And I just think this is fascinating. We have several things going on at once. We have leaders of companies pounding the desk saying, everybody back in the office. We're going back to full-time return to the office for everybody. But in execution, it's not really happening. And so what I thought was so interesting was, if you look at between 2024, the number of companies that went to you'll be back in the office, it went up 12%. But compliance to that only went up 1% to 2%. So you can pound your fist on the desk, but people are making side deals with their particular department leader. And yeah, well, that's not going to work for me. I'm going to work from home. Because I don't think even mid-level managers, anyone below the C-level, there's a lot of people who are responsible for teams that are saying, you know, I don't really agree with that. So the CEO can go out there, try to make the shareholders happy, pout and say, yes, we're doing this, but is it happening in execution? The desire to go return to the office 100% doesn't trickle down far beyond the C-level. And that's really what we're seeing is like, okay, you can go ahead and work from home. Because people are saying, I'll quit this job. I don't have to stay here. And it's always the people who have the most talent, who are the most valued, that will be valued elsewhere. And those are the people who are not afraid to start reaching out and finding something else. And then on top of that, when you look at the demographic shift, we have obviously more Gen Z and then Gen Alpha after them will be coming into the workforce, and they are very much about flexibility and hybrid work. So you're not going to see any of the younger generations be really big fans of RTO, maybe one off or two off, but in general, they're not a fan of that. They're a fan of flexibility. And now we've got a lot of data out there that's starting to show that even in companies with productivity, I'm sorry, with hybrid work styles, productivity is going up. And so that's the one thing you can't argue against. And I think that's where that argument for everybody back to the office falls short.
13: We're speaking with Julie Bauke, career strategist we know as Julie on the Job. And we're looking at this story from MSN.com about working from home and how that's where America's productivity boom may be coming from. React to the comments from the co-founder of Skims, this Emma Greedy, who said work from home equals career suicide.
14: So I'm a fan of hybrid. I'm a fan of structured hybrid that focuses on outcomes. And what I mean by that is if you are doing great work and you are well regarded, if you are that good and you are working from home or working hybrid, it's not career suicide. I mean, because why are they going to get rid of somebody who's so productive just because they don't see their face 8 to 5 every day? It doesn't make sense. I understand what she's saying because there are a lot of CEOs who say, and by the way, these CEOs don't work in the office 8 to 5. Yes, I agree. If you work from your bed behind a screen 8 to 5, you will not get more opportunities.
13: Thanks, Julie. Julie Bauke, career strategist we know as Julie on the Job. 20 minutes now in front of the hour on This Morning, America's First News. Coming up next, brown liquor in big trouble.
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13: Thanks for spending time with us. Welcome into Tuesday. The birthplace of bourbon is swimming in it. The rolling forested hills of Kentucky's bourbon country are ground zero for the slowdown afflicting the U.S. alcohol industry. It's a story by Laura Cooper, beverage and tobacco reporter at the Wall Street Journal. Laura, what's happening with brown spirits?
5: One thing that really came through was, you know, something I see in other parts of alcohol too, is things were different during COVID. And when you're trying to, decide how much alcohol you're going to need in the future, maybe that skewed things a little bit. So I would say right now there's a lot of whiskey in barrels that is aging, and that there's been a change in how people drink. So this is going to be an interesting thing to see.
13: Yeah, we're drinking far less spirits these days, as you pointed out in your story. So what has that meant for, say, the bourbon industry in Kentucky? Layoffs, shutdowns, pauses, things like that?
5: Yeah, so around Kentucky, we've seen a lot of stills go dry. A lot of folks are using this time to try and, you know, right the ship and stop, you know, production. We saw that Jim Beam has turned off its hardest working still in America for a pause for this year. So they're using that time and also have shifted production to other places. On the smaller end, we are seeing bankruptcies. We are seeing folks laying a bunch of people off. We are seeing seeing that as, you know, a lot of producers started from nothing and really saw opportunity in bourbon. And I think anybody would tell you there have been several downturns in bourbon over the decades. And it's not an easy business. And it's hard to decide how much alcohol you're going to need 8 to 10 years out.
13: Boy, we're speaking with Laura Cooper, beverage and tobacco reporter at The Wall Street Journal. The story is called The World is Awash in Bourbon. That's a problem for big booze. Jim Beam is even experimenting with a non-alcoholic beverage, right?
5: Yes, it's called Citrus Sin, and it's in some areas, I believe, Formula One for now, but it's based on the fact that Jim Beam, during Prohibition, he grew citrus. So it's, you know, something to pay respect to that. But yeah, it's the first non-alcoholic Jim Beam brand, so I'm interested in trying that.
13: So the bourbon craze was at a point where there was like a massive tourism project plan, right? Up to like $150 million, and then wow, that got put on the back burner.
5: Yes, that's Kentucky Owl Park. I will say that the Bourbon Trail is still alive and kicking. They have a lot of visitors that come every year, and that is flat. That's obviously different from buying bourbon. These are real fans. I saw a lot of them down in Kentucky having a great time. But yes, you're talking about Kentucky Owl Park, which was planned, and that ultimately has not happened. It was a beautiful quarry out in Bardstown. It was supposed to have pyramids and a train and a convention center and all those things.
13: Boy, how big are the reserves of bourbon right now in Kentucky?
5: My understanding is there's enough bourbon for roughly 10 years. I believe that we're at 16.1 million barrels, which is a record according to the Kentucky Distillers Association, and that's about 300 million cases.
13: Boy, will prices have to come down to unload all of that? What could happen to all those reserves?
5: We'll see. There's a lot of things that folks have been saying. I've seen prices come down in wine with an oversupply. So we'll have to see. Or maybe people can get their hands on better, you know, longer aged bourbon for less. It really depends. We'll have to wait and see. I know you're a fan, so
13: yeah. Explain the rules for bourbon too. They're very specific.
5: The rules for bourbon. There's a U.S. law, and bourbon is known as America's native spirit because of this. So it's very specific. There has to be a mix of grains containing at least 51% corn, aged in new charred barrels of oak. And I've seen these, and there's such interesting ways that folks actually what they'll do with the oak to char it or different things. So it's pretty interesting. Also, for Kentucky bourbon, it must be aged in that state for at least a year.
13: Thanks, Laura Cooper, beverage and tobacco reporter at the Wall Street Journal. 12 minutes now in front of the hour on This Morning, America's First News.
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10: Here is your KZRG forecast. Our abbreviated work week looks relatively tame. At least as we head on through today and tomorrow, storm chances may go up a little bit by later in the week. And right now, not looking at great risks for severe weather. I'll keep an eye on that pretty closely. But off to a beautiful start this morning, this afternoon. Later, a hit or miss storm, 82. Tonight, any storms around will end pretty quickly. Clear late, low 60s. Tomorrow, chance of afternoon showers and thunderstorms, 83. I'm meteorologist Ray Stajic at the KZRG Storm Center.
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13: Thanks for being with us. Welcome into Tuesday. 9 minutes now in front of the hour. On This Morning, America's First News, here's Nicole Murray.
12: And now, the three big things you need to know. Number one.
14: The U.S. said it launched new strikes in self-defense on southern Iran, targeting missile sites and boats attempting to place mines in the Strait of Hormuz. Secretary of State Marco Rubio on current peace negotiations.
17: We're still a work in progress. As I said, you know, we thought we might have some news last night, maybe today. I wouldn't read too much into it. It takes a little while to hear back.
14: Iran has yet to publicly respond to the U.S. attack.
12: Number two.
14: On Memorial Day, President Trump participated in the wreath-laying ceremony and delivered remarks at Arlington National Cemetery in Virginia, where he honored fallen American heroes.
27: They've not just made the ultimate sacrifice, they've offered the ultimate proof that we Americans do indeed love liberty. We do cherish the self-government given to us by our forefathers. We do believe with all our souls in the mission that God has given to America.
12: Number three.
14: Pope Leo says artificial intelligence is fueling world conflicts.
28: Nuclear disarmament remains a service to peace and the dignity of the human family. In a similar sense, artificial intelligence now demands to be disarmed.
14: Leo also apologized for the church's role in legitimizing slavery and for having failed to condemn it for centuries. New Jersey Governor Mikey Sherrill said she was denied access to an immigration center in Newark, where a hunger and labor strike began before the weekend.
29: We've been working with ICE to get into the facility. I was just denied that this morning. I was hoping we certainly will.
14: Sherrill was joined by Senator Andy Kim and other members of the state's congressional delegation. Three purported members of a South American theft group that allegedly targeted the homes of professional athletes in the United States have been arrested in Argentina. Police say they targeted the homes of Kansas City Chiefs stars Patrick Mahomes and Travis Kelce. The New York Knicks beat the Cleveland Cavaliers 130-93 last night, completing a 4-game sweep and advancing to the NBA Finals for the first time since 1999. The Knicks will face San Antonio or Oklahoma City in the finals. And Philadelphia has been named the best NFL city in the U.S., and that's according to USA Today.
13: Based on what? Here's the write-up. Here's the write-up. The city of brotherly love has a passionate collective of sports fans for all the city's teams. Not true.
14: No.
13: Not true. Because the Philadelphia 76ers couldn't even sell out their home games against the Knicks in the semifinals of the Eastern Conference Finals.
14: Yeah.
13: I mean, it's Green Bay, Wisconsin, and it's not even close. Philadelphia?
14: Yeah. Yeah.
13: Fans?
14: I feel like rewarding bad behavior here almost.
13: Thank you, Nicole.
14: You're welcome.
13: Well, you're up on this, huh?
14: Who wants
13: to attend a sports event in Philadelphia?
14: Nobody.
13: If you're not a Philadelphia sports fan.
14: Yeah, it's a little scary. Intimidating.
13: You're not welcome.
14: You're not.
13: That's why it's Green Bay by a mile. 6 minutes now in front of the hour.
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1: Tuesday morning, and it's not just any Tuesday morning, Steve.
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2: All right.
1: Yeah, we have some names to draw out from the Fez of Fortune for those of you that texted us on Friday, and we had code words go out yesterday as well. You might have missed them, but I know at least 50 of you didn't, so we'll be drawing some names out of a second Fez, a smaller Fez, but a second one nonetheless. We'll be giving away $200 today.
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2: A warning from Iran's supreme leader.
3: I'm Dave Anthony, Fox News. Mostaba Khamenei put out a statement that American military bases in the Middle East are no longer safe. As negotiations continue.
4: This is, it's either going to be a good deal or there isn't going to be one.
3: Secretary of State Marco Rubio telling reporters on his flight to Armenia they have to reopen the Strait of Hormuz for shipping as President Trump keeps demanding Iran give up enriched uranium in a nuclear agreement. Despite the ceasefire, the U.S. did go on the attack again.
5: Airstrikes against southern Iran near the Strait of Hormuz. CENTCOM says these strikes were defensive in nature and went after mine-laying vessels along with a surface-to-air missile position. These were the first U.S. strikes that have targeted Iran since early May. A spokesperson for Iran's armed forces said any new aggression will be met with a far more severe response.
3: Fox's Trey Yingston, Tel Aviv, as Israel hits Iran-backed Hezbollah militants harder in Lebanon, calling up more troops with Prime Minister Benjamin Netanyahu saying in a TikTok video,
6: "What this requires of us now is to increase the blows, to increase the intensity. We will smite them with overwhelming force."
3: Lebanon state media reports 12 people were killed in a village after an Israeli strike targeting Hezbollah infrastructure. Some people have been allowed back home around Garden Grove, California, as the risk of toxic chemical explosion has subsided, though others are still evacuated near a storage tank that had dangerously overheated. There's still a threat of a leak or a fire. The polls will open in most of Texas next hour for a runoff. Fox's Tanya J. Powers has more.
7: Texas Attorney General Ken Paxton faces off against Senator John Cornyn in a primary race, which has become a closely watched test of whether President Trump's backing will unseat another congressional incumbent. Cornyn and Paxton were the two top vote-getters in the March 3rd primary. Cornyn was elected to the Senate in 2002, and Paxton was elected as state attorney general in 2014.
3: The president endorsed Paxton last week. Whoever wins will face Democrat James Tallarico in November. 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
2: No one gives you more accurate weather more often than News Talk KZRG. We're heading for a high of 82. Your complete forecast with KZRG meteorologist Ray Stajic. Following sports, that'll be at 6:08. There are a few clouds, some sun mixing in. It's 59 in Neosho, 61 in Pittsburgh, 59 in Galena, 59 in Joplin. 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Attorney General Katherine Hanaway is sounding the alarm about crypto ATM machines. She says that fraudsters are using the Bitcoin machines to get into your pocket, usually by pretending to be a government office demanding immediate payment.
8: My advice to everybody would be twofold. One, don't use these machines. Don't use them. They're scams. Number two is if you get one of these urgent calls, there is a very high chance that it is a scam. The government doesn't call you and say they're going to arrest you. The government doesn't call you and say that they're going to seize your assets. Do this one simple thing. Say, hey, can I get a number I can call you back at? And that usually will shut it down.
2: Hanaway says the amount of fraud in Newton County alone has amounted to $1.5 million.
1: Julie Jasper has been approved by the Board of Education to serve as the Joplin School District's next director of special education starting on July 1st. Julie currently serves as the assistant director of special education and has previously served as a special education process coordinator, as well as a substitute administrator at South Middle School. She earned a teaching certificate from Central Methodist University back in 08 and an education specialist degree from William Woods University in 2011.
2: The U.S. House passing additions to a federal housing bill authored by two of Missouri's congressmen.
9: Democrat Emanuel Cleaver and Republican Mark Alford both worked on the wide-ranging bill that's designed to expand affordable housing, reduce cost, and streamline regulations. It includes a $200 million annual fund for communities working to increase the nation's housing supply. Another provision is designed to increase the number of available homes in rural areas. Marshall Griffin, Missouri Net.
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1: Well, Congress has passed a bill funding a major upgrade for a St. Louis Veterans Hospital. Sue Danielson with more.
7: Missouri Congresswoman Ann Wagner says the bill okays $1.76 billion for the John J. Cochran Veterans Hospital. Wagner says plans include a new bed tower to increase capacity, a dedicated mental health and substance abuse clinic, and other vital infrastructure. She says the goal is to ensure that veterans get world-class treatment in the greater St. Louis region. Sue Danielson, Missouri Net.
2: A new tool in Missouri giving residents a faster way to report suspected human trafficking.
10: The state is launching the Simply Report system, allowing Missourians to submit tips that go directly to law enforcement dashboards statewide. The platform helps identify potential cases and connect victims with support services. The rollout comes ahead of the 2026 World Cup, when more visitors are expected in Missouri. Matt Pilger, Missouri Net.
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11: We start with massive news for local women's softball. The Missouri Southern Lions packed up a bus bright and early yesterday morning and headed straight for Chattanooga, Tennessee. The number 2 ranked Lions are locked, loaded, and set to face the number 7 Glenville State Pioneers this Thursday afternoon at 3 o'clock for their opening match of NCAA Division II World Series. Switching to the diamond, a heartbreaking Kansas City. The Royals were this close, but Anthony Volpe's 2-run single in the top of the ninth lifted the Yankees for a 4-3 win. Game 2 of that series goes tonight to Kauffman. First pitch is set for 6:40. And finally, across the state, the Cardinals got a heavy dose of absolute lightning. Brewers prospect Jacob Morosky threw an unreal 57 pitches over 100 miles per hour, the most in a single game since pitch tracking began in 2008. He struck out 12 in a 5-1 St. Louis loss. Redbirds look to bounce back in Game 2 tonight at Busch. 6:40 start time for that one as well. 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
12: Here is your KZRG forecast. Off to a beautiful start to our Tuesday with clear sky and a few clouds around. Later today, partial sunshine with a hit or miss storm around 82. That shower storm threat will end early tonight, clearing late 63. I'm meteorologist Ray Stajic in the KZRG Storm Center.
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0: This has been a weekly test of the emergency alert system. 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
8: 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As a matter of fact, it's actually a Billy Joel Tuesday.
9: A Billy Joel Tuesday.
8: It's a Billy Joel Tuesday. There's Bon Jovi Fridays and there's Billy Joel Tuesdays, Steve.
9: Oh, okay.
8: A Bon Jovi Friday is when it's your Friday, even though it's not Friday. So let's say, for instance, Friday was a holiday. That means Thursday is your last day of the work week. So Thursday is kind of like your Friday. That's a Bon Jovi Friday.
9: Okay.
8: The inverse is also true with Mondays. For instance, Monday was a holiday. So our Monday is Tuesday. Kind of feels like Monday, even though it's a Tuesday. That's a Billy Joel Monday.
9: Ah, okay.
8: Try to keep up, Steve. Try to keep up. Come
9: on. Working on it.
8: All right. Speaking of things that we're working on, weather. We had a really long conversation with Mother Earth over the weekend. Steve and I, we had a Zoom call.
9: And she was not happy with Ted.
8: No, she was not. Most women are not happy with me, just across the board.
9: Amen. They really aren't.
8: So we had a stern talking to.
9: That's why you're single.
8: That's true. We had a stern talking to with Mother Earth, and we said, listen, lady, you got to figure out this whole weather thing. Is it hot? Is it cold? Just get it together, lady. And again, that did not help my case with women. I'll tell you that much.
9: It did not.
8: But we are pleased to report that it kind of worked, didn't it, Steve?
9: Well, kinda.
8: Kind of.
9: Yeah, we've got a partly sunny day today, and then we've got a slight, very slight chance of some showers and thunderstorms late this afternoon. Decreasing clouds tonight. The high today, 82. Tonight, down to 63. Tomorrow, mostly sunny. Then a slight chance of showers and thunderstorms with a high of 84. 66 for the overnight low tomorrow night with a better chance of showers and thunderstorms. Thursday, more showers and thunderstorms, 81. Better chance of even showers, more showers and thunderstorms on Thursday night, 66. More showers on Friday with the high of 79. So it looks like we're going to have a wet week.
8: wet week indeed.
9: And we'll be talking with KZRG meteorologist 3-Day Ray, also known as Ray Stajic. That'll be coming up at 7:25.
8: Mm-hmm. Yes, Steve speaks nothing but truth. Speaking of nothing but truth, little early morning Middle East update for you. Iran. What is going on with that? Well, the new question regarding Iran, what has become the focus of that whole Middle East happening? What is to be done with the highly enriched uranium that Iran made for bombs? Now, they enriched this uranium. Reportedly, it's real close to being weapons grade. Apparently not quite, but it's real close to being weapons
9: grade. 2 weeks of being weapons grade if they had the facilities to process it. Mm-hmm.
8: And allegedly, this highly enriched uranium is now allegedly somewhere underneath a pile of bunker-busted rubble. Now, the question is, what do we do with it? Does the United States go in? Do we physically extracted? Do we ask our NATO allies to go in and physically extract it? Do we ask Israel to do it? Or do we ask Iran to nicely give it to us?
9: Well, ask them to nicely go get it and then give it to some third-party country.
8: Mm-hmm. And that's sort of the update we have for you this morning. Apparently, U.S. officials are discussing two primary possible ways. These are the two really that are in discussion of disposing of this highly enriched, nearly weapons-grade uranium that Iran allegedly has. Now, the first way basically has to do with Iran delivering its roughly 1,000 pounds of near weapons grade uranium to Pakistan, Turkey, Russia, or China. And the reason why we would have to go through these individuals is because Iran doesn't want to give it to the United States directly. Why? Because they want to save face. They don't want to look like losers. They don't want to look like they lost. They don't want to look like they got strong-armed by the man. So to save face, they said, well, you know, we'll give it to Pakistan instead. So that way we're not giving it directly to the West, the evil West.
9: And then Pakistan can give it to the U.S.
8: I know. The whole thing is a joke because then, yes, in theory, yeah, Pakistan would give it to us. In theory, China would give it to us. Now, if they do give it to China and Russia, will they give it to us? Probably not, to be honest.
9: Yeah.
8: Will Turkey and Pakistan? Probably, because we could probably strong-arm them. I don't know how strong our arms are against Russia and China, though.
9: They're not.
8: They're not at all. As a matter of fact, Trump just went over to China and was talking about how great Xi Jinping is. Literally. I mean, he literally gave
9: that's
8: a speech.
9: Because he had so much fun stuff to do with
8: I'm glad that he had a ball. You know what? I'm not
9: they
8: having fun
9: They even already had a ballroom over there.
8: I know.
9: Why he's trying to get a ballroom here.
8: Thank God he had fun. I am not having fun with the Chinese threat in the United States, personally, but whatever. So anyway, that's one of the options. The second option under discussion right now with getting the highly enriched, nearly weapons-grade uranium out of a bunker-busted Iran would be to allow Iran to heavily dilute the uranium and then keep it. Now, in theory, this would work because, as Steve had mentioned earlier, the president seems pretty convinced that we've completely obliterated their ability to create nuclear weapons. So, in theory, if they have no way to create nuclear weapons and they were to dilute their nearly weapons grade uranium, then, you know, they have all the ingredients, but none of the way to build it. So we should be fine then. In theory.
9: Well, you were talking about obliteration. I mean, you know, he's already obliterated all their missiles, obliterated all their navy.
8: Allegedly.
9: But now there's two more boats that have been obliterated yesterday by the U.S. Military for Iran. So now they're definitely obliterated
8: for
9: on the Navy.
8: Sure. Yeah.
9: And they obliterated a SAM missile, surface-to-air missile.
8: Yeah.
9: Several launchers. And now they're definitely obliterated on that. Definitely.
8: Their weapons-grade surface-to-air missile launchers were blown up over the weekend. Somehow we missed those, but we allegedly completely obliterated their entire fighting force.
9: Probably restocking them through railroads.
8: Through railroads.
9: Yeah, they have railroads that go to other countries. Choo-choo. They're probably coming through.
8: Yeah, maybe. So anyway, that's the second option, is Iran can just dilute it, and then they can just keep it. Now, clearly, based off of me and Steve's sarcasm there, that doesn't seem like a very good option, because obviously every time that the president tells us their military is completely obliterated and everything in Iran is gone and all their power is completely lost, they somehow find more of it pretty darn quickly. So I don't really trust Iran to keep that, even if it's heavily diluted uranium, because someone's going to give them more laboratory equipment to build another bomb. Either they're going to do it themselves with straight crackhead energy, they're going to go and dig up all of their old scientific equipment and you know, jerry-rig it back together, or China's going to give them a bunch of cool stuff. One of the two.
9: Yeah.
8: So I don't trust Iran to have it.
9: China might exchange it for oil.
8: Right. Hey, Iran, give us oil. We'll give you some more scientific equipment make weapons-grade nuclear material.
9: It's called barter.
8: It's art of the deal, baby. Art of the deal.
9: Art of the deal.
8: Look at that. Trade and barter system. That's how it goes. So I don't really trust

0: 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Hey, not only will we be keeping you up to date with KZRG when it comes to news, politics, and weather, but we're also going to be keeping you up to date with money.
1: Money, money, money, money, money.
0: That's right. We are still giving away $100 cash every single weekday. And by the way, yesterday was a federal holiday. The KZRG Morning News Watch was not here, but yo, money was certainly was. You may or may not know this, but we gave away code words yesterday.
1: We did?
0: We did at 705, 805, 1205, and 405. And for those of you that texted us yesterday, your name is in a small Fez of Fortune. We have a mini Fez, and we'll be drawing winners for yesterday's texted code words at 6:40
1: this morning.
0: Looks
1: like a coffee cup morning. That they're in.
0: That was, you don't need to belittle it, Steve. I already called it small. You don't need to throw more names on it. My goodness.
1: It's a small Fez of Fortune.
0: And the reason why yesterday's code words are in a small Fez is because a lot of you texted us a lot of code words on Friday.
1: Ah.
0: We have Friday's winner to choose today as well. Those are on the bigger Fez of Fortune. So we'll be drawing two names today, Steve.
1: All right.
0: For Friday and Monday. And then we'll be giving out more code words today at 705, 805, 1205, and 405. 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
3: Number three.
1: The U.S. military carried out what they call self-defense strikes in southern Iran, targeting missile launch sites and Iranian boats. The targets, two Iranian boats, they were spotted laying mines in the Strait of Hormuz and surface-to-air missile sites. Now we know the army of Iran has been obliterated.
0: Definitely. Time for real, guys.
1: It's for real.
0: Pinky promise, no cap.
3: Number two.
1: A 15-year-old girl from Joplin was killed over the weekend in an ATV crash near Stockton Lake. Mackenzie Dejinger was described as a bright light in every room. Thoughts and prayers going out to the family.
3: Number one.
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4: Here is your KZRG forecast. Our abbreviated work week looks relatively tame, at least as we head on through today and tomorrow. Storm chances may go up a little bit by later in the week. And right now, not looking at great risks for severe weather. I'll keep an eye on that pretty closely. But off to a beautiful start this morning, this afternoon. Later, a hit or miss storm, 82. Tonight, any storms around will end pretty quickly. Clear late, low 60s. Tomorrow, chance of afternoon showers and thunderstorms, 83. I'm meteorologist Ray Stajic at the KZRG Storm Center.
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5: I'm Nicole Murray with Your Money Now. Chinese tech giant Huawei has touted a new approach to developing advanced semiconductors despite U.S. sanctions. Huawei said it developed a new engineering approach called logic folding to manufacture its Kirin smartphone chips this fall. The breakthrough comes as NVIDIA faces U.S. export restrictions in China. The European Union is reportedly planning to fine Alphabet's Google a high triple-digit billion-dollar amount as part of an antitrust investigation. Germany's Handelsblatt newspaper reports that the decision is nearing completion and is expected to be announced before the summer break, adding it would be the largest penalty the EU has imposed for a breach of its Digital Markets Act. A Samsung Electronics union representing the conglomerate's consumer electronics workers said it has asked a South Korean court to block a vote on a pay deal that primarily benefits their colleagues in the company's chip divisions. Futures are moderately higher, with all eyes on the U.S. and Iran for peace negotiations. That's Your Money Now.
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12: Partly sunny for most of the day, then a very slight chance of some late afternoon showers and thunderstorms. High today, 82 tonight. Decreasing clouds, low down to 63. Tomorrow, 84 with mostly sunny. Then a slight chance of showers and thunderstorms tomorrow afternoon. We're going to be talking to KZRG meteorologist Ray Stajic. That'll be at 7:25.
13: Yes, it will. And coming up at 6:40, you don't want to miss it. At 6:40, in less than 10 minutes, we'll be drawing two names from the Fez of Fortune. 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Good morning.
12: At 6:30, I'm Steve Scott.
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12: 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KZRG, heading for a high of 82. Your complete forecast with KZRG meteorologist Ray Stajic. Following sports, that will be at 6:38. Mixture of sun and clouds, it's 59 in Neosho, 61 in Pittsburgh, 58 in Columbus, 58 in Joplin. 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
13: U.S. Central Command confirms the U.S. carried out strikes on Iranian missile launch sites and mine-laying vessels. Ashley Strohmeyer with more.
14: U.S. forces conducting self-defense strikes in southern Iran to protect troops from threats posed by Iranian forces, but that is also according to CENTCOM. The U.S. military struck a surface-to-air missile site in Bandar Abbas that was targeting U.S. warplanes and then boats attempting to lay mines. Sources say the U.S. strikes are over for now and that they were defensive in nature and not an effort to break the ceasefire. It's not clear how this might affect peace talks, but earlier today, President Trump said negotiations with Iran are proceeding nicely. The president also revealing that he wants any agreement to include a requirement for additional countries to join the Abraham Accords.
12: The Justice Department pointing to this weekend's shooting at a White House security checkpoint to advocate for President Trump's proposed ballroom. Mike Emanuel tells News Talk KZRG.
15: In a court filing, the DOJ points to the need for, quote, a singular vital national security facility will provide a safe haven from attackers. After a gunman was killed shooting at a Secret Service checkpoint near the White House. Although some Republicans oppose authorizing $1 billion in Secret Service money for the White House ballroom, House Speaker Mike Johnson is joining the president in expressing gratitude for the Secret Service taking swift action. The gunman has been identified as 21-year-old Nasir Best, who was well known to law enforcement. Secret Service agents took him out after authorities say he pulled out a revolver and opened fire near the White House.
13: Voters go to the polls today in Tejas, that's Texas, to cast ballots in a Republican runoff for a U.S. Senate seat.
16: Texas Attorney General Ken Paxton faces off against Senator John Cornyn in a primary race, which has become a closely watched test of whether President Trump's backing will unseat another congressional incumbent. Cornyn and Paxton were the two top vote getters in the March 3rd primary. Cornyn was elected to the Senate in 2002, and Paxton was elected as state attorney general in 2014. Just days ahead of the election, Paxton received an endorsement from President Trump in a race that has become one of the most expensive on record. The winner of the primary will face Democrat James Tallarico, a Texas state legislator and seminarian, in the general election in November. Tanya J. Powers, Fox News.
12: A mixture of sun and clouds. It's 58 at 6:33. 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
13: Well, a body that was found on the shore of a Georgia lake more than 35 years ago has finally been identified as a man from Arkansas. In 1990, a body was discovered on the shore of West Point Lake in West Georgia in an advanced state of decomposition. With a DNA profile created, the FBI was finally able to identify the remains of Craig Alexander Maddox, who lived in Arkansas at the time of his death. His family members have been notified. No further details have been released.
12: Missouri Attorney General Catherine Hanaway sounding the alarm about crypto ATM machines. Hanoi Toll News Talk, KZRG. Fraudsters are using crypto to run scams.
17: So they do seem to be targeting the elderly and anybody who is sort of vulnerable. You know, with the elderly, it can be anything. It can be, hey, this is a great investment. You should come put money in here. Or it could be, hey, your granddaughter just ran out of cash. She can't call you, but, you know, go put money in this machine.
12: Hanoi advises you to not comply with a deposit money or else message from anyone. If you see news, text us at 417-782-1310. 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
13: Well, a man from Missouri now showing off a whopper of a mushroom he recently found. Sue Danielson with more.
18: Jeremy Robinette of Eldon near the Ozarks found a supersized chicken of the woods edible mushroom that's over a foot in diameter. The Missouri Department of Conservation says this variety tastes like chicken and is often used as a chicken substitute in recipes. It's orange, yellow, white, or pinkish with a ruffled appearance and can be found growing at the base or on the side of dead trees. Sue Danielson, Missouri Net.
12: All right, if you take a lot of cruises, listen up. A cruise line is charging guests for stuffing food from the buffet into doggy bags to take back to their rooms to eat.
19: Costa Cruises says it is levying $70 cleaning fees to passengers taking the food to their quarters. Costa, a Carnival Line subsidiary, telling Fox News Digital the fine threat is designed to encourage guests to behave responsibly, adding that only staff trained in sanitation and hygiene may deliver food to guest cabins. People who take cruises debating the policy online. Gary Baumgarten, Fox News.
12: In other words, if you order room service, they don't charge you the cleaning fee. Imagine that. Now with sports, here's Joe Morgan on News Talk, KZRG.
20: We start with massive news for local women's softball. The Missouri Southern Lions packed up a bus bright and early yesterday morning and headed straight for Chattanooga, Tennessee. The number 2 ranked Lions are locked, loaded, and set to face the number 7 Glenville State Pioneers this Thursday afternoon at 3 o'clock for their opening match of NCAA Division II World Series. Switching to the diamond, a heartbreaking Kansas City. The Royals were this close, but Anthony Volpe's 2-run single in the top of the ninth lifted the Yankees for a 4-3 win. Game 2 of that series goes tonight to Kauffman. First pitch is set for 6:40. And finally, across the state, the Cardinals got a heavy dose of absolute lightning. Brewers prospect Jacob Morosky threw an unreal 57 pitches over 100 miles per hour, the most in a single game since pitch tracking began in 2008. He struck out 12 in a 5-1 St. Louis loss. Redbirds look to bounce back in Game 2 tonight at Busch. 6:40 start time for that one as well. Catch all the action on AM 1230 The Talker. 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
21: Here is your KZRG forecast. Our abbreviated work week looks relatively tame. At least as we head on through today and tomorrow, storm chances may go up a little bit by later in the week. And right now, not looking at great risks for severe weather. We'll keep an eye on that pretty closely. But off to a beautiful start this morning, this afternoon. Later, a hit or miss storm, 82. Tonight, any storms around will end pretty quickly. Clear late, low 60s. Tomorrow, chance of afternoon showers and thunderstorms, 83. I'm meteorologist Ray Stajic at the KZRG Storm Center.
12: Nothing showing up on the KZRG storm tracker radar this morning. Sun and clouds mixture, 59 in Neosho, 61 in Pittsburgh. It's 58 in Webb City, 58 in Joplin. 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
8: Beautiful Tuesday morning. Back in the saddle again. It's the KZRG Morning News Watch. Ted Pohorkin.
9: And Steve Scott. And it's going to be a beautiful day today for the most part. Partly sunny today with a high of 82. And then we have a slight, very slight chance of a spotty shower and thunderstorm late this afternoon. Tonight, decreasing clouds. Overnight low down to 63. Tomorrow, mostly sunny during the most of the day. But then late in the afternoon, another chance for some spotty, isolated showers and thunderstorms, and again, the high 84. Tomorrow night, better chance of showers and thunderstorms, 66 for the overnight low. A real good chance of showers and thunderstorms on Thursday with a high of around 81. We're going to be talking to KZRG meteorologist Ray Stajic live at 7:25 this morning. We'll get all the deets on it from them.
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8: For those of you that texted us code words at 705-805-1205 and 405 on Friday, we are drawing from our normal-sized Fez of Fortune. And I preface that, and I'll explain why in just a little bit here. Steve has drawn a name. These are those that texted us on Friday. Steve, drumroll. Today's winner is Shelly Barwick.
9: All right.
8: Woohoo! Shelly, you have just won $100 for texting us code words on Friday morning, afternoon, and evening. And now, Steve, yesterday, you may not know this, but we actually did give out code words yesterday. Why? Because we told you we are giving away $100 every single weekday, no matter whether it's rain or sun or shine
9: or
8: snow or federal holidays. Doesn't matter. We're giving away cash. So we had code words going out yesterday. We're now going to be drawing our winner from our smaller Fez of Fortune for yesterday's code word. Steve, drumroll. Thank you. Yesterday's winner is Eddie Winninger. Winninger? Winninger. Winninger. All right.
9: All right.
8: So Shelly and Eddie are our big winners for Friday and Monday. If you are not Shelly or Eddie, don't worry. We'll be giving away more code words today and at this time tomorrow. We could be pulling your name out of the Fez of Fortune. 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Shelly and Eddie will be giving you a ring later on today. KZRG News Time 6:45. Well, speaking of local happenings, we do have a little bit of sad, little solemn news this morning for you. Over the weekend, it was 3-day weekend, Very, very popular outdoor weekend. A lot of barbecuing going on. A lot of boating going on. And unfortunately, we do need to report a death that took place over the weekend. A 15-year-old girl from Joplin was killed on Saturday morning when the ATV she was driving hit a tree. Now, the Highway Patrol says it happened in Dade County near Stockton Lake. The victim's name is Mackenzie DeJager. Her friends and family described her as a bright light in every single room that she walked in. She'll be greatly missed. Now, the Diamond School District announced that they are offering counseling to those who may be in need as a result of this really, really grim news. No one expects a fun 3-day weekend to end in travesty like this. No one. No one says to themselves, oh boy, we have Monday off. Can't wait for there to be a death in the family for someone so young and full of life with an entire life ahead of her. No one is planning for that. No one is expecting that. And yet it happens. Whether it's ATV accidents, drownings, drinking and driving, whatever the case may be. No one expects that. It is sad. Hug your loved ones today, please, while you still can. Thoughts and prayers go out to the family. It's really sad.
9: Very sad.
8: So we'll have more details as they become available. Moving on from there, another local death situation we have for you. A little bit too much death for my taste this morning, but this is an update from an old story we had. A man from Christian County, Missouri, has been found guilty of the shooting death of a man from Aurora. Now, this shooting took place in March of 2025, so it's taken this long to officially secure a conviction. Now, Christian County is just south of Springfield, by the way. It's east of Aurora. Nix is in that county. That's sort of the area where this shooter is from. Austin Stone is the man's name. He was found guilty by a Jasper County jury of first-degree murder, armed criminal action, and unlawful use of a weapon. Now, this killing took place in Lawrence County. This is the county that's just east. It's one county east of Joplin, basically. That's where this killing took place. This man, no longer allegedly, he was convicted, so he did it. It's in the eyes of the court of law, this man did the following things. Austin Stone showed up and shot and killed Joshua Snyder. Now, from what we know of the matter, what police has released, and from eyewitness accounts, Austin Stone drove his car next to Snyder, who was sitting in his car. He then got out, walked over, and just shot him, and then drove away. This shooter was then arrested just a few hours later by deputies of the Greene County, which covers Springfield, Missouri. And he was taken back to the Lawrence County Jail for questioning. And now here we are, officially convicted. Now, what kind of time is this shooter going to do? We don't know yet, because he will not be sentenced until July.
9: No.
8: So we now know he's guilty. He absolutely did it. And there's going to be a court proceeding to see what his punishment should be. That's in July. We'll have those updates for you as well. KZRG News Time just before 6:50. So a lot of unfortunate death, all surrounded Memorial Day weekend, which, of course, is about what? Memorializing those men and women who served in the armed forces that didn't get to come home.
9: That's true.
8: So it's kind of sad that all this death was surrounded by a holiday that is really about death.
9: Yeah. That's very, very true. Very sad.
8: Very sad. Now, Donald Trump, president of these here United States, along with J.D. Vance, vice president of these here United States, they had a pretty interesting, really very emotional speeches over the weekend regarding Memorial Day and, unfortunately, the death that it memorializes. We're going to be playing for you an excerpt of those speeches later on this morning at 8:10. It's pretty powerful. And honestly, and this is a rarity to happen, but I think JD might have upstaged President Trump.
9: Ooh,
8: I know.
9: Not too good. He might get fired.
8: Not, yeah. Okay. Well, I'm glad that he upstaged President Trump, and here's why: is because Trump's not going to be around forever. So we, you know, we need to start.
9: True.
8: We need to start training up the next generation here to keep the torch going. If we just stick around with one guy all the time, we're going to be like Cuba, who refuses to evolve past their glorious revolution. If we refuse to evolve past Trump, we're never going to get anything done. We're going to be stuck in time. We don't want that. So I'm glad that J.D. Vance is doing as well as he is. I'm glad that he's upstaging the president every now and then, because come next election cycle, he might be upstaging everybody.
9: That's true.
8: He might be the next big name. He might be the next president.
9: He might be getting on Truth Social.
8: Exactly. So I'm glad that that's happening. But we're going to be playing for you both clips, and we'll let you decide if you think J.D.'s speech was more powerful than Trump's. I think it was a little bit. We'll play that at 8:10. KZRG News Time, 6:50.
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12: Number three.
9: The U.S. military carrying out what they call self-defense strikes in southern Iran, targeting missile launch sites and Iranian boats. The targets, two Iranian boats that were spotted laying mines in the Strait of Hormuz and surface-to-air missile sites. Now, the Army and Navy, they're obliterated there from Iran.
12: Number two.
9: A 15-year-old girl from Joplin killed over the weekend in an ATV crash near Stockton Lake. Mackenzie DeJager was described as a bright light in every room. Thoughts and prayers going out to the family.
12: Number one.
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13: Here is your KZRG forecast. Our abbreviated work week looks relatively tame. At least as we head on through today and tomorrow, storm chances may go up a little bit by later in the week. And right now, not looking at great risks for severe weather. I'll keep an eye on that pretty closely. But off to a beautiful start this morning, this afternoon. Later, a hit or miss storm, 82. Tonight, any storms around will end pretty quickly. Clear late, low 60s. Tomorrow, chance of afternoon showers and thunderstorms, 83. I'm meteorologist Ray Stajic at the KZRG Storm Center.
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28: 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We did learn that once again, the world underestimated their ballistic missile capability. And they were fully transparent in bragging about all this 60% enriched uranium we have. You combine ballistic missiles and the potential maybe with North Korea, because we've learned the North Koreans have been helping him out at a level we didn't really know until recently. I'm sure our intel community did know. We now know their ballistic missiles are capable of hitting Paris and London and probably not that far away from an intercontinental ballistic missile.
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9: It's going to be a mixture of sun and clouds throughout the day today with a high of 82. Then late this afternoon, we've got a chance for a scattered, isolated shower and thunderstorm possible. Tonight, decreasing clouds down to 63. Tomorrow, mostly sunny with a chance of afternoon showers and thunderstorms once again. Tomorrow night, chance of thunderstorms. Overnight, low down to 66. We're going to talk with KZRG meteorologist, three-day Ray Stajic. That'll be at 725.
8: Mm-hmm. Yes, it will. Also, coming up in 5 minutes. This is your 5 minute warning. 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
0: schools are just opening now in most of Texas.
1: I'm Dave Anthony, Fox News, where Republican Senator John Cornyn's job is on the line in a runoff against Trump-backed GOP challenger Ken Paxton, Texas Attorney General, who tells Fox,
2: "What has John accomplished that's good for the state of Texas or the country? And you know what? No one's ever had an answer."
1: The president endorsed Paxton last week, but Cornyn tells Fox Digital,
3: "Were he to be the nominee and be exposed to general election voters, especially independents, I think it's going to be a very rocky time."
4: The winner will face Democratic State Rep James Tallarico in the general election. Democrats have not won a statewide race in Texas since 1994, although this race is among the handful that could determine if Republicans are able to hold on to their majority.
1: That's Fox's Alex Hogan. The American military's gone on the attack again in Iran.
5: U.S. Central Command says these were self-defense strikes in southern Iran, targeting missile launch sites and boats placing mines in the Strait of Hormuz. Four people are reported killed on the boats. A senior U.S. official tells Fox the strikes are over for now and the declared ceasefire with Iran is still in effect.
1: That's Fox's Chris Foster. The talks continue trying to work out an end to the conflict and get shipping moving again through the Strait of Hormuz. Fox's Jeff Paul reports from Dubai.
6: Gulf Arab states remain hopeful that a deal can get done. We know that a delegation from Iran has recently traveled to Qatar to continue on with those diplomatic relations. But within Iran itself, officials there say that these talks with the U.S. are proving a little difficult.
1: And Iran's supreme leader warned today the U.S. military bases in the region are no longer safe. Thousands of people are back home in Garden Grove, California, south of L.A., with the threat of a massive toxic chemical disaster ruled out, but thousands more still evacuated because an overheated storage tank in question remains a concern. Acting Orange County and Interim Orange County Fire Chief T.J. McGovern says,
7: "We still do have some additional threats, an explosion, a leak, but we're actively working on those."
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9: 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KZRG, we're heading for a high of 82. Your complete forecast with KZRG meteorologist Ray Stajic. Following sports, that'll be at 7:08. Mix of sun and clouds, 61 in Neosho, 59 in Pittsburgh, 59 in Carl Junction, 59 in Joplin. 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Another legal fight over Missouri's congressional map is heading to the state's highest court.
10: The Missouri Supreme Court will hear arguments Wednesday over whether the governor had the authority to call a special session in 2025 to redraw congressional districts. A Cole County judge ruled earlier this year that the governor acted within the Constitution, but the Missouri NAACP has appealed that decision. The outcome could impact which map is used in the 2026 primary election. Matt Pilger, Missouri Net.
12: Well, as concerns grow about hantavirus and Ebola cases reported in parts of the United States, what does that mean for Missourians heading into the busy summer travel season? University of Missouri infectious disease specialist Dr. Taylor Nelson says the overall risk remains low.
30: Hantavirus can be transmitted from person to person, but it's really not a virus that's very efficient at moving from person to person, so it requires a lot of close, intimate contact. Regarding Ebola, it is more efficient at spreading person to person, and so I think that is a bigger concern.
9: Missouri Attorney General Catherine Hanaway sounding the alarm about crypto ATM machines. Hanaway told News Talk KZRG the Bitcoin deposit machines are bad news.
31: They have become the getaway cars for fraudsters who are running all kinds of scams. But this is happening literally to hundreds of people. The Newton County Sheriff estimates that the losses in your region alone could be as much as $1.5 million.
9: Hanaway says if you receive a message from a fraudster demanding an immediate payment in crypto, it's almost certainly a scam. If you see news, text us at 417-782-1310. Sun and clouds mix, it's 59. It's now 7:04. 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
12: Congress has passed a bill funding a major upgrade for St. Louis Veterans Hospital. Sue Danielson with the report.
32: Missouri Congresswoman Ann Wagner says the bill okays $1.76 billion for the John J. Cochran Veterans Hospital. Wagner says plans include a new bed tower to increase capacity, a dedicated mental health and substance abuse clinic, and other vital infrastructure. She says the goal is to ensure that veterans get world-class treatment in the greater St. Louis region. Sue Danielson, Missouri Net.
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12: Your 7:05 code word is clay. Text the word clay to 417-782-1310 for your daily shot at $100 cash with KZRG's Quick Cash. That's C-L-A-Y, clay.
9: The U.S. House passing additions to a federal housing bill that was authored by two of Missouri's congressmen.
11: Democrat Emanuel Cleaver and Republican Mark Alford both worked on the wide-ranging bill that's designed to expand affordable housing, reduce cost, and streamline regulations. It includes a $200 million annual fund for communities working to increase the nation's housing supply. Another provision is designed to increase the number of available homes in rural areas. Marshall Griffin, Missouri Net.
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13: We start with massive news for local women's softball. The Missouri Southern Lions packed up a bus bright and early yesterday morning and headed straight for Chattanooga, Tennessee. The number 2 ranked Lions are locked, loaded, and set to face the number 7 Glenville State Pioneers this Thursday afternoon at 3 o'clock for their opening match of NCAA Division II World Series. Switching to the diamond, a heartbreaking Kansas City. The Royals were this close, but Anthony Volpe's 2-run single in the top of the ninth lifted the Yankees for a 4-3 win. Game 2 of that series goes tonight to Kauffman. First pitch is set for 6:40. And finally, across the state, the Cardinals got a heavy dose of absolute lightning. Brewers prospect Jacob Morosky threw an unreal 57 pitches over 100 miles per hour, the most in a single game since pitch tracking began in 2008. He struck out 12 in a 5-1 St. Louis loss. Redbirds look to bounce back in game 2 tonight at Busch. 6:40 start time for that one as well. Catch all the action on AM 1230 The Talker. 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
14: Here is your KZRG forecast. Off to a beautiful start to our Tuesday with clear sky and a few clouds around. Later today, partial sunshine with a hit or miss storm around 82. That shower storm threat will end early tonight, clearing late 63. I'm meteorologist Ray Stajic in the KZRG Storm Center.
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9: Nothing showing up precipitation-wise this morning on the KZRG Storm Tracker radar. 61 in Neosho. It's 59 in Pittsburgh, 59 in Webb City, 59 in Joplin. 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
12: 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Joining us live this morning in Studio 1Z for Tuesday with the mayor is Joplin Mayor Rob O'Brien. Mayor, thanks for being here.
8: Good morning, and it is Tuesday. Hope everyone had a great Memorial Day.
12: Yes, good three-day weekends. They're always lots of fun. Mayor, something that we didn't talk about 1 week ago yesterday was the anniversary that took place on Friday, May 22nd, the 15th anniversary of the 2011 Joplin tornado. I know that anniversary has already come and gone, but I do want to talk to you this morning as the mayor of the city in which that travesty took place. What does that day mean to you?
8: Well, it certainly is a day to remember those who were lost. It's a day to remember those who were so severely injured, both physically and emotionally, during that storm. Many who still suffer today. So, we don't want to make light of the loss at all of that day. It was one of the most significant disasters, not just here but in U.S. history, and it was a major trauma for the community. On the other side of that, I think there were so many people at that time who said, we don't want to be remembered as the victims. We don't want to be remembered as that place that had a terrible tragedy. Excuse me. We want to be remembered as a place that recovered and is doing well. And there were so many people that I knew at that time when I was at the chamber who were coming to me saying, when can we really start rebuilding? When can we start taking some time to create a vision? And through that summer, there were several community roundtables. There was a lot of input that people said, we want to get back, we want to get going. And I think today we see the results of all of that labor and all of that initiative that was taken by so many in the community. When we look around Joplin, we see so many positive things with more housing, more jobs, beautiful new schools. Mm-hmm. The voters supported just recently a bond to redo the 7 older elementary schools to bring them up to the standards of the new ones, and more population. And so I think we can take pride as a community in how we rally together and how far we have come in the 15 years since that day.
12: Yeah. It's Joplin Mayor Rob O'Brien here on News Talk KZRG. Speaking of the community bouncing back, growing, becoming better, local summer activities. Summer is around the corner. Kids are getting out of school. And I know that Joplin has done a tremendous job in the past 15 years growing their outdoor recreational activities, most of which, almost all of which, are completely free to Joplonians, if you will. Walk us through, Mayor, some of the great offerings that the city of Joplin has for families and kids and teenagers when it comes to summer activities.
8: Well, Ted, you hit on a favorite thing, I think, in our community, is that we have such a great number of parks and recreation facilities. Even when I first came here with my family 30 years ago, Joplin was noted for the fact that it had such a great number of neighborhood parks as well as large parks. But over that period of time, and certainly in the last 15 years, there's been a very concerted effort made to improve the parks, to upgrade all of the playground equipment in the parks. Most of the parks have pavilions, so families and groups can rent those and hold events or family reunions or gatherings. The swimming pools open always on Labor Day weekend, or I'm sorry, Memorial Day weekend. The pools are open. They were very active over the weekend for me. I thought the water was probably going to be a little chilly, but then, you know, for a lot of kids who I saw at the pools going by, that was a great day, a great weekend. And we have such great pools. And, of course, Momentum Bike Park, which opened in November. Here we are today. It has over 60,000 visitors.
12: Wow.
8: Despite the fact that, you know, we opened it up going into winter.
12: Yeah.
8: But, you know, more than 2,000 people came for the grand launch in May, earlier in May. And so lots of great park amenities and outdoor recreations. And, of course, the many, many trails that connect around the city so people can move around, walk the trails, bike the trails. Coming up toward the end of June, maybe July, you know, the weather's been a little rainy, but the Tin Cup Bridge will open. So that's the last piece of that trail that goes down to Shoal Creek. A great amount of recreational opportunities here in the community.
12: Yeah, there's a ton. There really is a ton, Joplin Mayor Rob O'Brien here on News Talk KZRG. I want to take a step back. That was a super fascinating stat you just threw out there. 60,000 people have visited Joplin's Momentum Bike Park. Is that since November, since its opening?
8: That's correct.
12: Wow. And how do they count that?
8: The Chamber of Commerce uses a service called Placer AI that basically it doesn't capture, you know, detailed personal information. But what it does do is track it by cell phones. So, you know, individual cell phones numbers are tracked and show up at various places around the city. And they can track that and say, hey, look at the number of people in and around this area where Momentum Park is at the from November until today. So it's a great service that allows the chamber and the city to share the information of the where people are going and where they're congregating based on cell phone hits, basically.
12: Oh wow! So it pings off the cell towers, and so does the chamber slash city have a deal with like AT&T and stuff? I mean, how do you guys get that data?
8: No, it's a service that is purchased by the chamber to track that.
12: Okay.
8: You know, Ted, you could buy it if you wanted to.
12: I don't know what I would do with that, but yeah, I suppose. It's Joplin Mayor Rob O'Brien here on News Talk KZRG. Mayor, I also wanted to talk to you this morning in line with summer activities and the heat coming in. I know that during extreme heating periods, the city will every now and then open up cooling centers for the people that might need it. Can you walk us through what the cooling centers are, when, under what conditions they open, and where they open?
8: Sure. For the city, it's basically City Hall and the Justice Center. Those are the two designated buildings for cooling centers for the city. Mm-hmm. But there are other organizations, particularly organizations, for example, that serve the homeless in the community. We see the same thing in the winter when they have warming centers. They do the same thing in the summer. Mm-hmm. So I always tell people, keep an eye on those organizations. keep an eye on the city's social media post. The basic trigger for that, Ted, is that if we have a forecast of 3 days in a row at 95 degrees plus, then those centers are open. Mm-hmm. And people can gather there to be out inside, out of the sun, find water, and find some cool shelter during those days.
12: Yeah. Yeah, and those unofficial ones, too. I mean, like, for instance, the public libraries and stuff, you know, those are, anyone can always go in those during working hours, and they usually are air-conditioned, right?
8: That's correct, but we do have the official ones.
12: Right, as well.
8: And that are geared up specifically to be cooling centers for the population that doesn't have any other way to find a cool space.
12: Yeah. It's

0: Find a cool space.
1: Yeah. It's Joplin Mayor Rob O'Brien here on News Talk KZRG. Mayor, thanks for joining us this morning.
0: Pleasure to be here, Ted. Thanks.
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3: Number three.
4: The U.S. military carrying out what they call self-defense strikes in southern Iran, targeting missile launch sites and Iranian boats. The targets, two Iranian boats that were spotted laying mines in the Strait of Hormuz, and surface-to-air missile sites.
3: Number two.
4: A 15-year-old girl from Joplin killed over the weekend in an ATV crash near Stockton Lake. Mackenzie DeYager was described as a bright light in every room. Thoughts and prayers going out to their family.
3: Number one.
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5: Here is your KZRG forecast. Our abbreviated work week looks relatively tame. At least as we head on through today and tomorrow, storm chances may go up a little bit by later in the week. And right now, not looking at great risks for severe weather. We'll keep an eye on that pretty closely. But off to a beautiful start this morning, this afternoon. Later, a hit or miss storm, 82. Tonight, any storms around will end pretty quickly. Clear late, low 60s. Tomorrow, chance of afternoon showers and thunderstorms, 83. I'm meteorologist Ray Stajic at the KZRG Storm Center.
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7: Steve Scott along with Ted Bohorquez, and joining us live right now is KZRG meteorologist Ray Stajic, also known as 3-Day Ray. Good morning, Ray.
8: Hey, good morning, gang. How we doing today?
7: Well, doing pretty good. Now, I've seen something in the forecast that makes me kind of wonder, how wet are we going to get this week?
8: Yeah, I don't think a bunch of the first couple of days of the abbreviated work week. Tuesday, remember, short week for most of us anyway. You know, looking ahead, taking a look from some longer range totals through the end of the week, we're less than a half an inch of rain, and that may even be through this upcoming weekend. So you see these mentions of it every day, and you kind of like step back and go, whoa, it's going to rain every day. We're going to get all this rain. But I think it'll be spotty at best today and tomorrow, and especially east and south. Got this little upper level low kind of spinning. And the storms may actually come in from the east and the southeast today. Otherwise, a lot of partly sunny sky and low 80s. Tomorrow, same thing, mix of clouds and sunshine, low 80s again. And then Thursday, Friday, maybe ticking up the rain chances just a bit with likely showers. But a couple of things with the thunderstorms that form. Storm Prediction Center doesn't have us in any real risk of severe weather. So that's good. Kind of in this light green they paint, and that's just general thunderstorms. And I think that's going to continue into the weekend as we'll have a chance of showers each day. I don't see any large synoptic system that's going to bring, or any kind of event that's going to bring all day or even hours and hours of rain. If you get it, it could be the pop-up stuff. Later in the week, it might be a little bit more coverage. But even then, there will be several hours of dry weather each day. I think the two driest days are today and tomorrow. Best chance of showers, thunder showers are probably going to be Thursday, Friday. But even there, I think temperatures are still going to get close to 80. And it's not going to be all day rain.
7: Now, Ray, as the as we get closer to the official start of summer, which I believe is the 22nd of June, that's the meteor or the official day that they call it, the first day of summer.
8: Right.
7: It's my understanding that the temperatures are keeping warmer, getting warmer. Where are we at on the average list right now?
8: Well, in terms of temperatures right now, we've been averaging a little bit above normal. So typically, we should be ready 84 yesterday, and probably be close to or a couple degrees above normal as we go on through today, tomorrow, then maybe hold closer to seasonable temperatures as we go through the latter part of the week. A couple of cooler days coming in with the better rain chances Thursday, Friday may stay between 76 and 79. But looking ahead, and you guys know I don't like to do this too much, but we know everybody does it. As we get into June and we head toward that first and second week in June, it does look like we are going to see a warmer, drier weather pattern set in, and we could see temperatures getting maybe by next weekend, not this weekend, coming up next weekend in the mid to upper 80s. So I think we'll trend seasonable temperatures with a little wet weather this week, and then it does look like we'll go into a longer stretch of dry weather as we get into next weekend, the following weekend, the first 7 to 10 days of June.
9: All right. Well, Ray, thank you very much for that weather outlook.
8: All right.
9: We appreciate it.
8: No problem.
9: We'll talk to you again soon, Ray. That was KZRG's meteorologist, 3-Day Ray, a.k.a. his government name, Ray Stajic, here on News Talk KZRG. Coming up after the news in less than 10 minutes at around 7:40, the Missouri State Legislature, their session came to an end. They got a lot of stuff done, some of which will be going to you, the voter, to decide on. We'll be giving you the details on some of the issues that Missouri voters will be casting a ballot on in November. That's coming up in less than 10 minutes on FM 102.9, 105.9, AM 1310, News Talk KZRG. Good morning.
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7: 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Topping out today at 82, your complete forecast with KZRG meteorologist Ray Stajic. That'll be after sports at 7:38. A mixture of sun and clouds. It's 61 in Neosho, 61 in Pittsburgh, 59 in Diamond, 59 in Joplin. 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
9: The United States carrying out strikes against multiple Iranian targets. Trey Yangst with an update.
10: We do know overnight the United States conducted airstrikes against southern Iran near the Strait of Hormuz and the city of Bandar Abbas. CENTCOM says these strikes were defensive in nature and targeted mine-laying vessels along with a surface-to-air missile position. These were the first U.S. strikes that have targeted Iran since early May. A spokesperson for Iran's armed forces said any new aggression will be met with a far more severe response. The strikes do come amid the backdrop of ongoing diplomatic efforts to reach an agreement between Iran and the United States.
7: The Justice Department is pointing to this weekend's shooting at a White House security checkpoint to advocate for President Trump's proposed ballroom. Mike Emanuel has more.
11: In a court filing, the DOJ points to the need for, quote, a singular vital national security facility will provide a safe haven from attackers. After a gunman was killed shooting at a Secret Service checkpoint near the White House. Although some Republicans oppose authorizing $1 billion in Secret Service money for the White House ballroom, House Speaker Mike Johnson is joining the president in expressing gratitude for the Secret Service taking swift action. The gunman has been identified as 21-year-old Nasir Best, who was well known to law enforcement. Secret Service agents took him out after authorities say he pulled out a revolver and opened fire near the White House.
9: Meanwhile, a man trying to get away from the police in Washington State got himself stuck in a smoking chimney.
12: This was on Memorial Day, not Christmas, when you usually think of a man going down a chimney. Neighbors near a vacant boarded-up building in Everett, Washington, called 911 to report smoke coming from the chimney. Police officers say they heard a man inside and told him to come out. As they tried to get in the front door, he went through a second-story window, onto the roof, and then jumped 10 feet down into that still-smoking chimney, getting stuck. Firefighters came to pull him out. He went farther down instead. They removed the smoldering ashes from the fireplace, then the mantle, broke through the wall, and got the man out in about 20 minutes. He's charged with trespassing. Chris Foster, Fox News.
7: Wonder if he had a bag of gifts. Dunno. Sunshine with some clouds. It's 59, 7:33 News Talk, KZRG.
9: Missouri's Attorney General Catherine Hanaway says Kratom products such as 7-OH and MGM-15 have powerful ingredients, including ones far stronger than morphine. And here's the kicker. They are being sold in places like Missouri gas stations, liquor stores, and vape shops. Attorney General Hanaway feels confident about Missouri's lawsuit against EDP Kratom.
13: Hanaway says Kratom products such as 7-OH and MGM-15 have powerful ingredients, including ones far stronger than morphine. Here's the kicker. They're being sold in places like Missouri gas stations, liquor stores, and vape shops. Hanaway feels confident about Missouri's lawsuit against EDP Kratom.
14: We're still going to win this case. I guarantee you we're going to win this case.
13: The problem Hanaway has with EDP Kratom is the company is making and advertising these items as being natural and safe, which she says is not the case. She alleges the company hid risks, downplayed addiction and overdose dangers, and even sent free products to people with known addictions. Alisa Nelson, Missouri Net.
7: Another legal fight over Missouri's congressional map heading to the state's highest court.
15: The Missouri Supreme Court will hear arguments Wednesday over whether the governor had the authority to call a special session in 2025 to redraw congressional districts. A Cole County judge ruled earlier this year that the governor acted within the Constitution, but the Missouri NAACP has appealed that decision. The outcome could impact which map is used in the 2026 primary election. Matt Pilger, Missouri Net.
7: If you see news, text us at 417-782-1310. Sunshine with some clouds. It's 59 at 735. 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
9: Well, a man from Missouri showing off a whopper of a mushroom that he recently found. Sue Danielson with more.
16: Jeremy Robinette of Eldon near the Ozarks found a supersized chicken of the woods edible mushroom that's over a foot in diameter. The Missouri Department of Conservation says this variety tastes like chicken and is often used as a chicken substitute in recipes. It's orange, yellow, white, or pinkish with a ruffled appearance and can be found growing at the base or on the side of dead trees. Sue Danielson, Missouri Net.
7: A cruise line now charging guests for stuffing food from the buffet into doggy bags to take back to their rooms to eat.
17: Costa Cruises says it is levying $70 cleaning fees to passengers taking the food to their quarters. Costa, a Carnival Line subsidiary, telling Fox News Digital the fine threat is designed to encourage guests to behave responsibly, adding that only staff trained in sanitation and hygiene may deliver food to guest cabins. People who take cruises debating the policy online. Gary Baumgarten, Fox News.
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18: We start with massive news for local women's softball. The Missouri Southern Lions packed up a bus bright and early yesterday morning and headed straight for Chattanooga, Tennessee. The number 2 ranked Lions are locked, loaded, and set to face the number 7 Glenville State Pioneers this Thursday afternoon at 3 o'clock for their opening match of the NCAA Division II World Series. Switching to the diamond, a heartbreaking Kansas City. The Royals were this close, but Anthony Volpe's 2-run single in the top of the 9th lifted the Yankees for a 4-3 win. Game 2 of that series goes tonight to Kauffman. First pitch is set for 6:40. And finally, across the state, the Cardinals got a heavy dose of absolute lightning. Brewers prospect Jacob Mirosky threw an unreal 57 pitches over 100 miles per hour, the most in a single game since pitch tracking began in 2008. He struck out 12 in a 5-1 St. Louis loss. Redbirds look to bounce back in game 2 tonight at Busch. 6:40 start time for that one as well. Catch all the action on AM 1230 The Talker. 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
19: Here is your KZRG forecast. Our abbreviated work week looks relatively tame. At least as we head on through today and tomorrow, storm chances may go up a little bit by later in the week. And right now, not looking at great risks for severe weather. We'll keep an eye on that pretty closely. But off to a beautiful start this morning, this afternoon. Later, a hit or miss storm, 82. Tonight, any storms around will end pretty quickly. Clear late, low 60s. Tomorrow, chance of afternoon showers and thunderstorms, 83. I'm meteorologist Ray Stajic at the KZRG Storm Center.
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7: 7:42 is the KZRG news time. First day back at work for most Americans, and it's already Tuesday, so we got a short week this week.
8: Yeah, it's Billy Joel Tuesday.
7: Billy Joel Monday.
8: Or Monday.
7: Yeah, sorry. 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A Bon Jovi Friday is when you don't have work on Friday. 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So Thursday is sort of like your Friday. That's a Bon Jovi Friday. The same rules apply inverse for Mondays. 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That's a Billy Joel Monday.
8: You know what us boomers had back in the day?
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7: Oh, what's that?
8: We had Lawrence Welk Saturdays because this show was always on where he's popping the cork and doing bubbles on Lawrence Welk show.
7: Lawrence Welk Saturday?
8: Yeah. Lawrence Welk Saturday, every Saturday night.
7: Let's add it to the lexicon of Gen Z language.
8: Wonderful, wonderful, wonderful.
7: Is our weather wonderful, wonderful, wonderful?
8: Well, technically, it kind of is. We've got a very slight chance of some afternoon showers and thunderstorms late this afternoon. Very isolated. Not a very good chance. High of 82. Tonight, decreasing clouds down to 63. Tomorrow, mostly sunny with a chance. Again, a very slight chance for some random showers and thunderstorms. 83 for the high. 66 for tomorrow night with a better chance of showers and thunderstorms. Best chance looks like it might be Thursday with a high of 81 with showers. And then slightly less risk of a shower or thunderstorm on Thursday night. Low 66. But it does not look like at this time that we've got any severe weather, but we're going to keep an eye on it. If something comes out, we'll get you all the info.
7: Mm-hmm. KZRG News Time, 7:45. Well, there are four items that the Missouri State Legislature got passed this last legislative session that will now be going to you. This is a democracy. You, as a Missouri citizen, get a say on governance in the state of Missouri in the form of voting, in the form of ballots. And in November, there are going to be four new items, additional items, added to the November ballot for Missouri voters to weigh in on. Those items are Amendment 1, Amendment 2, Amendment 4, and Amendment 5, which you all already know what those are. We don't even need to explain them, do we?
8: What happened to 3? It's gone.
7: I ate it for lunch yesterday.
8: Oh, okay.
7: Yeah, I was hungry, and Amendment 3 was sitting there, and I went, mm-hmm. No, just kidding. No, we'll walk you through what this is. Now, a brief summary of each of these things that Missouri voters will be voting on. And if you're not a Missouri voter, you can hear the brief summary anyway and be more well-informed than your Missouri coworkers and neighbors. So there's a flex for you there. But Amendment 1 will be on the November ballot for Missouri voters. If approved by voters, it continues for 10 years the 0.1% sales/use tax that is used for soil and water conservation and for state parks and historic sites. So it's something that's existed, but it was going to be going away. If you vote on this, it would continue, and you know, it would help out the parks, basically.
8: So it's not another new tax. It's just an extension of what?
7: From my understanding, yes. There's also Amendment 2, which, if approved by voters, requires that all charter counties, including Jackson County, elect a county assessor, and that such assessors comply with training requirements established by state law. That's sort of heady inside baseball. Very basically, this doesn't really apply to Southwest Missouri. The only charter counties in the Show Me State is Jackson County, which is near Kansas City, Jefferson County, which is near St. Louis, St. Charles County, also near St. Louis, and St. Louis County, near Kansas City. Just kidding. St. Louis County's near St. Louis. Who would have guessed? So what's that?
8: Duh.
7: Yeah, duh, exactly. So that it would apply to them. And basically, up until now, these big cities was kind of playing by their own rules. This would require they get an assessor like every other county in the state of Missouri has. So for Southwest Missouri's sake, doesn't really matter. But you get to vote on it anyway, so that's cool.
8: Now, Amendment number 4, if approved by voters, modifies current requirements that a simple statewide majority of voters may approve initiative petitions to amend the Constitution, requires a majority of voters in each congressional district to approve initiative petitions to amend the Constitution, and makes available to each voter the full text of initiative petitions with their ballot.
7: Now, this was that what people called IP reform that we've been talking about ad nauseum on the show. We've talked to Missouri State Senator Jill Carter. We've talked to former State Representative Ben Baker about this a lot. This was a really, really popular movement for conservatives and Republicans. And basically, it makes it more difficult for initiative petitions to be voted into the state constitution, which you might be saying to yourself, well, why would we want to make it harder for everyday citizens to have the ability to change the Missouri state constitution? Well, the argument for it, unfortunately, is that big dollars kind of took it over, that your average Joe, your Mr. Smith goes to Washington type vibe doesn't really exist anymore. And it's these giant mega corporations that throw a lot of money into initiative petitions to get these state constitution changed in the way that they want it to be. A great example of this was the marijuana dealio.
8: Yeah, if they wrote out the script for that amendment and whole, it like would cover like a 12-foot by 12-foot wall.
7: A massive portion of the Missouri state constitution now has to do with marijuana, something that could easily have just been a state law if the legislature had just gotten it together. But big marijuana, these giant multi-billion dollar corporations, threw a lot of money into trying to get our constitution changed, and Missouri state lawmakers didn't really like that. So they made an argument that we should raise the bar to entry so that way these big corporations can't just throw money at it and make it work. If you don't like that idea, then you get to vote no on it. If you want to keep the initiative petition process the way it is, you can vote no on it. If you don't like the idea of big corporations sort of usurping this whole process, then you can vote yes on it. That's the point of democracy. You get a say. And if you're a little bit confused and don't fully understand all their arguments, go to news.kzrg.com, type in initiative petition reform. We got a bunch of articles on it, or just do a little Googling. Finally, there's Amendment 5 that Missouri voters will be taking a look at. This is the big one. This is the sexy one. This is the one that everyone knows, recognizes, and has been talking about. If approved by voters, it requires the phase out and ultimate elimination of the individual income tax for the state of Missouri based on revenue growth. It also requires the reduction of property taxes and other local taxes to offset any local sales tax revenue increases while preserving local funding for public schools. This is their attempt to eliminate the state income tax while not just completely leaving the state financing out to dry. It is going to be a phase-out system. And there is going to be a conversation in the future. If this passes, there will be a conversation in the future for the Missouri State Legislature on increasing certain other sales taxes to offset the lack of revenue generated by the state income tax. But that conversation hasn't even happened yet. State lawmakers in Jefferson City said point blank, we're not even going to talk about that until we know if Missouri voters want to eliminate the state income tax. So if Missouri voters in November say, no, we don't want to eliminate the state income tax, poof, there it is, end of conversation. If they say yes, there's going to be a more than 12-month period that the legislature has to figure out how the state can recoup some of the losses, some of the revenue loss from the lack of state income tax. Personally, I would love to throw a suggestion out there to legislature. I think this is a good idea. I've really thought about it. And that is cut spending. If you want to get rid of a tax, instead of just evening it out by increasing other taxes, why don't you cut out some of the spending?
8: There's the problem.
7: Crazy concept, I know.
8: There's
7: crazy
8: a problem
7: idea.
8: With that concept.
7: What's that?
8: It's too simple.
7: Oh, too simple for our legislatures, huh? Ah, dang it. Well, it was worth a shot, huh, Steve?
8: Ah, sure.
7: Worth a shot. KZRG News Time 751.
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10: Number three.
8: The U.S. military carrying out what they call self-defense strikes in southern Iran, targeting missile launch sites and Iranian boats. The targets, two Iranian boats that were spotted laying mines in the Strait of Hormuz and surface-to-air missile sites.
10: Number two.
8: A 15-year-old girl from Joplin killed over the weekend in an ATV crash near Stockton Lake. Mackenzie DeYager was described as a bright light in every room. Our thoughts and prayers going out to the family.
10: Number one.
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11: Here is your KZRG forecast. Our abbreviated work week looks relatively tame. At least as we head on through today and tomorrow, storm chances may go up a little bit by later in the week. And right now, not looking at great risks for severe weather. We'll keep an eye on that pretty closely. But off to a beautiful start this morning, this afternoon. Later, a hit or miss storm, 82. Tonight, any storms around will end pretty quickly. Clear late, low 60s. Tomorrow, chance of afternoon showers and thunderstorms, 83. I'm meteorologist Ray Stajic at the KZRG Storm Center.
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8: 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Ted, what's the question?
7: Today's question might be kind of a hard one, but we're going to be taking a trip to the land down under. Little global trivia for you. Geography trivia. Here it is. What is the capital city of Australia? 417-782-1310. What is the capital city of Australia? In the United States, our capital city is Washington, D.C. In Canada, it's Washington, D.C., or at least will be pretty soon. What's the capital city for Australia? 417-782-1310. I'll give you a hint. It's not Sydney. I know most people think that because it's pretty much the only city I think most people know in Australia.
8: Really?
7: Can you name another city in Australia?
8: No.
7: Other than Sydney?
8: No, just the Outback.
7: Point proven. Just Outback. It's not Outback Steakhouse either. I know that's another common contender for capital city for Australia. 417-782-1310. What is the capital city of Australia? Steve, what are we giving away?
8: Complimentary taco plus chips and salsa to the award-winning Ghetto Tacos.
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24: Is it Brisbane?
7: No, very good guess, but no. I'm impressed that you knew a second city, but no, that's not it. Not Brisbane. 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
24: Yeah, is it Melbourne?
7: No, not Melbourne. Also a very good guess, not Melbourne. I'll give you a hint. It starts with the C. 417-782-1310. What is the capital city of Australia? It starts with a C. News Talk KZRG, what is your guess?
24: Canberra.
7: Oh, that's exactly right. The small town of Canberra. Who do we have here?
24: Keith Meyer, M-E-Y-E-R.
7: Oh, excellent, Keith Meyer. 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
0: AZRG.
7: Oh, love to hear it, Keith. Love to hear it. We'll be with you in just a second here, my good friend. And you have just won a complimentary taco, free chips and salsa from the award-winning Ghetto Tacos. Stay on the line for us here, my man. Yeah, Canberra is the capital city of Australia.
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1: A senator's job is on the line. I'm Dave Anthony, Fox News in Texas, where the rest of the polls are just opening now for a runoff. And Senator John Cornyn just told Fox,
2: my experience gives me a chance to do things for the president and for Texans that a newbie could not do.
1: He is facing a Trump-backed challenger, Ken Paxton, Texas's Republican attorney general, who the president endorsed last week.
3: We have to unite. We have a common enemy, James Tallarico, who is extremely radical.
4: Paxton is feeling wind in his sails with Trump's support. He says Texas Republicans need to get behind him to defeat Democrat James Tallarico this fall.
1: That's Fox's Bill Malugin. The U.S. military says the ceasefire with Iran is still in place despite new attacks in Iran. Central Command calls them self-defense, targeting missile launch sites and boats, placing underwater mines. Secretary of State Marco Rubio tells reporters overseas they're still trying to work out a deal.
25: Like anything with something like this, it was going to take a couple days to settle on. Even down to the disagreements over a word.
1: But Iran's supreme leader said today the U.S. military bases in that region are no longer safe. Fox's Trey Yingst reports from Tel Aviv.
26: Despite the fact that there is an immense amount of economic pressure on the Iranian regime, they are still doing what they can to disrupt international shipping because they see the Strait of Hormuz as the last critical piece of leverage that they have. Their nuclear program was destroyed during Operation Midnight Hammer last summer. During Operation Epic Fury, much of their military was dismantled, including their navy that now sits at the bottom of the sea.
1: Israel has ramped up the fight against Iran-backed Hezbollah militants.
27: Lebanon's state-run news agency says bodies were pulled from the rubble after a strike at the village of Mashkara in the Bekaa Valley. Israeli Prime Minister Benjamin Netanyahu says he's authorized more intense strikes targeting Hezbollah militants who've been launching drone attacks on Israeli troops stationed in southern Lebanon and towns in northern Israel.
1: That's Fox's Chris Foster. 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
8: No one gives you more accurate weather more often than News Talk. KZRG, we're heading for a high of 82. Your complete forecast with KZRG meteorologist Ray Stajic. Following sports, that'll be at 8:08. A mixture of sun and clouds, 61 in Neosho, 64 in Pittsburgh, 66 in Diamond, 66 in Joplin. 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Another legal fight over Missouri's congressional map is on the way to the state's highest court.
28: The Missouri Supreme Court will hear arguments Wednesday over whether the governor had the authority to call a special session in 2025 to redraw congressional districts. A Cole County judge ruled earlier this year that the governor acted within the Constitution, but the Missouri NAACP has appealed that decision. The outcome could impact which map is used in the 2026 primary election. Matt Pilger, Missouri Net.
7: Missouri Attorney General Catherine Hanaway sounding the alarm about crypto ATM machines in the Show Me State. She told News Talk KZRG that fraudsters are using the Bitcoin machines to get into your pocket, usually by pretending to be a governmental official office demanding immediate payment.
29: My advice to everybody would be twofold. One, don't use these machines. Don't use them. They're scams. Number two is if you get one of these urgent calls, there is a very high chance that it is a scam. The government doesn't call you and say they're going to arrest you. The government doesn't call you and say that they're going to seize your assets. Just do this one simple thing. Say, hey, can I get a number I can call you back at? And that usually will shut it down.
7: Attorney General Hanaway says the amount of fraud in Newton County, Missouri alone has amounted to $1.5 million.
8: Well, this coming Sunday is the deadline for applying for black bear and bull elk hunting permits in the state of Missouri for 2026. Nate Bowersock is with the Department of Conservation for the state of Missouri.
30: Previous years, we've seen, you know, upwards 30% of folks not taking advantage of opportunities to go black bear hunting. And so we've seen at max 15 bears harvested in a season. So we thought it would be a good opportunity to increase permits to provide more opportunities to more hunters.
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7: Congress passed a bill funding a major upgrade for a St. Louis Veterans Hospital. Sue Danielson with more.
0: Missouri Congresswoman Ann Wagner says the bill okays $1.76 billion for the John J. Cochran Veterans Hospital. Wagner says plans include a new bed tower to increase capacity, a dedicated mental health and substance abuse clinic, and other vital infrastructure. She says the goal is to ensure that veterans get world-class treatment in the greater St. Louis region. Sue Danielson, Missouri Net.
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7: Your 8:05 code word is Travis. 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That's T-R-A-V-I-S. Travis as in Clay Travis.
8: The U.S. House has passed additions to a federal housing bill authored by two of Missouri's congressmen.
5: Democrat Emanuel Cleaver and Republican Mark Alford both worked on the wide-ranging bill that's designed to expand affordable housing, reduce cost, and streamline regulations. It includes a $200 million annual fund for communities working to increase the nation's housing supply. Another provision is designed to increase the number of available homes in rural areas. Marshall Griffin, Missouri Net.
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6: We start with massive news for local women's softball. The Missouri Southern Lions packed up a bus bright and early yesterday morning and headed straight for Chattanooga, Tennessee. The number 2 ranked Lions are locked, loaded, and set to face the number 7 Glenville State Pioneers this Thursday afternoon at 3 o'clock for their opening match of NCAA Division II World Series. Switching to the diamond, a heartbreaking Kansas City. The Royals were this close, but Anthony Volpe's 2-run single in the top of the ninth lifted the Yankees for a 4-3 win. Game 2 of that series goes tonight to Kauffman. First pitch is set for 6:40. And finally, across the state, the Cardinals got a heavy dose of absolute lightning. Brewers prospect Jacob Morosky threw an unreal 57 pitches over 100 miles per hour, the most in a single game since pitch tracking began in 2008. He struck out 12 in a 5-1 St. Louis loss. Redbirds look to bounce back in Game 2 tonight at Busch. 6:40 start time for that one as well. Catch all the action on AM 1230 The Talker. 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
9: Here is your KZRG forecast. Off to a beautiful start to our Tuesday with clear sky and a few clouds around. Later today, partial sunshine with a hit or miss storm around 82. That shower storm threat will end early tonight, clearing late 63. I'm meteorologist Ray Stajic in the KZRG Storm Center.
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8: Well, for the most part, we're going to have a mixture of sun and clouds today. Late this afternoon, we could have a stray shower or thunderstorm possible. Very slight chance for that. High today, 82. Then tonight, low down to 63 with decreasing clouds. Tomorrow, 83 for the high with mostly sunny with another slight chance for a stray shower or thunderstorm. And then tomorrow night, a better chance of showers and thunderstorms. Overnight, low down to 66. Thursday, the best chance we've got for a chance of showers and thunderstorms with a high of 81. Keep it right here on News Talk KZRG. We're not expecting anything severe, but if something changes, we'll get you informed.
7: Yes, we will. Well, today's Tuesday. And the reason why it's Tuesday and not Monday is because yesterday was Memorial Day. A lot of Americans had yesterday off.
8: That is true.
7: For a lot of people, Memorial Day is about hot dogs, hamburgers, brews with the boys. Unfortunately, that's not what Memorial Day is for, nor is it about. It is for and about remembering the brave men and women who went to fight for our freedom, to preserve our way of life, and didn't come home. And yesterday, President Donald Trump laid a wreath at Arlington National Cemetery in honor of those soldiers. And what you're listening to right now is audio from that day. This was Trump with J.D. Vance. And they were doing a wreath laying ceremony. There's the words. Tough one to say.
8: Very tough.
7: Yeah. Now, following their, they had made speeches, both the president and the vice president. I want to play for you a little excerpt of what Donald Trump had to say during yesterday's event. Take a listen to this.
23: Today here at Arlington, a very special place that how burial grounds, battlefields across the country and around the world, we unite in solemn observance with reverent hearts. We honor those who fell so that our republic might stand. those who died so that our nation could live, those who gave up their sacred light on earth so that the sublime light of American freedom would shine forever and ever. This Memorial Day, we salute them, we exalt them, and we thank them for all that we have and for all that they gave. They gave everything.
7: Well, they absolutely did. That was President Donald Trump during that ceremony. He was standing alongside Vice President J.D. Vance and Secretary of War Pete Hegseth at the Tomb of the Unknown Soldier in Arlington's National Cemetery to commemorate this. This was a pretty big deal. Now, that's what Trump had to say. I want to play for you an excerpt from J.D. Vance's speech, which this is an excerpt that I thought was exceptionally powerful. I think J.D. really, really hit it out of the park with this one. Take a listen to what J.D. had to say.
0: We owe a debt to the people who went overseas and gave their lives that the United States might be prosperous and peaceful and free. That we owe a debt to the people who put on a uniform knowing they might never come back. And indeed, today we pay tribute to those who never came back. I think like a lot of veterans, and we're joined by so many of you, sometimes Memorial Day is the most somber and the most sacred of the days on the American calendar. People will come up to our veterans and say things like Happy Memorial Day or May you have a blessed Memorial Day. And those of us who served know acutely that today is not for all veterans as much as we love all of our veterans. Today is for those veterans who put on the uniform, who went overseas, and who never came home. When I think about the debt that we owe them, I think about all the things that they gave, which can't be measured in dollars or in the things of this world, but are measured in things like weddings that they never got to attend, children that they never saw grow up, daughters and sons that they never got to hug and kiss again, loved ones, husbands and wives. They traded every moment from the moment where they gave their lives to the moment where they would ultimately meet their natural end. Every single one of those moments they gave up that the United States might be remain the freest and best country in the entire world.
7: Yeah. I thought J.D. really nailed that. I thought that was very well said, very beautiful.
8: I would tend to agree.
7: So that's what happened yesterday in D.C. at Arlington's National Cemetery.
8: A little trivia for you. Do you know when Memorial Day officially became a federal holiday?
7: A little trivia. What do I stand to win, Steve? Could it be an invite to family game night? And
8: no.
7: If you say
8: no,
7: that and instead is a McRib from McDonald's?
8: It's a McRib from McDonald's.
7: I'm going to kick you in the shin and then vomit in your shoes, Steve.
8: Ow!
7: Mm-hmm.
8: Ooh, gross.
7: All right. When did it start? I don't know.
8: 1971.
7: Oh, good year for wine, I hear.
8: Yeah. Now, that was when it was done by an act of Congress, although it had been celebrated as Decoration Day since like 1868.
7: Decoration Day?
8: Yes, where they would decorate the graves.
7: Of the veterans
8: that had died.
7: I was thinking like Halloween and Christmas.
8: The soldiers that had died, yeah.
7: No, actual, like, meaningful decorations, got it. All right, so there you have it. So there's a little info for you. That's what went down yesterday in D.C. I thought it was powerful, so I wanted to share it with you this morning. And if you didn't think it was powerful, hey, that's your right as an American to think that and to differ in opinion. And why do you have that right? Because of the brave men and women that went overseas to fight for our freedom, to make sure that we have freedom of speech that never came home. That's why you have it. So show some respect, my goodness. All right, moving on from there. We were talking a little bit about AOC earlier this morning. You may have missed it. AOC, she is a far-left Democrat from New York, the state of, I should say. Alexandria Ocasio-Cortez is her legal, God-given government name. And she appears to be moving toward a possible run for the White House, Steve.
8: Really?
7: Mm-hmm.
8: I wonder how she's going to mix it up. You know, she used to be a bartender and made mixed drinks.
7: Oh,
8: you're welcome.
7: Yeah, no, incorrect. So she is making a run for president. Now, did she officially state that's what she's doing? No, but her actions certainly are speaking louder than her words, which is hard to do because she talks really, really loudly, a lot of words that don't make a lot of sense.
8: Is she getting coaching from Bernie Sanders, who's not running?
7: Please. Bernie Sanders is the Yoda to her Luke Skywalker. She has already gotten her training as a young Padawan, and now she is ready to take on the evils of normalcy and the Republican ideology.
8: Now we need is Darth Vader saying, AOC, I am your father.
7: And she goes, I don't need no man. I don't need no daddy. She's going to say that. All right. Anyway, here's why people think that she's probably running for president is she has been doing a lot of nationwide touring as of late, which is a little strange in my mind.
8: Yeah, especially since she represents a small borough in New York.
7: Yeah, that's the thing. For someone that represents a very small geographical landmass, she is going to a lot of other states to speak with other voters, which makes no sense if all she's doing is representing a borough in New York City. And she's also running around and she's endorsing various Democrat candidates in various states, none of which are notable because, you know, whatever. But the point is that is not normal behavior for your average congressperson.
8: No.
7: Unless, of course, they're dipping their toes in the water of doing coast-to-coast nationwide tours. And why would a politician do that? For two reasons. One, to hawk a new book. Or two, because they're running for higher office.
8: Or both. In her case, it could be. You never know.
7: She recently addressed the historic Ebenezer Baptist Church in Atlanta. She was recently in Montana. She was endorsing some races going on there. She was recently in the northern states, the Minnesotas of the nation, that area. Again,
8: checking for fraud.
7: Right. Of course. She's all in on that. Yeah. Her and Kamala are searching for the root causes of fraud. Yeah.
8: Oh, we need those roots.
7: Mm-hmm. Got to make root beer out of them. But then again, that perhaps is more Nancy and Hillary's spear, the beer aspect. Or I suppose they're more mimosa gals. But in any case, it seems like she's...

0: She's gearing up. So, did she say she's running? No, not quite. Does it look like she's running? Oh, you betcha.
1: Well, she can't say she's running because if she does, that changes everything, the way she has to do stuff.
0: What do you mean?
1: It means that she is locked in and she can't, or they have to give equal time to people that are officially running against her and so forth if she actually declares.
0: Oh, that's interesting.
1: For now, they don't have to.
0: Oh, interesting.
1: That's
0: interesting.
1: One thing.
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3: Number three.
1: The U.S. military carrying out what they call self-defense strikes in southern Iran, targeting missile launch sites and Iranian boats. The targets, two Iranian boats that were spotted laying mines in the Strait of Hormuz. I thought we'd already sunk all the boats.
0: I'm confused.
1: And surface-to-air missile sites. I thought we got rid of all their missiles.
0: I thought they had no more missiles, no more military, no more Navy.
1: They're decimating.
0: I thought, what's going on here? What happened?
3: Number one.
1: Oops, number two.
0: Number two.
3: Number two.
1: A 15-year-old girl from Joplin killed over the weekend in an ATV crash near Stockton Lake. Mackenzie Yager was described as a bright light in every room. Our thoughts and prayers going out to their family.
3: Number one.
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0: Do you think extraterrestrials are real and have visited planet Earth, which they call E-Earth, because they don't quite have our pronunciations down yet? 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
4: Here is your KZRG forecast. Our abbreviated work week looks relatively tame. At least as we head on through today and tomorrow, storm chances may go up a little bit by later in the week. And right now, not looking at great risks for severe weather. We'll keep an eye on that pretty closely. But off to a beautiful start this morning, this afternoon. Later, a hit or miss storm, 82. Tonight, any storms around will end pretty quickly. Clear late, low 60s. Tomorrow, chance of afternoon showers and thunderstorms, 83. I'm meteorologist Ray Stajic at the KZRG Storm Center.
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6: Just before 8:30 is the KZRG news time. 66 in Joplin, 66 in Miami, 66 in Pittsburgh. Let's go for the Quattro, 64 in Neosho. Oh, almost 66
7: man,
6: across the board.
7: Bummer. It's no longer just 666666. Well, at least we don't want the mark of the beast.
6: Oh, those are the signs of the devil, my good sir.
7: Partly
6: treading on very thin ice.
7: Thank you. Partly sunny with a high today of 82.
6: Is that lightning on the way to smite Steve?
7: I just got smit. Overnight low tonight, down to 63, decreasing clouds. And then tomorrow, mostly sunny with a slight chance of late afternoon showers and thunderstorms.
6: You were smoted.
7: Yeah, 84. 66 for tomorrow night with a better chance of showers and thunderstorms. Best chance coming Thursday and Friday for showers and thunderstorms. 81 for Thursday, 79 for Friday, according to KZRG meteorologist Ray, also known as 3-Day Ray Stager.
6: Mm-hmm. Coming up after the news in less than 10 minutes at around 8:40, H-1B1 visas. You may have heard those in the news. They are increasingly controversial. 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That's coming up in less than 10 minutes. 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
7: 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We're heading for a high of 82. Your complete forecast with KZRG meteorologist Ray Stajic. Following sports, that'll be at 8:38. A mixture of sun and clouds, 61 in Neosho, It's now 66 in Neosho, 61 in Pittsburgh, 66 in Galena, 66 in Joplin. 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
6: There's a Hyundai recall.
8: Hyundai's recalling more than 421,000 cars and trucks because of a problem with the front camera software. It can make the forward collision avoidance system too sensitive and trigger sudden braking, increasing the risk of a rear-end collision if another driver happens to be following too closely. The recall is for 2025 and 26 model year Tucson compact SUVs and Santa Cruz pickup trucks. Hyundai's federal filing says it's had 376 reports about the problem, with four rear-end collisions and four injuries in those cases. Owners will be able to bring their vehicles in for a software update. Chris Foster, Fox News.
7: The U.S. carrying out strikes against multiple Iranian targets. Trey Inks telling News Talk KZRG.
9: We do know overnight the United States conducted airstrikes against southern Iran near the Strait of Hormuz and the city of Bandar Abbas. CENTCOM says these strikes were defensive in nature and targeted mine-laying vessels along with a surface-to-air missile position. These were the first U.S. strikes that have targeted Iran since early May. A spokesperson for Iran's armed forces said any new aggression will be met with a far more severe response. The strikes do come amid the backdrop of ongoing diplomatic efforts to reach an agreement between Iran and the United States.
6: The Trump administration is renewing its push to lift an injunction on construction for the White House ballroom following a shooting at the White House checkpoint over the weekend.
10: The Justice Department returned to a federal judge over the weekend saying that Saturday's incident proves the urgent need for construction to continue on a White House ballroom without legal hurdles that are currently in its way. Sunday's court filing, it reads this. The second attack on the president this month underscores the critical need for top-level state-of-the-art security at the White House, including the ballroom, a knitted, unified, cohesive part of the East Wing project, which is vital for national security. While an April ruling intended to halt above-ground construction in the White House ballroom, work has continued due to an order that was put on hold from an appeals court, so that's still going back and forth.
7: Mixture of sun and clouds, it's 66 at 833 News Talk, KZRG.
6: Meanwhile, Missouri's State Attorney General Catherine Hanaway says Kratom products such as 70H and MGM15 have powerful ingredients, including ones far stronger than morphine. An update for you on how Hanaway feels confident about Missouri's lawsuit against EDP Kratom.
11: Hanaway says Kratom products such as 70H and MGM15 have powerful ingredients, including ones far stronger than morphine. Here's the kicker. They're being sold in places like Missouri gas stations, liquor stores, and vape shops. Hanaway feels confident about Missouri's lawsuit against EDP Kratom.
12: We're still going to win this case. I guarantee you we're going to win this case.
11: The problem Hanaway has with EDP Kratom is the company is making and advertising these items as being natural and safe, which she says is not the case. She alleges the company hid risks, downplayed addiction and overdose dangers, and even sent free products to people with known addictions. Alisa Nelson, Missouri Net.
7: Another legal fight over Missouri's congressional map is on the way to the state's highest court.
13: The Missouri Supreme Court will hear arguments Wednesday over whether the governor had the authority to call a special session in 2025 to redraw congressional districts. A Cole County judge ruled earlier this year that the governor acted within the Constitution, but the Missouri NAACP has appealed that decision. The outcome could impact which map is used in the 2026 primary election. Matt Pilger, Missouri Net.
7: If you see news, text us at 417-782-1310. Mixture of sun and clouds, it's 66 at 835. 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
6: Republican Missouri U.S. Senator Josh Hawley now co-sponsoring bipartisan legislation that would ban pharmacy benefit management companies from owning pharmacies.
14: We have so few independent pharmacies left in the state of Missouri. We've got whole counties in Missouri that have no pharmacy, zero. We need more competition, not less. Drug prices are way too high, way too high.
7: Going on a cruise, planning on taking food in a doggy bag from the buffet back to your room? Well, at least one company says, don't do it.
15: Costa Cruises says it is levying $70 cleaning fees to passengers taking the food to their quarters. Costa, a Carnival Line subsidiary, telling Fox News Digital the fine threat is designed to encourage guests to behave responsibly, adding that only staff trained in sanitation and hygiene may deliver food to guest cabins. People who take cruises debating the policy online. Gary Baumgarten, Fox News.
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16: We start with massive news for local women's softball. The Missouri Southern Lions packed up a bus bright and early yesterday morning and headed straight for Chattanooga, Tennessee. The number 2 ranked Lions are locked, loaded, and set to face the number 7 Glenville State Pioneers this Thursday afternoon at 3 o'clock for their opening match of NCAA Division II World Series. Switching to the diamond, a heartbreaking Kansas City. The Royals were this close, but Anthony Volpe's 2-run single in the top of the ninth lifted the Yankees for a 4-3 win. Game 2 of that series goes tonight to Kauffman. First pitch is set for 6:40. And finally, across the state, the Cardinals got a heavy dose of absolute lightning. Brewers prospect Jacob Morosky threw an unreal 57 pitches over 100 miles per hour, the most in a single game since pitch tracking began in 2008. He struck out 12 in a 5-1 St. Louis loss. Redbirds look to bounce back in Game 2 tonight at Busch. 6:40 start time for that one as well. Catch all the action on AM 1230 The Talker. 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
17: Here is your KZRG forecast. Our abbreviated work week looks relatively tame. At least as we head on through today and tomorrow, storm chances may go up a little bit by later in the week. And right now, not looking at great risks for severe weather. We'll keep an eye on that pretty closely. But off to a beautiful start this morning, this afternoon. Later, a hit or miss storm, 82. Tonight, any storms around will end pretty quickly. Clear late, low 60s. Tomorrow, chance of afternoon showers and thunderstorms, 83. I'm meteorologist Ray Stajic at the KZRG Storm Center.
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6: Tom Carlton is the man's name. Workers' compensation is his game. He's with the law firm of Webster and Carlton. They got a brick and mortar on Wall Avenue, 602 South, that is, in Joplin. Tom, thanks for being here.
2: You're welcome. Thank you. Thanks for having me.
6: Tom, I wanted to talk to you this morning. A lot of the times when people think lawyers and workers' compensation and things like that, they get a little scared about the price tag. They think, oh my gosh, a lawyer, that's going to cost me an arm and a leg. But that's not really the case with you guys, is it?
2: No, I'm glad you brought that up because it is, again, obviously a concern for everybody. But what happens is if somebody calls me and they want to discuss a workers' compensation case, I mean, one of the things we do, again, we always ask people, please call us or come into the office and talk with us, however you want to do it. But there's absolutely no, they don't owe me anything for a consultation, to talk on the phone. In fact, I've talked with some people numerous times over the phone, and it's just one of the courtesies we provide is we talk to them, and there's not a fee. And then when they come in to see us and we discuss their case, and if we take the case, and I spend a lot of time explaining to them the process, the way we get paid on cases is after we win the case, we take 25% plus the expenses we put in the case. And I always tell people, and it sounds too good to be true, but I always tell people, if we don't win your case, you don't owe us a penny. And it doesn't matter whether I've worked on your case for 6 months or 2 weeks or 5 years. If we don't win the case, you don't owe us a penny. So most people, hardworking people, come to see us. I tell them this is not going to be a financial hardship on you to hire us because you don't pay me today when we're first talking. You don't pay me up front. You're not going to get a bill home each month from Tom. We don't get paid until you get paid. So again, it's not any kind of a financial hardship for you to have an attorney.
6: Yeah, and that's interesting, Tom Carlton with the law firm of Webster and Carlton on News Talk KZRG, specifically that it's a percentage of what they get paid out.
2: Correct. Whatever, it's 25% on any amounts that we recover for them, plus our expenses. And we really try to hold our expenses down for people.
6: Yeah.
2: Again, lots of times we have to send them out for independent medical evaluations and you get a little bit of expense. But even before we even go to any expenses, we always talk with the client, try to explain that to them. Because we want to hold those expenses down. We want to get for them the most we can.
6: Right.
2: Because exactly. They deserve it.
6: And you can give them a ring at 417-781-5690 or visit their brick and mortar in Joplin at 602 South Wall. Tom Carlton with the law firm of Webster and Carlton. Thanks for joining us.
2: Thanks for having me.
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7: We have a very slight chance of showers and thunderstorms late this afternoon and tomorrow afternoon. High today, 82. Low tonight, down to 63. Tomorrow, up to 84, according to KZRG meteorologist. The one and only three-day Ray Stajic.
6: Yes, indeed. Well, H-1B1s, this is a type of visa that's becoming more and more popularized in terms of political conversation, political discourse, the Overton window, if you will. But not everyone really knows what they are. And Oklahoma, they have a governor race that's coming up, and there are some candidates that are now speaking out against H-1B1 visas. So what are they? Let's walk you through it. H-1B1s, basically, they are work permits for immigrants to come to the United States legally. Legal immigration to work here in the United States legally. And what makes them controversial is that these H-1B1 visas are for legal migrants who possess highly specialized skills, usually in the tech industry, for things like coding, things like that, usually in the sciences, stuff like that. So they're for highly specialized legal migrants to come to the United States. And the reason they're controversial is because, in theory, instead of hiring an American with these specialized skills, they're hiring an immigrant with these specialized skills. Again, all above board, all totally legal. So, while technically legal, now an American is out a high-paying job, and instead, an immigrant is in a high-paying job in the United States. That's what makes them controversial.
7: Interesting.
6: Is, if these skills are so, highly sought after, why not just teach Americans to do them? Give an American a good job, hire an American, call it a day. What?
7: Train them.
6: Call it a day. That's not what they're doing. They're hiring these legal migrants to do it instead. Now, why would a company prefer a legal migrant over an American? Well, because H-1B1 visas are for those workers to stay in the United States so long as they're employed. Once they're not employed, they have a certain amount of time to get a job or get the heck out. Otherwise, they're just sort of hanging out, riding on Uncle Sam's dollar.
7: Right.
6: So if there is a legal migrant on an H-1B1 visa, employers like those employees better because you know what they do? They follow orders really well. Migrants that are here legally that know that they're only allowed to stay in the greatest country on planet Earth so long as they're employed are really good at following instructions. They are more susceptible to being abused. They're not going to report their employer for abuse. Why would they? If they report their employer for abuse, they're out of job. They got to go back to their less amazing country.
7: Or
6: find another job real quick, which can be very difficult. So, they're really good at following orders. They will do literally anything over fear of losing their job because then they lose their right to be in this country. They are not going to mess around.
7: No.
6: So that's why employers like them.
7: That's very, very true.
6: As opposed to an American who, guess what, has the audacity to use the time off that they are afforded by the company. You know, when companies give you a certain amount of paid vacations, and then you go, hey, you know how you gave me 5 paid vacations this year? I'm going to use 2 of them. And then your boss goes, oh my God, and gets all up in arms about it. Migrants that are on H-1B1 visas, they're not using paid vacations.
7: Oh, no,
6: they're not taking sick time. They're not taking bereavement time. They're not talking sass. They're not talking back. They are working overtime with no extra pay. They don't care as long as they keep the job and stay in this country. That's why employers like them. And that's why we're seeing more and more of them popping up. That's all fine and dandy. It's capitalism. It's a private for-profit company. They can do whatever they want. And it's legal. However, the controversy is, well, now Americans are out the job. How is that fair?
7: It's not.
6: Legally, it is.
7: Legally, morally, it is, but it's not fair.
6: Morally, there's an argument to be had on whether or not that's fair. Now, how does this apply to the 4 states area? Well, we spoke with Missouri's Lieutenant Governor, David Weisinger, just the other day, and he noted that him and Mike Kehoe, governor of Missouri, they are going to start cracking down a little bit on H-1B1 hirings for state positions within the state of Missouri.
7: Right.
6: To give more Americans a shot instead of just immediately going for legal migrants. And now we have a Republican candidate for governor for the state of Oklahoma, Jake Merrick. He is also throwing his hat in this ring, and he's saying if elected, he is going to crack down on Oklahoma's use of H-1B1 visa hiring process and instead favor hiring Americans as opposed to legal migrants. Now, of course, with just this Jake Merrick guy who's running for Oklahoma governor, he is still running for governor. I don't know if you noticed this or not, and this might be kind of a niche take here, Steve.
7: Sure.
6: But politicians have a bit of a track record of saying whatever the heck they have to get elected, sure, and then not really following through with those promises.
7: From day one.
6: I don't know if you've noticed that or not.
7: Oh, yeah, I've kind of caught on.
6: Not all of them do it, but
7: a lot of them do.
6: I feel like I have this ability to kind of sense small subtleties like that that most people
7: just
6: don't have.
7: Small. Very
6: real
7: small.
6: Real small. No one's ever
7: very
6: noticed.
7: Little.
6: Tiny thing. Small thing. He said sarcastically. Yeah, no, politicians do that all the time. So any politician that says, hey, vote for me and I'll get rid of H-1B-1 visas.
7: From day one.
6: Yeah, take it all with a grain of salt. But regardless, it does bring up a very interesting conversation, and that is these visas. They are legal. They are technically above board. But there is a moral implication there that I think is worth exploring, and that's what the debate is. What are your thoughts on it? Text us at 417-782-1310 or leave us an open mic message on the KZRG app. You can also just pop on down to our studios on 32nd Street next to Food for Less in Shopland, Mo. And give us a fine howdy doody. For me, I'll accept a high five, an invite to your family game night and or baked goods. And Steve, his howdy doody is a finger pointed in his direction. Actually, it's pointed up, but at him. And it's not the thumb that's pointed up. It's a different one. So if you want to come say hi to Steve.
7: It's the pinky.
6: It's the pinky. The Brits come and say hi to Steve.
7: And a McRib.
6: And a McRib. He accepts those as well. KZRG News Time 851.
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3: Number three.
7: U.S. military carrying out what they call self-defensive strikes in southern Iran, targeting missile launch sites and Iranian boats. The targets, two Iranian boats that were spotted laying mines in the Strait of Hormuz and surface-to-air missile sites.
3: Number two.
7: A 15-year-old girl from Joplin killed over the weekend in an ATV crash near Stockton Lake. Mackenzie DeJager was described as a bright light in every room. Our thoughts and prayers go out to the family.
3: Number one.
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6: 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Coming up, Chris Plant in less than 10 minutes, followed by Clay Travis and Buck Sexton at 11. Cracking the mic after that is Sean Hannity at 2, followed by Mark Levin at 5. And then, of course, The Vince Show, coming to you live every single weeknight starting at 8 on FM 102.9, 105.9, AM 1310, News Talk KZRG. 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
17: Here is your KZRG forecast. Our abbreviated work week looks relatively tame. At least as we head on through today and tomorrow, storm chances may go up a little bit by later in the week. And right now, not looking at great risks for severe weather. We'll keep an eye on that pretty closely. But off to a beautiful start this morning, this afternoon. Later, a hit or miss storm, 82. Tonight, any storms around will end pretty quickly. Clear late, low 60s. Tomorrow, chance of afternoon showers and thunderstorms, 83. I'm meteorologist Ray Stajic at the KZRG Storm Center.
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5: We have a very slight chance of a stray or isolated shower or thunderstorm this afternoon. The rest of the day, it's going to be partly sunny with a high of around 82. Tonight, decreasing clouds, overnight low down to 63. Tomorrow, mostly sunny, then another chance for some isolated stray showers and thunderstorms tomorrow afternoon. Better chance of showers and thunderstorms tomorrow night with the overnight low down to 66. That according to KZRG meteorologist Ray Stajic.
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7: Will President Trump get another Republican primaried out?
8: I'm Dave Anthony, Fox News. His target today is Senator John Cornyn in Texas, where they're voting today in a GOP primary runoff.
9: The truth is, I've been, an ally of the president's.
8: But it's Ken Paxton, the state attorney general, who got the Trump endorsement last week. Cornyn tells Fox,
9: Texans have learned that you can't trust a thing that Paxton says, because he's lied to taxpayers, his senior staff, got impeached by a Republican-led House of Representatives.
8: Paxton tells Fox it's time for Senator Cornyn to go.
10: For the last couple of decades, he's been against it. He's pushed amnesty. He helped Joe Biden basically pass the most restrictive Second Amendment bill in maybe decades.
8: Now, the Republican winner today will face Democrat James Tallarico in November. Early voting started today in South Carolina, where the Republican legislature is working on a congressional redistricting, joining Texas and other GOP-led states, trying to help Republicans keep their House majority in November.
11: Today, a third and final reading is expected. An agreement on a map that eliminates the state's one Democratic district held by James Clyburn could happen by tonight.
8: Fox's Jessica Rosenthal. The negotiations continue today, trying to work out a deal to end the conflict with Iran.
12: Complicating negotiations, those overnight strikes in southern Iran. U.S. military officials say the strikes were carried out in self-defense, targeting missile launch sites and boats they say were laying mines in the Strait of Hormuz. CENTCOM says the strikes were carried out to protect troops from threats posed by Iranian forces.
8: Fox's Jeff Paul in Dubai. Israel's ratcheting up the fight against Hezbollah militants in Lebanon, issuing evacuation orders to two civilians in two towns. towns after a deadly strike on a village targeting Hezbollah infrastructure. The Supreme Court has just refused to take up Florida's case against two other states, not considering an attempt to stop California and Washington from giving commercial truck driver's licenses to people here illegally. This after a deadly crash last year in Florida. 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
5: Mix of sun and clouds. We're heading for a high of 82. I'm Steve Scott. Here's what's trending on News Talk, KZRG. Another legal fight over Missouri's congressional map, now heading to the state Supreme Court.
13: The Missouri Supreme Court will hear arguments Wednesday over whether the governor had the authority to call a special session in 2025 to redraw congressional districts. A Cole County judge ruled earlier this year that the governor acted within the Constitution, but the Missouri NAACP has appealed that decision. The outcome could impact which map is used in the 2026 primary election. Matt Pilger, Missouri Net.
5: Missouri Attorney General Catherine Hanaway is sounding the alarm about crypto ATM machines. Hanaway told News Talk KZRG the Bitcoin deposit machines are bad news.
14: They have become the getaway cars for fraudsters who are running all kinds of scams. But this is happening literally to hundreds of people. The Newton County Sheriff estimates that the loss in your region alone could be as much as $1.5 million.
5: Hanaway says if you receive a message from someone demanding an immediate payment in crypto, it's almost certainly a scam. Your news, a service of Galena Liberty Pawn. Sell your unwanted gold and silver directly to the refiner for top dollar. They also sell gold and silver bullion. Galena Liberty Pawn, located at 708 South Main in Galena, Kansas. I'm Steve Scott. 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
7: Here is your KZRG forecast. Off to a beautiful start to our Tuesday with clear sky and a few clouds around. Later today, partial sunshine with a hit or miss storm around 82. That shower storm threat will end early tonight, clearing late 63. I'm meteorologist Ray Stajic in the KZRG Storm Center.
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0: president was a Democrat, so they had to take his Democrat name off of the high school. Isn't that great? And Joseph Stalin High with the Pol Pot Recreational Facility. We're at 888-630-9625.
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1: Here is your KZRG forecast. Our abbreviated work week looks relatively tame, at least as we head on through today and tomorrow. Storm chances may go up a little bit by later in the week. And right now, not looking at great risks for severe weather. We'll keep an eye on that pretty closely. But off to a beautiful start this morning, this afternoon. Later, a hit or miss storm, 82. Tonight, any storms around will end pretty quickly. Clear late, low 60s. Tomorrow, chance of afternoon showers and thunderstorms, 83. I'm meteorologist Ray Stajic at the KZRG Storm Center.
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0: All right, we still haven't gotten to the suicide attack, the latest Democrat suicide attack on the White House. Democrat shot and killed attacking the White House. They love suicide attacks. They're the left. Let's go back to the phones, Michael. Let's go to Rob, calling from Germantown, Maryland. Oh, Rob, you're on the Chris Plant Show.
1: God bless you, Mr. Chris.
0: Why, thank you.
1: I needed a laugh this morning, and I just finished my first half, and I love this Bernie thing, man. It's like we don't need Weekend at Bernie's. This is too much. But you know, if you don't mind, I want to change the subject just a smidge.
0: Sure.
1: This thing with Iran, you know, they're slow rolling the president. You know, and I know that the diplomacy thing is really important, but we need to get this thing kind of over with.
0: Yeah.
1: You know, I mean, you know, there's lots of options. One of them would be just destroy the uranium. Just you know, there's things we can do to do that and just, you know, just forget about it and, you know, move on, open the strait, and all that. And the world will start to come back into order. You're never going to change these people. They're beyond compulsive liars. I just hate to see it. You know, it's like it's beyond hurry up and wait. So
0: I think the White House is with you. Quite honestly, over the weekend, I was I got to say, on Friday, I was thinking that they were going to start bombing the hell out of them Friday evening after the stock markets closed. I thought that the president was going to return to pummeling them. He's trying to find a peaceful agreement. And you're right. You know, getting a hold of 460 kilos of enriched uranium up to 60% is really job one. And you could bury it underground. You could blow up the area where we know it is. I still think when the F-15 went down, we had SEAL Team 6 there to go get that.
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3: News. I'm CJ Papa. The blockade remains in the Strait of Hormuz, and that fragile ceasefire withstands a major test.
4: Despite the U.S. carrying out those strikes last night in southern Iran, Gulf Arab states remain hopeful that a deal can get done. U.S. military officials say the strikes were carried out in self-defense, targeting missile launch sites and boats they say were laying mines in the Strait of Hormuz.
3: Fox's Jeff Paul in Dubai. Florida decisions from the U.S. Supreme Court this morning. The justice denied Florida's bid to block other states from issuing commercial driver's licenses to some illegal aliens. Justices Thomas and Alito dissented, saying Florida's case should have been heard. All the polls are now open in Texas for the runoff between two Republicans, incumbent U.S. Senator John Cornyn and Trump-backed State Attorney General Ken Paxton. The winner takes on Democrat James Tallarico in November. 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
5: We're heading for a high today of 82. I'm Steve Scott. Here's what's trending on News Talk KZRG. Congress has passed a bill funding a major upgrade for a St. Louis Veterans Hospital.
6: Missouri Congresswoman Ann Wagner says the bill okays $1.76 billion for the John J. Cochran Veterans Hospital. Wagner says plans include a new bed tower to increase capacity, a dedicated mental health and substance abuse clinic, and other vital infrastructure. She says the goal is to ensure that veterans get world-class treatment in the Greater St. Louis region. Sue Danielson, Missouri Net.
5: The U.S. House has passed additions to a federal housing bill authored by two of Missouri's congressmen.
7: Democrat Emanuel Cleaver and Republican Mark Alford both worked on the wide-ranging bill that's designed to expand affordable housing, reduce cost, and streamline regulations. It includes a $200 million annual fund for communities working to increase the nation's housing supply. Another provision is designed to increase the number of available homes in rural areas. Marshall Griffin, Missouri Net.
5: This coming Sunday, the deadline for applying for Black Bear and bull elk hunting permits in the state of Missouri for 2026. Nate Bowersock with the Missouri Department of Conservation.
8: 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And so we've seen at max 15 bears harvested in a season. So we thought it would be a good opportunity to increase permits to provide more opportunities to more hunters.
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3: Here is your KZRG forecast. Our abbreviated work week looks relatively tame. At least as we head on through today and tomorrow, storm chances may go up a little bit by later in the week. And right now, not looking at great risks for severe weather. We'll keep an eye on that pretty closely. But off to a beautiful start this morning, this afternoon. Later, a hit or miss storm, 82. Tonight, any storms around will end pretty quickly. Clear late, low 60s. Tomorrow, chance of afternoon showers and thunderstorms, 83. I'm meteorologist Ray Stajic at the KZRG Storm Center.
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0: All right, crazy, rascally Democrats. We got Debbie Was a Man Schnitz. She is running for the House of Representatives. She's trying to steal a House seat for a black person. Doesn't she know what a racist she is to go run for Congress in a district where a black person has been gerrymandered to victory?
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2: While one state finalizes congressional redistricting, a court blocks another. I'm Dave Anthony, Fox News. Alabama's new maps just got rejected as South Carolina's legislature gets ready to maybe tonight approve new districts, trying to help Republicans in November.
3: A three-judge panel has rejected an effort by Alabama to use the new voting map for November's midterms, issuing a preliminary injunction that requires the state to continue using the same court-ordered districts that were used in 2024. The judges said the new maps discriminated against black people and could not be changed so close to an election. Republican Governor Kay Ivey has already set special primaries in August in four House districts that could be affected by a new congressional map.
2: That's Fox's Tanya J. Powers. Alabama could appeal to the Supreme Court, which made news this morning refusing to hear two other cases. The justice is not allowing Florida to sue to stop California and Washington from issuing commercial licenses to truck drivers in the U.S. illegally after a deadly truck crash last year in Florida. In the other case, Fox's Chris Foster reports.
4: The Trump administration in 2020 banned immigration judges from publicly speaking or publishing anything about immigration law or the agencies employing them without prior Justice Department permission. The policy continued under the Biden administration and still stands with the Supreme Court ruling, at least for now. It doesn't address the legality of the policy. It sends the case back to an appeals court that last year questioned its legality and ordered more fact-finding.
2: It's primary runoff day in Texas, where Republican Senator John Cornyn is trying to survive a Trump-backed challenge from State Attorney General Ken Paxton. Cornyn tells Fox,
5: I've been an ally of the president. He's called me a friend. I understand he's made his choice, but only Texans get a chance to vote.
2: Iran is warning of retaliation the day after the U.S. military bombed missile launching sites in Iran and boats laying underwater mines and what the U.S. Central Command calls self-defense strikes. Iran calls it a sign of bad faith and unreliability as negotiations continue on a potential deal. 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
6: Mix of seven clouds. We're heading for a high of 82. I'm Steve Scott. Here's what's trending on News Talk. KZRG. Another legal fight over Missouri's congressional map now heading to the state Supreme Court.
7: The Missouri Supreme Court will hear arguments Wednesday over whether the governor had the authority to call a special session in 2025 to redraw congressional districts. A Cole County judge ruled earlier this year that the governor acted within the Constitution, but the Missouri NAACP has appealed that decision. The outcome could impact which map is used in the 2026 primary election. Matt Pilger, Missouri Net.
6: Missouri Attorney General Catherine Hanaway is sounding the alarm about crypto ATM machines. Hanaway told News Talk KZRG the Bitcoin deposit machines are bad news.
8: They have become the getaway cars for fraudsters who are running all kinds of scams. But this is happening literally to hundreds of people. The Newton County Sheriff estimates that the losses in your region alone could be as much as $1.5 million.
6: Hanaway says if you receive a message from someone demanding an immediate payment in crypto, it's almost certainly a scam. Your news, a service of Galena Liberty Pawn. 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They also sell gold and silver bullion. 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I'm Steve Scott. 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
12: Here is your KZRG forecast. Off to a beautiful start to our Tuesday with clear sky and a few clouds around. Later today, partial sunshine with a hit or miss storm around 82. That shower storm threat will end early tonight, clearing late 63. I'm meteorologist Ray Stajic in the KZRG Storm Center.
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0: Republican. 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
8: Here is your KZRG forecast. Our abbreviated work week looks relatively tame, at least as we head on through today and tomorrow. Storm chances may go up a little bit by later in the week. And right now, not looking at great risks for severe weather. I'll keep an eye on that pretty closely. But off to a beautiful start this morning, this afternoon. Later, a hit or miss storm, 82. Tonight, any storms around will end pretty quickly. Clear late, low 60s. Tomorrow, chance of afternoon showers and thunderstorms, 83. I'm meteorologist Ray Stajic at the KZRG Storm Center.
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9: The Democrat governor of New Jersey is protesting in favor of crime today. She's out there marching remember the Gestapo or the... maybe the SS, I'm not sure. And she's fighting for the rights of illegal alien gang members and criminals to commit more crimes in New Jersey at the ICE Detention Center. And they have a Democrat senator from New Jersey that nobody's ever heard of coming up.
2: This is the Chris Plant Show. Spring brings fresh blooms, ball games, and backyard barbecues. But it also brings powerful storms. When severe weather threatens the four states, we keep you ahead of the storm with live radar, instant text alerts, and wall-to-wall coverage from the News Talk KZRG Storm Center. 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
10: Grace Crowley. Consumer confidence unexpectedly rising, highest since December, and oil prices sinking, with optimism for a U.S.-Iran peace deal. Fox's Jeff Paul in Dubai.
11: Leaders here in the Gulf are still hopeful and trying to actively work to get that U.S.-Iran peace deal across the line. We know a delegation from Tehran recently traveled to Qatar to continue diplomatic efforts there, but complicating this entire picture, those recent strikes carried out overnight by the U.S. military in southern Iran. U.S. military officials saying the strikes were carried out in self-defense, targeting missile launch sites and boats they say were laying mines in the Strait of Hormuz.
10: Summer reprieve for former FBI Director James Comey. A federal judge moved his trial from July to October in New Bern, North Carolina, for threatening the president with his post in Seychelles. President Trump has his biannual physical. 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
12: We're heading for a high today of 82. I'm Steve Scott. Here's what's trending on News Talk KZRG. Congress has passed a bill funding a major upgrade for a St. Louis Veterans Hospital.
13: Missouri Congresswoman Ann Wagner says the bill okays $1.76 billion for the John J. Cochran Veterans Hospital. Wagner says plans include a new bed tower to increase capacity, a dedicated mental health and substance abuse clinic, and other vital infrastructure. She says the goal is to ensure that veterans get world-class treatment in the greater St. Louis region. Sue Danielson, Missouri Net.
12: The U.S. House has passed additions to a federal housing bill authored by two of Missouri's congressmen.
14: Democrat Emanuel Cleaver and Republican Mark Alford both worked on the wide-ranging bill that's designed to expand affordable housing, reduce cost, and streamline regulations. It includes a $200 million annual fund for communities working to increase the nation's housing supply. Another provision is designed to increase the number of available homes in rural areas. Marshall Griffin, Missouri Net.
12: This coming Sunday, the deadline for applying for black bear and bull elk hunting permits in the state of Missouri for 2026. Nate Bowersock with the Missouri Department of Conservation.
15: 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And so we've seen at max 15 bears harvested in a season. So we thought it would be a good opportunity to increase permits to provide more opportunities to more hunters.
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8: Here is your KZRG forecast. Our abbreviated work week looks relatively tame. At least as we head on through today and tomorrow, storm chances may go up a little bit by later in the week. And right now, not looking at great risks for severe weather. We'll keep an eye on that pretty closely. But off to a beautiful start this morning, this afternoon. Later, a hit or miss storm, 82. Tonight, any storms around will end pretty quickly. Clear late, low 60s. Tomorrow, chance of afternoon showers and thunderstorms, 83. I'm meteorologist Ray Stajic at the KZRG Storm Center.
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1: Here is your KZRG forecast on track for what looks to be a fairly decent afternoon. Just a hit or miss storm coming in later, probably toward dinner time, which I'm going to say is about 4 or 6 o'clock, somewhere in that window. But they'll land pretty quickly. There won't be much out there. 82. Overnight, we'll clear. Wake up tomorrow in the low 60s. Tomorrow afternoon, some hit and miss storms again, low 80s. By Thursday, showers become more likely. Maybe a thunderstorm in the afternoon with a high right around 80 degrees. I'm meteorologist Ray Stajic in the KZRG Storm Center.
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3: By the way, the Trump administration has subpoenaed Hassan Piker, who is here to destroy the world, and Medea Benjamin of Code Pink, because they love going to Cuba and promoting and supporting and funding communists, because they can't do that for themselves. All right. I've got so little time. But I see. Let's do it real quick. Let's go to Margot calling from Illinois on line four. Because I grew up having a crush on a woman named Margot in Illinois. So I got to go to Margot. Margot, I ran out the clock on you completely. But say what you can.
4: All right. Well, anybody who's an apologist for Obama, here's what you ask them. How was it in the best interest of America when you put the kibosh on the deal with us and Poland and the North of the Czech Republic? Don't miss on that. Across the whole of Poland and the Czech Republic, because any trajectory from Iran has to go.
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6: Defense, not offense. Lisa Brady, Fox News. The U.S. military says protection was the goal after the first U.S. strikes on Iran since early May.
7: Overnight, the United States launched airstrikes against southern Iran near the Strait of Hormuz. CENTCOM described these strikes as defensive in nature, as they were targeting mine-laying vessels and at least one surface-to-air missile position.
6: Fox's Trey Yingston, Tel Aviv. This has diplomatic efforts to make a deal continue. President Trump posting Iran's highly enriched uranium will be destroyed.
7: A regional intelligence official told Fox News no less important is the dismantlement of Iran's enrichment facilities. That way, not only will Iran not have enriched material, they also won't have the means to enrich more.
6: Publicly, Iran has made no suggestion of nuclear concessions. Members of the Congressional Black Caucus are urging more than 200 major companies to oppose redistricting efforts by Republican-led states, calling it a coordinated effort to silence black voters at the ballot box.
8: Some of the companies were part of the 2021 coalition Business for Voting Rights, and included Apple, Amazon, Google, Meta, Tesla, Target, Starbucks, and more. They had sent their own message to Congress that year urging lawmakers to pass the John Lewis Voting Rights Act, proposed by Democrats.
6: Fox's Tanya J. Powers. Meantime, a panel of federal judges rejecting Alabama's new maps for this year's midterms, issuing a preliminary injunction. A deadly collision under investigation in Belgium where a train hit a minibus outside Brussels, killing four people, including two children.
9: First responders racing to the scene during the morning rush hour, finding the mangled wreck of a school bus.
10: The driver wanted to cross the railroad, which was closed at that time.
9: The federal police spokesperson adding,
10: a train came from Bruges and drove into the bus.
9: The Belgian rail operator saying the train was traveling at about 75 miles per hour as it approached the crossing and had no time to brake.
6: Fox's CJ Papa. 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
11: Next, your sun and clouds. We're heading for a high of 82. I'm Steve Scott. Here's what's trending on News Talk KZRG. Route Z, also known as Pinnell Street and Missouri Route 171 in Carl Junction, will be closed this Thursday for repair of the railroad crossing that was damaged by a semi-truck collision with the train recently. Full details from MoDOT inside this story at NewsTalkKZRG.com. Republican Missouri U.S. Senator Josh Hawley co-sponsoring bipartisan legislation that would ban pharmacy benefit management companies from owning pharmacies.
12: We have so few independent pharmacies left in the state of Missouri. We've got whole counties in Missouri that have no pharmacy, zero. We need more competition, not less. Drug prices are way too high, way too high.
11: A Missouri man showing off a whopper of a mushroom that he recently found.
13: Jeremy Robinette of Eldon near the Ozarks found a super-sized chicken of the woods edible mushroom that's over a foot in diameter. The Missouri Department of Conservation says this variety tastes like chicken and is often used as a chicken substitute in recipes. It's orange, yellow, white, or pinkish with a ruffled appearance and can be found growing at the base or on the side of dead trees. Sue Danielson, Missouri Net.
11: Your news, a service at Galena Liberty Pawn. 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They also sell gold and silver bullion. 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Steve Scott, News Talk, KZRG.
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1: Here is your KZRG forecast. Still on track for a hit-or-miss storm later today. Otherwise, a little bit more cloud coming in this afternoon, 82. Tonight, any storms around will end early, clearing late, 63. I'm meteorologist Ray Stajic in the KZRG Storm Center.
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8: Here is your KZRG forecast on track for what looks to be a fairly decent afternoon. Just a hit or miss storm coming in later, probably toward dinner time, which I'm going to say is about 4 or 6 o'clock, somewhere in that window. But they'll end pretty quickly. There won't be much out there. 82. Overnight will clear. Wake up tomorrow in the low 60s. Tomorrow afternoon, some hit and miss storms again, low 80s. By Thursday, showers become more likely. Maybe a thunderstorm in the afternoon with a high right around 80 degrees. I'm meteorologist Ray Stajic in the KZRG Storm Center.
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0: Welcome back in, Clay Travis, Buck Sexton Show. We also want to make sure that many of you had safe and memorable Memorial Day weekends and took time to honor those who have made the ultimate sacrifice so that we can have the freedoms that many take for granted on a day-to-day basis. And I saw a lot of awesome, fantastic, really cool content, including, Buck, I don't know if you saw this story. A widow posted asking, this is the good side of social media. A widow posted on social media asking if anybody was going to be at Arlington Cemetery. Did you see this, Buck? Cheryl Ann posted, last night I made a simple request on X. I asked if anybody visiting Arlington National Cemetery for Memorial Day would stop by her husband's grave and leave a photo for our family. What happened next honestly caught her off guard. By this afternoon, dozens of Americans from all walks of life had made the walk to Section 60 to visit Alan W. Shaw's grave, and including Tulsi Gabbard. Many different individuals out there, they loaded down this individual's grave, and several people also offered to fly her to Arlington Cemetery so that she could visit her husband's grave. And again, her name was Cheryl Ann, at Cheryl Ann, too. You can go look at this if you just want something cool, something positive, something profoundly

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3: Disappointed, but not surprised. I'm Lisa Brady, Fox News. That reaction just in from Alabama's attorney general after federal judges ruled against the state's new congressional map aimed at giving Republicans a chance to reclaim a seat.
4: A three-judge panel has rejected an effort by Alabama to use the new voting map for November's midterms, issuing a preliminary injunction that requires the state to continue using the same court-ordered districts that were used in 2024. The judges said the new maps discriminated against black people and could not be changed so close to an election.
3: Fox's Tanya J. Powers, the state attorney general, says they are appealing to the U.S. Supreme Court. A Texas showdown underway at the polls with a runoff in the Republican primary for U.S. Senate.
5: Four-term Senator John Cornyn, he is going to fight to survive a major challenge from Texas Attorney General Ken Paxton, who's writing a late endorsement from President Trump. Cornyn running on experience and conservative results, while Paxton has embraced a more hardline Texas First MAGA message.
3: Fox's Brooke Taylor in Dallas. The winner will face the Democratic nominee, State Representative James Tallarico, in November. President Trump just wrapping up a six-month physical at Walter Reed Military Medical Center and posting that everything checked out perfectly. The president will be 80 next month. CENTCOM just denying reports that Project Freedom has resumed, posting that U.S. forces are not currently escorting commercial vessels through the Strait of Hormuz. Earlier, confirming what it calls defensive airstrikes on Iran mine-laying vessels and on a missile position.
6: These were the first U.S. strikes that have targeted Iran since early May. The strikes do come amid the backdrop of ongoing diplomatic efforts to reach an agreement between Iran and the United States.
3: Fox's Trey Yingst in Tel Aviv. Iran continuing to publicly push back on President Trump's demands to rein in its nuclear program. 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
7: Cloudy today. We have a high of 82, overnight lows of 63. Decreasing clouds tonight. I'm Ted Bohorquez. Here's what's trending on News Talk KZRG. As concerns grow about hantavirus and Ebola cases reported in parts of the United States, what does that mean for Missourians heading into the busy summer travel season? University of Missouri infectious disease specialist Dr. Taylor Nelson says the overall risk remains low.
8: Hantavirus can be transmitted from person to person, but it's really not a virus that's very efficient at moving from person to person, so it requires a lot of close, intimate contact. Regarding Ebola, it is more efficient at spreading person to person, and so I think that is a bigger concern.
7: Meanwhile, there's yet another legal fight over Missouri's congressional map, and it's heading to the state's highest court.
9: The Missouri Supreme Court will hear arguments Wednesday over whether the governor had the authority to call a special session in 2025 to redraw congressional districts. A Cole County judge ruled earlier this year that the governor acted within the Constitution, but the Missouri NAACP has appealed that decision. The outcome could impact which map is used in the 2026 primary election. Matt Pilger, Missouri Net.
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10: Spring brings fresh blooms, ball games, and backyard barbecues. But it also brings powerful storms. 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
15: Here is your KZRG forecast. Still on track for a hit or miss storm later today. Otherwise, a little bit more cloud coming in this afternoon, 82. Tonight, any storms around will end early, clearing late, 63. I'm meteorologist Ray Stajic in the KZRG Storm Center.
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6: Here is your KZRG forecast on track for what looks to be a fairly decent afternoon. Just a hit or miss storm coming in later, probably toward dinner time, which I'm going to say is about 4 or 6 o'clock, somewhere in that window. But they'll land pretty quickly. There won't be much out there. 82. Overnight, we'll clear. Wake up tomorrow in the low 60s. Tomorrow afternoon, some hit and miss storms again, low 80s. By Thursday, showers become more likely, maybe a thunderstorm in the afternoon, with a high right around 80 degrees. I'm meteorologist Ray Stajic in the KZRG Storm Center.
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7: Welcome back in here to Clay and Buck. Let's get to a bunch of talk back, thoughts, your calls, all of that good stuff. Do we still have Steve in Texas? He wants to talk dirty tricks. Steve in Texas, go for it.
8: I love the show. The thing we have to remember, you're talking about all the Obama dirty tricks from, and they were numerous, by the way. That's the way the whole Russian collusion thing started. It was a series of fake stories that Hillary Clinton's campaign was going to launder through the media. When Trump punched back, what happened? They upped the ante and escalated and sent it to the FBI and started this investigation. It was supposed to be just stories that Trump was supposed to answer to, and then them commenting on them, but like you said, laundering these negative stories through the media.
9: The number one way I think dirty tricks happen. It would be one thing if the campaigns themselves just made the accusations, but they know that people won't trust them, so they get the media to write it.

0: then they can react to the media story and say, well, that's not us. This is just, I mean, it is the number one, I think, dishonest tactic of all dishonest tactics that occurs during the course of campaigns.
1: Yeah, but Russia collusion was the ultimate dirty trick, bringing together the Democrat Party, the media, the FBI, the CIA, and the White House at the time. It was appalling, you know, Obama White House. 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
4: I'm Therese Crowley. President Trump posting, just finished my six-month physical at Walter Reed Military Medical Center. Everything checked out perfectly. Thank you to the great doctors and staff. And Secretary of State Rubio says President Trump is going to make a good deal or no deal on Iran. Despite a U.S. defensive strike on Iran, boats laying mines in the Strait of Hormuz, oil prices falling today, and Arab neighbors optimistic about peace talks in Qatar.
5: Like anything with something like this, it's going to take a couple days to settle.
4: Secretary Rubio leaving India said, I'm from Miami, but it's hot. Temps over 100. The Supreme Court rules on a Florida challenge to illegal migrant truckers after an Indian driver caused a fatal U-turn wreck there. A high court deciding that Florida has no legal standing over California and Washington issuing CDL licenses to illegal migrants with no permanent address. 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
6: Cloudy today. We have a high of 82, overnight lows of 63. Decreasing clouds tonight. I'm Ted Bohorquez. Here's what's trending on News Talk KZRG. Missouri U.S. Senator Josh Hawley now co-sponsoring bipartisan legislation that would ban pharmacy benefit management companies from owning pharmacies.
7: We have so few independent pharmacies left in the state of Missouri. We've got whole counties in Missouri that have no pharmacy. Zero. We need more competition, not less. Drug prices are way too high. Way too high.
6: Meanwhile, this upcoming Sunday is the deadline for applying for black bear and bull elk hunting permits in Missouri for 2026. Nate Bowersock with the Missouri Department of Conservation explains.
8: Previous years, we've seen, you know, upwards 30% of folks not taking advantage of opportunities to go black bear hunting. And so we've seen at max 15 bears harvested in a season. So we thought it would be a good opportunity to increase permits to provide more opportunities to more hunters.
6: Meanwhile, a fatal ATV crash claimed the life of a 15-year-old girl from Joplin. It happened on Saturday morning near Stockton Lake when the teen reportedly went off the roadway and hit a tree while on her four-wheeler. Friends and family of the victim describe her as a bright light in their lives, and her memory will not be forgotten. The Diamond School District also says that counseling will be available to students that need to talk. Next, news at News Talk KZRG.
9: I'm Dan Loney with Your Money Now. OpenAI CEO Sam Altman, speaking virtually to a conference in Australia, says he doesn't expect a, quote, jobs apocalypse, end quote, from the advent of artificial intelligence. He was initially concerned about the impact on the labor market, but said now that the data shows a smaller than expected impact on entry-level white-collar jobs. The president of the PGA of America is out after a delayed response to unruly fan behavior during last fall's Ryder Cup. Fans targeted members of the European team, specifically Rory McIlroy, while playing the event. And President Don Rhea Jr. was suspended for the remainder of his two-year term, which ends in November. Vice President Nathan Charnes has been named acting president. Wall Street stocks are mixed. The Dow Industrial Average is down about 150 points, and the NASDAQ is up more than 200. Oil prices are lower. West Texas crude is trading down 2% at $94 a barrel. That's your money now.
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11: Here is your KZRG forecast on track for what looks to be a fairly decent afternoon. Just a hit or miss storm coming in later, probably toward dinner time, which I'm going to say is about 4 or 6 o'clock, somewhere in that window. But they'll land pretty quickly. There won't be much out there. 82. Overnight will clear. Wake up tomorrow in the low 60s. Tomorrow afternoon, some hit and miss storms again, low 80s. By Thursday, showers become more likely, maybe a thunderstorm in the afternoon, with a high right around 80 degrees. I'm meteorologist Ray Stajic in the KZRG Storm Center.
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12: Welcome back in, Clay, Travis, Buck, Sexton Show. We are rolling through the program. A couple of things. I wanted to make sure I got this right, and I did. Tim Walz did, in fact, governor of Minnesota, Buck, skip the Memorial Day event at Fort Snelling National Cemetery. He was listed and scheduled to speak at their Memorial Day ceremony. He did not attend. Instead, he visited George Floyd Square for the 6th anniversary of George Floyd's death, where he laid flowers and joined community events. I think that is just kind of a perfect distillation of where Democrats are. That Tim Walz, who was the vice president, came within 240,000 votes away from being a heartbeat from the presidency, had a choice. Should I show up at the Memorial Day celebration to honor all Minnesotans who have given their lives to the country? Or should I show up at the George Floyd 6th anniversary celebration, memorial, whatever you want to call it? And he chose the George Floyd. I think that is super significant. A lot of people out there reacting to oil and gas prices. Let me reiterate what I said, and I'm surprised it hasn't gotten more attention. The U.S. oil and gas companies have made $50 billion in profits selling oil and gas because the United States is now a net energy exporting country. And the drill, baby, drill has been so successful that we now have the ability to make more money off oil and gas than any other country in the world. And in fact, while everybody has focused on many different angles of this story, I think one thing that has been missed is the United States benefits more than any country in the world when oil and gas prices go up, because we are a net energy exporting country. And again, New York Times, I'll grab this graphic because I thought it was interesting. I tweeted it out, but I want to make sure I get it right. The U.S. has profited more. U.S., Norway, Brazil, Russia, and Kazakhstan have profited more since the war in Iran started than any other five countries when it comes to additional exports of oil and gas. The countries that have lost the most: Oman, Iran, Qatar, Kuwait, Saudi Arabia, UAE, and Iraq, because they have not been able to get as much of their oil and gas out. And a lot of people have reacted to that. Andrew in New York, WOR, has a question. Fire away. Cut B.
13: Longtime fan of the show, but I do have one question for Clay. I'd like for you to tell me and the rest of America how oil and gas companies in America making money hand over fist does a damn thing for me.
12: Well, in general, when companies make money, the overall American economy expands and grows, and the overall amount of money in the country increases. So take away oil and gas companies. How does Amazon making more money do a damn thing for you? Well, Amazon is able to deliver every product under the sun to you for a cheaper price than otherwise. Walmart being successful means that you can go buy products more affordably. So in general, capitalism would be the answer to your question. Capitalism elevates the overall economic success of everyone in this country. What you're talking about is being frustrated at oil and gas prices up. If you wanted to argue, and maybe some of you would, that there should be a windfall profits tax when wartime situations lead to elevated oil and gas prices, you could argue that. Politically, it may even be a strong argument. Do you know who argues that right now? Elizabeth Warren. So you, the caller there, and several people have similar takes, I'll hit a couple more of them, actually would agree with Elizabeth Warren on this. I think taxing the profits of corporations at higher levels in general is a bad idea. I would rather taxes be lower for everybody, you, me, every corporation in America. I think the government taking less of our money actually benefits us more. But when people get frustrated, sometimes they make decisions that don't necessarily make the most sense. Buck, what would your reaction to his question?
1: It sounds like Professor Clay is advocating for trickle-down Claynomics here.
12: I want low taxes everywhere. Companies, people, everybody, I want paying less tax. I want the government getting less. So I am not in favor of windfall profits taxes.
1: Yes, well, again, we shall see whether this spike in gas prices matters or not. We will know if it does based on the results. We have an election coming up where I think it'll be very clear, and based on not just the exit polling, but the realities of how this plays out, whether this was a political mess for us or not. We have, who's next up on the talkback list, Mr. Clay?
12: Frank asked the question here in Michigan that we probably get more than any other. Here is Frank in Michigan.
14: Clay and Buck, Frank in Michigan, wondering why, if our oil companies are making so much money, why do we as U.S. citizens have to pay so much more for gas? Why couldn't they keep the gas low for us and higher for other countries? Thank you.
12: This gets complicated again. It goes to there being a global market, right? So take it outside of oil and gas, the way that I've tried to describe it before. Buck, you can see if you do a better job of explaining it. You can't have a price for gold in the United States and a different price in Canada, because if you could buy gold $1,000 cheaper in Canada, you would go to Canada, buy gold, and then bring it back and sell it here. There used to be inefficiencies in the marketplace like this. And honestly, one inefficiency in the marketplace that would be an example of that has been drug prices, right? Americans have been going across the border into Mexico and buying cheaper drugs. It's crazy that that could be a situation, but that's because Americans get charged more for drugs than they do in Mexico. If in general we sold our oil and gas cheaper in the United States, other entities would buy it cheaper here and they would take it to other parts right around the world, and they would be able to profit on that discrepancy in price.
1: So I'll put it to you this way. How many of you operate on Facebook Marketplace sometimes, or remember back in the day, Craigslist, where there was a lot of shenanigans, so I'm told. But, you know, I just hear what I hear. But
12: is Craigslist still a thing?
1: I don't think so. I don't know. Legitimately, it's been over a decade since I've even heard about it, I think. So I don't know. But here's what I'm trying to say. If I am offering right now a wooden dresser for somebody in my area, okay? That is not a commodity that somebody on the other side of the world is going to be in a big rush to buy, right? Let's say I've got a wooden dresser that's, I think it's worth, you know, we'll say $100. And you're going to have to ship it to somebody somewhere else. That's going to cost more than the thing is even worth. The point is, Clay, it's a commodity that has value in the immediate, you know, in a limited marketplace of people can drive to me, throw it in the back of their, you know, their SUV or their pickup or whatever and take it home. If I say, you know what, I have a Rolex Daytona, which is a very popular very popular version of the Rolex watch. And I say, I'm willing to sell this, I think like a Rolex Clay, like a Daytona these days, probably goes for like 40 grand. If I said, hey, I'm going to give everybody, I'm going to give someone a great deal on this. I'll give it to you at half price. I'll give it to you, so 20 grand. People in Japan, people in Brazil, people all over the world will be, because they all want it, or rather the market for it is so fluid that it's almost like you're selling a cash-like product and people will jump all over it. My point is with oil, the American domestic production is going to get sold to the overall market because people will buy, you know, the market is set globally. So it's a commodity that is completely global in nature, and so you don't have a segmented market here. It's not the dresser that only people in my immediate vicinity might want to bid on. People on the other side of the world would love to get American oil. And so that was that. Does that kind of make sense for everybody?
12: Yeah, look, I mean, I think people don't. Yes, I think the challenge
1: I know it makes sense, but like, was that a good? I don't know if that was a good version. Maybe I just want to talk about Rolexes.
12: I think your expensive watch analogy would be like, let me give you one. World Cup's coming up. If the United States, and I know Mom Donnie's got his ridiculous 1,000 tickets or whatever, but if they said, hey, in the United States, you can buy tickets for $1,000, but in Europe, the tickets are going to cost $10,000. And everybody would buy the tickets for $1,000 here, and then immediately all the Europeans would come in and buy up, and you would end up with an efficient marketplace. Yeah.
1: Okay, my Rolex is a far better example. Clay, the price of a gold Rolex in New York City, in Dubai, in Tokyo, in Johannesburg is all pretty much the same. That's why I was using it as it's basically a cash-like equivalent because there's such a liquid global market for it. I mean, your tickets, yes, that's true, but like, you know, you got to sell them. You got the middleman.
12: No. But I mean, like the what we have basically said, I'm fascinated by the ticket market in general. There almost is no sellout now because you can go on whatever you want to go to. If you have the money to pay for it, StubHub is a global marketplace. Now you might have to pay $20,000 for a ticket to a World Cup match or to the Super Bowl, but it is there and you can buy it. Oil and gas is a global market. You don't have a price that exists in one country and a different one in another country. Your Rolex example is a good one. I mean, it's basically gold is the easy standard, right? Like the price of gold is the reason why it exists as a viable asset. And so you can't artificially restrict the price of a good in the United States when it has a global sales opportunity. It used to be the case that you could. Some of you out there in the commodities business will recall a world where a price in Japan may be very much different than a price in another place, and you could take
1: advantage
12: of that.
1: People could do arbitrage, right? And this is a way that you could actually make a lot of money. But no, now if there was a place in the world where they would sell gold to me at $1,000 an ounce instead of what the current price is, that place would run out of gold in about 30 seconds because anyone anywhere in the world would want to pay, you know, 20% of what the actual price is right now for gold. So that's the oil example here. It has value everywhere on every market. And so the private companies in the U.S. are selling into that market. They're not going now. People could say, well, maybe they should be forced to sell to Americans at a discount right now, but that, you know, oil companies would fight that.
12: That's also a default windfall. That's also a default windfall property tax, right? Like profit tax. Yeah. It's just no,
1: they would take that to the Supreme. They would take that to the courts, and they would win. Is the point? I mean, I don't think you have basically an unconstitutional seizing of assets that would be going on. Although I'm somebody who believes that rent control is actually an unconstitutional seizing of assets. So, you know, I'm pretty radical on some of this stuff. Speaking of things
12: you
1: that
12: think
1: are like
12: that
1: commodities,
12: you should be able to sell your property for the price that you choose, and the government shouldn't be able to dictate what you sell your property for. Yeah,
1: yeah. Rent control, because remember, that's also limited to the people that can live in your immediate environs. Like, I think rent control in New York City is flatly unconstitutional. People should be able to just rent their home for whatever they want to rent their home for. This is, it's ridiculous.
12: And by the way, this is one of the real reasons why cost, this is getting into the economics of it, but this is one reason why rent is so expensive. It's two things. One, rent control. Two, cost of building, because they will not allow new units to be built in many different high income neighborhoods. And so you end up with a situation where you can't get your money back if you're rent controlled and you can't afford or be allowed to build. And people say, I don't understand why my rent's so high in New York City. Basic economics.
1: Well, there's tens of thousands, maybe even more than that now, of units where the price to rehab the unit, to bring it up to code and make it nice enough that somebody would want to live there, is far more than what the landlord would be able to reasonably recoup after putting in the money. And they don't care. They're just like, well, too bad. Take the loss for the benefit of people that don't want to pay market rates. So, yeah, you know who doesn't understand any of that? Mom Donnie. But let's go on to something happy for a second. Cozy Earth clothing is so comfy, it might as well be a commodity, because I think everyone everywhere around the world would love it if they could get some of this stuff. 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
11: Here is your KZRG forecast on track for what looks to be a fairly decent afternoon. Just a hit or miss storm coming in later, probably toward dinner time, which I'm going to say is about 4 or 6 o'clock, somewhere in that window. But they'll end pretty quickly. There won't be much out there. 82. Overnight, we'll clear. Wake up tomorrow in the low 60s. Tomorrow afternoon, some hit and miss storms again, low 80s. By Thursday, showers become more likely. Maybe a thunderstorm in the afternoon with a high right around 80 degrees. I'm meteorologist Ray Stajic in the KZRG Storm Center.
18: When you need news, you need news reporters. 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
1: Welcome back into Clay and Buck. We've got Don in Iowa, who's a trucker, right? Is Don still with us, team? Don? He's going to join
19: guys.
1: Us here. Hey, buddy. How you doing?
19: Hi, guys. Real good. Thank you for taking my call. I'm a 30-year Rush Limbaugh listener, and I've been with you guys since the beginning. You guys do a great job, so thank you very much.
1: We love you, Don. Thank you.
19: Well, you already know that I'm a truck driver. I'm a single dad, and every penny, I'm an over-the-road truck driver. I have a daughter that lives with my older twins. They're 18 years old and graduating high school in a couple of weeks. Now, the fuel prices, as you know, are taking a chunk out of me, costing me almost $1,000 a week. And I see people complaining and trucks are hurting, and I understand it. But I also was on duty the night that we made the hostage rescue attempt in Iran, and this action is 47 years overdue. So I am perfectly, well, not perfectly, but I am willing to sacrifice the $1,000 a week that I'm losing in profits because, again, President Trump is making the right move, and you guys have been doing a great job covering it.
12: How long? Here's a good question for you, and congratulations to your kids on graduation. I've got a kid graduating this week as well. How long would you be willing to pay the increased gas prices before you would say enough is enough?
19: Well, until it's done. I mean, this is an action that has, again, been 47 years in the making. I actually had friends on the aircraft carriers during the rescue mission, and I was comm center on duty between the White House and the actual operation. And I have been wanting to see this taking place rather than letting Iran pick apart our military one man at a time.
12: More on this next.
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27: President Trump is planning something rare. I'm Lisa Brady, Fox News. A private cabinet meeting set for tomorrow at Camp David while the push continues for a possible deal with Iran, which publicly remains defiant.
28: With talks ongoing, the Iranians are speaking out. Today with the country's supreme leader, Mujtaba Khamenei, posting on X, the United States will no longer have a safe haven for its mischief and for establishing military bases in West Asia.
27: Fox's Trey Yingst in Tel Aviv. President Trump posting that Iran must give up its highly enriched uranium. The president spent the morning having his latest physical.
29: Following a medical and dental checkup at Walter Reed National Military Medical Center, President Trump said on social media, everything checked out perfectly. The president's physician has not yet released a report publicly, but White House officials say that is likely in the next day or two. President Trump turns 80 years old next month, and when his term ends, he will be the oldest person to ever serve in the office. The president has been photographed with bruising on his hands and swelling in his legs. Last year, the president's doctor said the swelling is caused by chronic venous insufficiency, describing the condition as benign and normal for older patients.
27: Fox's Jared Halpern at the White House. Anti-ICE protesters spending another day outside a detention facility in New Jersey, demanding it be shut down after clashes with agents over the weekend.
30: One thing I do want to point out that's interesting when you talk to the protesters is they don't want these guys wearing masks, right? They want the ICE agents to take their masks off. They want them out of New Jersey, but they come ready and prepared with their masks, and they say they're not going anywhere. They're trying to run security, and they want all the migrants who are inside that facility, whether they're in the country illegally or not, to be released. Something DHS says is just not going to happen.
27: Fox's Alexis McAdams in Newark, where the governor joined the protest yesterday, claiming some migrants are on a hunger strike over poor conditions. The Homeland Security Secretary denies that. 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
0: little cloudy today. We have a high of 82, overnight lows of 63. Decreasing clouds tonight. I'm Ted Bohorquez. Here's what's trending on News Talk KZRG. As concerns grow about hantavirus and Ebola cases reported in parts of the United States, what does that mean for Missourians heading into the busy summer travel season? University of Missouri infectious disease specialist Dr. Taylor Nelson says the overall risk remains low.
4: Hantavirus can be transmitted from person to person, but it's really not a virus that's very efficient at moving from person to person, so it requires a lot of close, intimate contact. Regarding Ebola, it is more efficient at spreading person to person, and so I think that is a bigger concern.
0: Meanwhile, there's yet another legal fight over Missouri's congressional map, and it's heading to the state's highest court.
5: The Missouri Supreme Court will hear arguments Wednesday over whether the governor had the authority to call a special session in 2025 to redraw congressional districts. A Cole County judge ruled earlier this year that the governor acted within the Constitution, but the Missouri NAACP has appealed that decision. The outcome could impact which map is used in the 2026 primary election. Matt Pilger, Missouri Net.
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11: Here is your KZRG forecast. Still on track for a hit-or-miss storm later today. Otherwise, a little bit more cloud coming in this afternoon, 82. Tonight, any storms around will end early, clearing late, 63. I'm meteorologist Ray Stajic in the KZRG Storm Center.
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10: Here is your KZRG forecast on track for what looks to be a fairly decent afternoon. Just a hit or miss storm coming in later, probably toward dinner time, which I'm going to say is about 4 or 6 o'clock, somewhere in that window. But they'll land pretty quickly. There won't be much out there. 82. Overnight will clear. Wake up tomorrow in the low 60s. Tomorrow afternoon, some hit and miss storms again, low 80s. By Thursday, showers become more likely. Maybe a thunderstorm in the afternoon with a high right around 80 degrees. I'm meteorologist Ray Stajic in the KZRG Storm Center.
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12: Welcome back in. Let's try to get some of these calls. Jamie in Idaho. Jamie, what you got?
13: Going once. Going twice.
12: All right. John in Sacramento.
14: Fan. Hey, we talked like 6 weeks ago. My daughter was 15-year-old freshman here in Sacramento, and she was lucky enough to go to the big national Arcadia Nike tournament, track tournament in L.A., and she watched that boy win 3 titles there that day. And then we talked about him this week. So this past weekend, he just won the Southern Section titles and long jump, triple jump, and high jump again. And he's going to be running this weekend or jumping this weekend again for his fourth, fifth, and sixth state titles again. So I just want to keep it on your radar. I know, Clay, you talk about it a lot. And it's been really a...
12: We're going to continue to talk about this. In fact, guys, roll over Tom Steyer because we'll have a little conversation about this as the California governor primary gets closer. Tom Steyer, who is one of the top candidates for Democrats, said he directly supports boys being able to compete in girls' sports, just like in particular this guy, this dude in California who's going to win multiple girls' state championships. It's insane. I was on Fox News talking about it earlier today, reacting to the Tom Steyer bit. It's crazy. This is where we are.
15: It is indeed. We have, do we have Jamie in Idaho still?
16: Yes, I'm still here.
15: Go ahead, Jamie. You got about 15 seconds, though. I'm sorry. It's going to be tight. Go for it.
16: Okay. I'm just wondering, when you keep telling us we have all this oil available to us, but yet the prices keep going up, and why the Strait of Hormuz is affecting that, I have no idea, because you tell us we have all this oil, and yet our gas prices keep going up.
15: We will address on the other side again. Thank you for calling in, Jamie. Appreciate it. I love Ohio. A great state.

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3: News. I'm John Saucier. Republican voters in Texas deciding whether they want incumbent Senator John Cornyn or challenger Attorney General Ken Paxton as their nominee for November's midterm election. Senator Cornyn, you worried about the general election if Paxton wins?
4: He could well lose, but even if he doesn't lose, he will win by such a razor-thin margin that it's likely to have a negative drag on the down-ballot races in Texas. Judges, local officials, House of Representatives, you name it.
3: His comments on the Fox News channel. The U.S. and Iran trying to reach a peace deal. Natural gas and oil prices still high. Interior Secretary Doug Burgum on Fox Business.
5: President Trump's the one person who's got the courage and the tools. He's using diplomatic, he's using military, and now he's using economic pressure to achieve his aims. And, you know, the deal maker in chief wouldn't bet against him. He's going to come through with a great deal for the world and for America.
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6: Couple sprinkles here, couple sprinkles there, mid to upper 70s across the region. I'm Ty Albright. Here's what's trending in News Talk KZRG at 131. Fatal accidents near Cassville has claimed the life of a man from that city. It happened around 8:30 last night, Farm Road 2200, just northeast of the Cassville Golf Club. A minivan that was headed east and then a Jeep that was headed west collided head on. 69-year-old man, again, from Cassville, passed away from his injuries. His name's not been made public. In Carl Junction, the east side of town, the east entrance to town, they're going to be fixing that railroad crossing that you'll remember was damaged by a semi-truck collision with a train recently. That'll be on Thursday. So again, Pinnell there, Route Z-171, the east side of CJ, will be closed on Thursday. For the first full week of summer for all of the kiddos in the area, Mayor Rob O'Brien of Joplin says one thing the city really has going for it, all of its parks.
7: Even when I first came here with my family 30 years ago, Joplin was noted for the fact that it had such a great number of neighborhood parks.
6: So again, if you're looking for something for the kiddos to do during the day, parks, of course, also swimming there at Cunningham and Schifferdecker are all open as we speak. Your news, service Galena Liberty Pond. Sell your unwanted gold and silver direct to the refiner for top dollar. And they also sell gold and silver bullion. It's Galena Liberty Pond, 708 South Main, Galena, Kansas. I'm Cy Albright, News on KZRG.
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15: Here is your KZRG forecast on track for what looks to be a fairly decent afternoon. Just a hit or miss storm coming in later, probably toward dinner time, which I'm going to say is about 4 or 6 o'clock, somewhere in that window. But they'll land pretty quickly. There won't be much out there. 82. Overnight will clear. Wake up tomorrow in the low 60s. Tomorrow afternoon, some hit and miss storms again, low 80s. By Thursday, showers become more likely, maybe a thunderstorm in the afternoon with a high right around 80 degrees. I'm meteorologist Ray Stajic in the KZRG Storm Center.
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16: Welcome back into Clay and Buck. Senator Cornyn is with us now, as promised. He is a senator from the great state of Texas. He is in a primary today against his challenger, the AG, Paxton. Senator, appreciate you making the time for us again, sir. Thanks. I want to let you make the best use of the time we're giving you here. We have a huge Texas audience. A lot of them are going to be going to vote today. And I want to hear from you. Why should you get another term in the United States Senate, sir?
17: Well, I think the simple reason is because I've been an effective supporter of President Trump's agenda for two terms now. Helped him confirm hundreds of federal judges, including three Supreme Court justices. As the whip, the chief vote counter in his first term, we got the votes to pass the Tax Cuts and Jobs Act. And more recently, we were able to do the Working Family Tax Cuts Bill. So on virtually all of the president's priorities, I've been able to help deliver for those. And I think the other part of it is, has to do with, if the attorney general's the nominee, he risks losing a very red state Senate seat because of all the personal baggage and scandal associated with his candidacy. And we've got somebody who I believe is very dangerous, James Tallarico. And while I think that somebody like me could exploit that, his vulnerabilities in November, the attorney general, with all the baggage he's got in a general election electorate with independents and Democrats participating in the process, he's going to have to spend most of his time trying to defend his record. So that's it. I want to win, and I want to help President Trump finish his term out strong.
18: We're talking to John Cornyn, election. We encourage everybody to get out and vote today in Texas on the runoff. Tomorrow, one of you is going to be the nominee. And as you just said, you'll wake up and the pivot will move from the Republican primary to the general election coming in November. If you win, do you expect Ken Paxton to campaign for you? And second part of that question, if you lose, will you campaign for Ken Paxton? In other words, how does the Republican Party come together, regardless of who the nominee is? What do you expect by tomorrow the story to be?
17: Well, I've said that I will support the ticket because I have spent the last 30 years or so building the Republican Party in Texas and helping build the Republican majority in the U.S. Senate. And James Tallarico, as I indicated, is a very dangerous candidate because the press is treating him kind of like Beto O'Rourke and glorifying him as a new kind of Democrat. Unfortunately, he's not a new type of Democrat. He's as radical as Bernie Sanders and AOC, but he does have this appearance that I think tends to make people think that he's not as big a threat as he truly is. So I think I can be a better candidate to defeat Tallarico and help down ballot as well. But yeah, I'll support the ticket, and I believe Ken will support the ticket if I'm the nominee, and certainly our shared desire to make sure Tallarico never darkens the hallways in the U.S. Senate will, I think, unify the party.
16: So, as I'm sure you are no doubt handling this question on a regular basis, Senator Cornyn, but President Trump has, you said you would stand with the Trump agenda. President Trump has endorsed your opponent, and my understanding is he has also had some words on this race specifically that he has weighed in on. Why do you think that he endorsed Paxton, and what would you say to people who say, well, if Trump is the leader of MAGA and he goes for the guy running against you, wouldn't the other guy be the one more suited to the MAGA agenda in the Senate?
17: Well, I don't think anybody could be more supportive than I've been of President Trump. As I said, I voted with him 99.3% of the time. To me, that's pretty fulsome support. And, I respect President Trump's right to weigh in, but I think it's not so much about me. It's not like Louisiana or Kentucky. I haven't done anything that should cause President Trump to come out and endorse against me. I think this has more to do with his frustration with the U.S. Senate and the slow progress made on the Save America Act, of which, by the way, I'm a original co-sponsor, and I support Mike Lee's talking filibuster idea. And I've said publicly that I am open to a reform of the filibuster, if that's what it takes.
16: Senator, if I can, because you mentioned this specifically, I just wanted to have you react to this. The president said on Truth Social just 2 days ago, he wrote, Ken, meaning Ken Paxton's opponent, meaning you, was very, all caps, disloyal to me as president and didn't fight hard enough for the desperately needed Save America Act. That's from the president. Is President Trump is he mistaken on this one? Because that seems to be pretty pointed criticism.
17: Well, we're still fighting on the Save America Act. That still is on the floor of the Senate, and what we need to do to get it passed is to get the votes. I can't force other senators to vote for something that I support, although I can try to persuade them. And I've been, as I've said, I don't know how much more supportive you could be than 99.3% of the time. And the question is, do we really want to win in Texas, both at the top of the ticket in this race and then down ballot? In 2020, I won by 10 points, and at a time when President Trump won by 6. So I think I can actually help all the way up and down the ballot. If Ken Paxton is a nominee, he puts this Senate seat at risk, which, again, we haven't elected a Democrat since 1994. And then also, if he happens to win by the skin of his teeth, he will not provide the cushion and the margin and the uplift that I would in helping down ballot races, including the 5 new congressional seats that President Trump is depending on winning in order to prevent the Democrats from impeaching him for a third time.
18: How will you spend primary election runoff night? What is your plan for the rest of the day? And I know you've already made your case, but for people out there that might be listening in Texas and have not voted yet, again, we always encourage everybody to go out and vote. I understand electability. What else would you want them to know?
17: Well, unfortunately, we only had 11% of the registered voters vote in the Republican primary, which we have 18.6 million registered voters, and 3/4 of the registered voters in the state didn't vote in a primary at all. And one thing I think they should know is that if you didn't vote in a primary, you can still vote in this runoff, and I would certainly encourage him to do so, because in the end, the only thing that really counts is who shows up and who gets the most votes, and I think that's still very much up in the air.
16: Senator Paxton, I'm sorry, pardon me, Senator Cornyn, your opponent is Ken Paxton tonight. People are going to be making their final determinations here if they have not already voted in the last hours. I just wanted to give you the floor for a minute, if you will, to make your case one more time to the people of Texas listening about why you and not the AG are the guy for the job?
17: Well, I believe I can help President Trump continue to pass his agenda in the remaining part of his second, and help us keep the Senate majority and not spend hundreds of millions of dollars trying to save the Senate seat in Texas in the general election that could be spent to pick up seats in Georgia, Michigan, and New Hampshire, and to save the seat in North Carolina. That's not the case if it's my opponent. And I believe that this race is much more important than just about me. It's really important that we elect the majority in the Congress, so we don't have to subject President Trump to a third impeachment, which Democrats are chomping at the bit to do if they get the majority in the House. And so not only can I help hold on to this red Senate seat, I can help all the candidates all the way up and down the ballot, and then get to work again to continue to support President Trump and his agenda in the remaining years of his term.
18: Senator Cornyn, we appreciate the time. Good luck tonight, and good luck in the Senate, no matter what, as I know there's a lot of big issues to be decided in the months ahead.
17: Thank you so much.
18: That is Senator John Cornyn of Texas. The primary runoff tonight, today, in the state of Texas for both Attorney General and the Republican Senate nominee, among others. There's also a bunch of congressional runoffs. So if you are listening to us in Texas, make sure that you get out. You just heard not a ton of people show up as a percentage of the overall electorate, and get your ballots cast. Before we wrap up, let me remind you about a company here in Tennessee, my home state, doing great things for families all over the country. 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
15: Here is your KZRG forecast on track for what looks to be a fairly decent afternoon. Just a hit or miss storm coming in later, probably toward dinner time, which I'm going to say is about 4 or 6 o'clock, somewhere in that window. But they'll end pretty quickly. There won't be much out there. 82. Overnight will clear. Wake up tomorrow in the low 60s. Tomorrow afternoon, some hit and miss storms again, low 80s. By Thursday, showers become more likely, maybe a thunderstorm in the afternoon, with a high right around 80 degrees. I'm meteorologist Ray Stajic in the KZRG Storm Center.
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18: Welcome back in, Clay and Buck. I appreciate all of you hanging out with us. Okay, you heard from both Ken Paxton and John Cornyn. Big Senate, a primary runoff today in Texas. Also, before we finished at the bottom of this hour, Jamie from Idaho asked the question that is the number one question that we get. And I guess we just have to keep answering it because people are listening at different times of the day. But I'm starting to feel like the, some of you will have experienced this very frequently or very recently.
27: Deja vu all over again.
18: Yeah. Well, the car trip. Are we there yet? Are we there yet? Are we there yet? The reason why gas prices cannot be cheaper here than they are anywhere else in the world is because there's a global marketplace. And if gas were cheaper here, everybody would come and buy as much of the gas here and take it to another country and sell it for cheaper. So the reason, again, there is a price for oil and gas that exists here, that exists in many other different countries around the world, and it is a consistent price. So, yes, we produce, we are a net exporter of oil and gas. That means that we are selling to many different countries around the world. We produce more than we actually need. And as a result, American companies make more money. Somebody said, why should I care if American company, oil and gas company makes more money? The answer is because they employ more people. In general, if we could all have super successful capitalistic companies in this country, everybody's life overall from a economic perspective would be better off. That is why capitalism works. Socialism and communism have not, is because companies have to make money. Otherwise, the government gets more of your money and wastes it, which is unfortunately what is happening all over the country.
27: I thought we got a very interesting email, VIP email here from Mark. He wrote the following, Clay, on this very issue. Responding to your caller today, by the way, it's a lot of callers, not just one, but caller today frustrated with high oil prices. He said, what do high prices do for him? And your thought on windfall profits, Clay, that Clay was talking windfall profits. I'm a retiree with 38 years working for a large E&P company. High profits allow companies to fund major capital projects, which adds to production. Higher prices also allow companies to take bigger risks on projects that may be marginal or suspended. Oil companies fight decline curves in production, and without reinvestment, all companies' production naturally decline and costs eventually increase. The government is already receiving higher taxes on company profits and royalties on production. The federal government receives a 12.5% royalty on production. Higher prices means higher royalty payments. Producing states also receive royalty payments for onshore production, which are increased and available to states. More investment in capital projects flows through to companies providing services to upstream producers. This is a ton of money for payroll and construction and the like for communities supporting oil and gas. I know the short-term spike is painful, but investment in domestic production overall will keep prices affordable for the longer term, fighting decline curves and the benefits and all that benefits for consumers. God bless the U.S. oil and gas industry. I gotta say, that's a super astute email.
18: It's a fantastic email.
27: He definitely worked for an oil and gas company for a long time.
18: No, it's a fantastic email. And look, I mean, I think what you have, and the reason why I mentioned Elizabeth Warren is a bunch of people have said, hey, we need to tax the profits higher. Well, I'm against higher taxes across the board for you, for me, for companies. And Buck asked, I think, as we were going to a break, well, the problem with a windfall profits tax is, first of all, it directly contradicts a lot of what that emailer says, which you take away the money from the company and keep them from reinvesting to become a more profitable company. But also, oil and gas prices go up and down. Like, when oil prices go down, and they will go down again, no one is feeling bad for oil and gas companies when it costs them more money to bring oil and gas to market than they are making, or their profit margins go down to a very tiny margin. I get, however, this is the challenge that we have been talking about. People, in many ways, judge the economy based on gas prices. And when you sit down and start to fill up your tank and it costs you substantially more than it used to, that is very, very frustrating. No matter who is in power, people get angry. And I understand that. And the reality is, as we have been saying, for President Trump and for a lot of Republicans on the ballot, oil and gas prices is going to be a large determining factor when people start to cast those ballots in October and November. That is a reality. Now, some of you are saying, hey, this is a 47-year issue with Iran. I'm willing to handle a short-term increase in oil and gas prices to solve a longer-range issue. That's certainly an argument that can be made. I think it's harder to make come September and October. What I would say in general, 4 years ago, gas prices were higher than they are right now. So 4 years ago, gas prices were higher than they are right now. I think you would sign on this, Buck, and I'll let you finish off the program for the day here. If Trump is going to do well, gas prices are going to have to come back down a dollar or more.
27: Oh, yeah. I think that that's now conventional wisdom. I think it's accurate. But I'd also say this on the gas price. When gas prices are unusually low, there's never any suggestion that the gas companies should just get some kind of
18: rebate.
27: All of a sudden, you know, rebate or yeah. So, you know, this is we believe in capitalism, right? And it can be painful at times in different sectors, but over the long run, I think it is the only system we have to make things better in this regard. Let's see who wins that big Texas Senate race. We'll talk our primary. Talk about it tomorrow.
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6: Redistricting pushback. I'm Lisa Brady, Fox News. The effort to use a different congressional map this year stalls in South Carolina.
7: While South Carolina's House passed a bill to redistrict, Republicans in the state Senate opted not to move forward. Senator Richard Cash said he was disappointed, but that early voting for the June primary had started.
8: The deadline has passed. Voting has begun. It is time to conclude the matter.
7: Others worried eliminating the only Democratic congressional district out of seven would backfire.
6: Fox's Jessica Rosenthal, the state Senate voting to continue the bill, though, which keeps it alive while pushing it to the next legislative session. Earlier, a panel of federal judges rejecting Alabama's new maps for this year's midterms, issuing a preliminary injunction with the state is appealing to the U.S. Supreme Court. Just getting word, a chemical explosion earlier today in Washington state has turned deadly. Not clear yet how many people were killed, in addition to multiple critical injuries. This after a chemical tank imploded at a pulp and paper mill run by Nippon Dynawave Packaging Company in Longview, Washington, not far from the Oregon border. Separately, thousands remain evacuated in Southern California because of a damaged chemical tank at an aerospace plant. A new demand from Iran. State media reporting the regime wants billions in frozen funds released. Part of any deal with the U.S.
9: Officials in Washington say that's not going to happen, and any sort of financial relief for the Iranians will only come if they uphold their end of the bargain. This comes as the U.S. blockade of Iranian ports remains in effect, and U.S. Central Command says more than 100 vessels have been redirected as the Trump administration works to tighten economic pressure on the Iranian regime.
6: Fox's Trey Yingst in Tel Aviv. CENTCOM says U.S. airstrikes near the Strait of Hormuz overnight were defensive, targeting mine-laying vessels and a missile position. President Trump plans a cabinet meeting tomorrow at Camp David. 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
10: Couple little pop-up thunder showers here, couple little sprinkles there. I'm Cy Albright, and here's what's trending in news.kzrg 202. It's summertime for the kiddos, so get outside. Joplin Mayor Rob O'Brien talking about how great recreation facilities the city of Joplin has.
12: And we have such great pools, and of course, Momentum Bike Park, which opened in November. Here we are today. It has over 60,000 visitors. You know, more than 2,000 people came for the grand launch in May. Lots of great park amenities and outdoor recreations, and of course, the many trails that connect around the city.
10: And O'Brien says the 10-cup trail bridge near the South Y will be done by the end of June, maybe early July, and it will be a sight to behold. Scams on the rise across the area, but especially Newton County. The Sheriff's Office telling News.KZRG last year they took a total of 92 scam or fraud reports with a total loss to victims at more than $1.5 million. They also say that police imposter scams continue to be a problem. They remind you they would never text you or call you with a threat to arrest you for missing jury duty or anything like that. Meanwhile, a man from Carthage, a registered sex offender from Carthage, too close to a local park, Bradley Schickles, facing new charges. He was closer than 500 feet from Kellogg Lake Park, shirtless, walking his large pit bull. He was charged with child molestation more than a decade ago. I'm Cy Albright, News on KZRG.
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15: Here is your KZRG forecast. Still on track for a hit-or-miss storm later today. Otherwise, a little bit more cloud coming in this afternoon, 82. Tonight, any storms around will end early, clearing late, 63. I'm meteorologist Ray Stajic in the KZRG Storm Center.
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6: Here is your KZRG forecast on track for what looks to be a fairly decent afternoon. Just a hit or miss storm coming in later, probably toward dinner time, which I'm going to say is about 4, 6 o'clock, somewhere in that window. But they'll end pretty quickly. There won't be much out there. 82. Overnight will clear. Wake up tomorrow in the low 60s. Tomorrow afternoon, some hit miss storms again, low 80s. By Thursday, showers become more likely. Maybe a thunderstorm in the afternoon with a high red around 80 degrees. I'm meteorologist Ray Stajic in the KZRG Storm Center.
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7: And remember, I go back quite a ways. I was the MC the night that Newt Gingrich became the Speaker of the House. That was 40 years out of the majority for the Republican Party. And he did it based on ideas. He did it based on actions. And if this becomes a compare and contrast election. Democrats, sanctuary cities and states, open borders. They don't want proof of citizenship. They don't want voter ID. They want all the benefits in the world, taxpayer-funded benefits for illegals. They won't even fund the Department of Homeland Security at a time when America's in a conflict. They voted for the largest tax increase in history. They're the ones that pushed the Green New Deal scam and spent hundreds of billions of taxpayer dollars on, quote, alternative energies. And now even the UN, you know, Climate Council is saying, oops, sorry, never mind. Al Gore, oops, sorry, never mind.

0: all of the predictions that first started out with the next ice age is coming, into we're about to burn up, into generic climate change, into no climate alarmism is not really real, even though we've made the world spend trillions of dollars on this ridiculous non-science. You know, sorry, never mind.
1: 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But it also brings powerful storms. When severe weather threatens the four states, we keep you ahead of the storm with live radar, instant text alerts, and wall-to-wall coverage from the News Talk KCRG Storm Center. 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
2: Fox News, I'm Tom Graham. Iran denouncing the most recent U.S. strikes as a sign of bad faith today as negotiations toward a peace deal continue. Several nations in the region are pushing for a permanent ceasefire.
3: Leaders here in the Gulf are still hopeful and trying to actively work to get that U.S.-Iran peace deal across the line. We know a delegation from Tehran recently traveled to Qatar to continue diplomatic efforts there, but complicating this entire picture, those recent strikes carried out overnight by the U.S. military in southern Iran.
2: Fox's Jeff Paul. Several airports ramping up efforts to keep the Ebola virus from spreading to the U.S. after an outbreak in Central Africa.
4: Already three airports, Atlanta, Washington, Houston, they will be screening passengers for anyone who comes out of Congo or some neighboring countries.
2: Fox's Steve Harrigan at Hartsfield-Jackson Airport in Atlanta. 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
5: See some pop-up scattered showers and thunder showers throughout the day, mid to upper 70s across the region. I'm Cy Albright, and here's what's trending in News Talk KZRG 231. Keep eyes out for scammers. Newton County Sheriff's Office says last year they got more than 90 scam or fraud reports. Total loss to victims at more than $1.5 million. 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Little heads up for Carl Junction drivers. Thursday, 7 a.m. to 5 p.m. It looks like Pinnell and 171 there, the main entrance on the east side of town, will be closed for repair of that railroad crossing, which, of course, got damaged by a semi-truck collision with a train just a couple weeks ago, actually over a month ago now. But again, Thursday, 7 a.m. to 5 p.m., that little crossing there will be closed. Now, there's a proposal to pause Missouri's gas tax. That's getting early reaction from leaders of transportation.
6: Missouri Department of Transportation Director Ed Hassinger says it's too soon to weigh in on a plan from House members to suspend the state's 29.5-cent gas tax through the end of the year. The proposal could cost about $713 million, with general revenue covering funding for MoDOT, cities, and counties during the pause. Hassinger says until details are finalized, the agency will continue making the most of current funding. Matt Pilger, Missouri Net.
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12: Here is your KZRG forecast on track for what looks to be a fairly decent afternoon. Just a hit or miss storm coming in later, probably toward dinner time, which I'm going to say is about 4 or 6 o'clock, somewhere in that window. But they'll land pretty quickly. There won't be much out there. 82. Overnight will clear. Wake up tomorrow in the low 60s. Tomorrow afternoon, some hit and miss storms again, low 80s. By Thursday, showers become more likely. Maybe a thunderstorm in the afternoon with a high right around 80 degrees. I'm meteorologist Ray Stajic in the KZRG Storm Center.
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14: When news breaks, you get the inside story that no one else has. And the behind-the-scenes chatter that the mainstream media doesn't even know about. 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
0: All right, 25 down till the top of the hour. Toll free, it's 800-941-SEAN if you want to be a part of the program. A lot of action. Israel striking key military targets in Lebanon and Beirut this weekend. As they should, as they now fight every single day for their very existence. You see what the Iranians and others have done and their proxies have done. They target densely populated areas where people are, and they use those cluster bombs. The result has been a humanitarian disaster. So many people are displaced, so many people in need of food and water and shelter and clothing and medications, and that's where the International Fellowship of Christians and Jews comes in. They are on the ground. They're helping people every single solitary day. And they are providing all of these needs, including mobile medical clinics for people, the elderly that can't get out of their homes. They're being taken care of as well. They can't do it without your generosity, without your help. Of course, you also see the rise in virulent anti-Semitism around the country, which is nauseating. And it's not just around the country. It's in the halls of Congress, college campuses. You see it worldwide. Where are all those students? You know, why weren't they standing up for the Iranians being slaughtered as they stood up against their, you know, Islamo-fascist regime? Not a peep out of them. Not one word. Because they have an agenda. Anyway, whatever you can do to help in this time of need, go to their website. It's prayifcj.org. Prayifcj.org. Today, we are following very closely a primary day that is now happening in the great state of Texas. God bless Texas. And it is between incumbent John Cornyn and, of course, the Attorney General Ken Paxton. We're going to be joined by Ken Paxton in a second here. The president has endorsed Ken Paxton in what has been a hotly contested race. And the winner will go up against James Tallarico. Now, James Tallarico, back in the news today. This guy says one dumb thing, it seems, after another. It never seems to stop. And, you know, he even shocks me at times how dumb he is. But Tallarico, you know, saying the American flag is such a complicated symbol for most of us. Here's what he said.
15: And think when reclaiming symbols, I think about the American flag. I think the Confederate flag is a symbol of treason and terrorism. But the American flag is such a complicated symbol for most of us. And in many ways, like Jesus, like the cross, it's been co-opted and in some ways its true meaning has been betrayed.
0: I mean, now I thought the easier Democrat to beat in Texas was going to be Jasmine Crockett. But I didn't know a lot about Tallarico. Now, this TikTok influencer claims he privately met with Tallarico and said that he signed up to run against a mediocre black man, referring to Colin Allred, who had been running for the Senate before dropping out. And pretty unbelievable. Then he denied the quote in that particular instance. But Tallarico, you know, is somebody with a very, very complicated past. He also, for example, you know, his progressive interpretation of Christianity has drawn a lot of backlash. By the way, he's a vegetarian running for Senate in Texas, or vegan, whatever, one or the other. I'm not even sure what the difference is myself. He opposed a bill on transgender athletes stating God is both masculine and feminine and everything in between. He said famously, God is non-binary and trans children are God's children. And he emphasized, you know, comparison, critiquing Christian nationalism, arguing some non-Christians live more Christ-like lives and certain Christians. And then he talked about, this one got a lot of attention as well, that there's six separate genders. I don't know what they are. Linda, do you know what the six genders are? Maybe we'll let, maybe Ken Paxton will know what they are. I have no idea what they are. That's what he claims. Anyway, he's been accused of radical positions on borders, policing, LGBTQ issues. He's more radical left than Jasmine Crockett, which I didn't even think was possible. True. Anyway, joining us now, he's on the ballot today. Polls close 7 o'clock in Texas time, 8 o'clock Eastern time. We'll have results tonight on Hannity. Ken Paxton, the attorney general, now endorsed by President Trump. President Trump truthed out Texas. Vote for Ken Paxton, our country's best attorney general. Attorney General Paxton, welcome back, sir.
16: Hey, thanks for having me on. And if the quiz question is, what are the six genders, I'm going to have real trouble passing that test because I've always thought there were just two.
0: You know, I'm having a hard time. If you can figure it out, please explain it to me. You go into this primary with a lot of things haven't happened. You know, Donald Trump went up against incumbent Cassidy in Louisiana and his candidate won. He went against Tom Massey in Kentucky and his candidate won by a whopping 10 points. It seems that whenever President Trump endorses in these primaries, that his endorsed candidate does well. So I'm sure you're probably happy to get his endorsement.
16: Look, I love President Trump. I've been a fan of his for a long time, supported him in 2016, supported him in 2024, unlike my opponent who was claiming that he was an albatross around our necks in 2016, which he's claiming I am now. Very same thing he said about Donald Trump. And then in 2024, when I was supporting him, I was actually one of two elected officials to show up at Mar-a-Lago with Congressman Troy Nels from Texas. We were the only two elected officials at his announcement at Mar-a-Lago, because back then everybody was afraid because of the DeSantis threat and also all of the legal issues. But John Cornyn wasn't there. He was opposing him, saying that he should not run, that his day had come. So I can see why President Trump likes loyalty, and I can certainly tell you that I have been completely impressed. I think he's the greatest president of my lifetime.
0: Well, I mean, to get the president's endorsement, now, I've known John Cornyn for a long time, gotten along with him for a long time. I have nothing really bad to say about him, except I would say that he's more of an old style Mitch McConnell kind of Republican. And I think the party has changed and he's been reluctant to change with it. Is that an accurate portrayal?
16: Yeah, it's a little more than that, Sean. I mean, it's opposing the president on the border wall. It's opposing the president's reelection. It's pushing an open borders style of dealing with the border. And it's also siding with Joe Biden to restrict the Second Amendment. And that wouldn't have happened without John Cornyn. It's siding with Joe Biden to bring Afghan refugees here without validating who they are and having them vetted. There are just lots of things that you look at that would be in opposition to what most Republicans would want in Texas, if not all. And secondly, there are no accomplishments. In his 42 years in office, I've been asking since I started this race 14 months ago, can you name one good accomplishment? And I can't find, I've never had an answer to that. I've never had anybody say, here's what John Cornyn has done for us. And I just think people are ready for something different.
0: Notice that, you know, the race has gotten particularly nasty, which is not uncommon in politics. They do call it a blood sport for a reason. But in the attacks against you, what I have noticed is the arguments they're trying to make is they seem to be very personal, not on substance. How do you react to that?
16: No, I think that's right. It's because on substance, I think arguably we've done a very good job in the role for the last 12 years. As a matter of fact, one of the things I say is you can take any 2 weeks I've been in office other than Christmas and Thanksgiving, and I will have accomplished more in 2 weeks, any 2 weeks that John Cornyn can pick than he's accomplished in 42 years. So they have to make it personal because they can't attack what I've actually done because people like what I've done, and they can't promote his record because if he promoted what he'd actually done, it wouldn't go well in the primary.
0: Why do the Democrats in the great state of Texas, well, first of all, why would you vote for somebody that doesn't eat meat, that thinks there's six particular genders, that supports the right of men to play women's sports, Why do I think I know the people of Texas pretty well, and I don't think those values are in sync with the people of Texas's values?
16: Sean, I'm going to say right now, you're more Texan than Tallarico. I think maybe...
0: Oh, by the way, I'm officially an honorary Texan. Rick Perry, then governor, made me an honorary Texan.
16: Well, we need to get you the Texas, an honorary member of the Texas Navy, because, you know, the Texas has a Navy. We can take care of that later. I'll talk to the governor about including you as part of the Texas Navy. So, yeah, I don't know. Tallarico is, I think, California-esque. He belongs in California. I cannot imagine that there's been any Texas senator in Texas history that didn't eat Texas barbecue. And I think that is a disqualifying event. I'm being funny, but it's pretty...
0: No, I hate to tell you. I mean, it's disqualifying to me. I mean, I love... I love Texas barbecue.
16: It's the best barbecue in the country. I would put it up against any...
0: Oh, did we lose Ken?
16: Can you hear me?
0: I might have lost Ken Paxton. Can we get him back? I wanted to talk about barbecue, Linda. You know what it's like when I'm on the road and I'm eating
17: he
0: food.
17: Is What's here and he is...
0: When I'm on the road.
17: Yes, food. He's here and he's ready to talk about barbecue and why he would make a better senator. Just for that reason alone, I would vote for him if I lived in Texas.
0: A blackout? I have no earthly clue whether we're on the air or not.
17: Go ahead, Ken. I'm so sorry about that.
16: No problem. Yeah, so we're talking Texas barbecue. There's no doubt. I bet you in our history that we've had a Texas senator that would say he was vegan and wouldn't eat Texas barbecue.
17: Yeah, I mean, I think it's absolutely insane. And obviously, you know, if people want to go and they want to help out, I mean, what are you asking people? What's the call to action today to make sure that they vote the right way? And that's for you, obviously.
16: Yeah, look,
0: I can have my show back now.
16: Are you
0: my bag on? All right, what was that? Was that some left-wing radicalized group that didn't want me to talk to Ken Paxton or something? I don't know. They're after me in every way, shape, manner, or form. All right, but I want to ask, we were talking about barbecue. How can you live in Texas and be vegan or vegetarian? I mean, I just don't think these values are in sync, or wanting men to play women's sports, or all the things that I was mentioning to you, or six, you know, what are the six specific genders? I think if you asked anybody in Texas, nobody could label them. Nobody. Or God being non-binary.
16: No, Sean, his value system, whether we're talking about something somewhat superficial about barbecue, or whether you're talking about religious views, or whether you're talking about his views on the oil and gas industry, there's almost no position that he holds that sounds like a Texan. If you sent him to California, you'd say, yeah, that sounds like a very liberal California progressive, more like, you know, our last vice president. But doesn't sound any, none of his views sound like Texas. And I think that's the key to this race, is putting out his own words, especially things like when they said, what do you think about in your spare time? And he says, I think about transgender kids. That's a very strange answer to give, no matter who you are.
0: Oh, I can't wait for these debates to happen. I think they're going to be very interesting. So the bottom line is 7 o'clock Texas time, 8 o'clock Eastern time. That race will come to an end, which means that the results will be pouring in at 9 Eastern when I'm on the air tonight. How do you feel your get out the vote effort has been today?
16: I feel like, I mean, excellent. It's hard to measure today because we had 5 days of early voting. From the 5 days of early voting, I know that our get out the vote effort has been better than expected. So I'm expecting, based on early voting, I'm expecting pretty good results tonight.
0: Well, we do have some really great politicians in Texas. I will say that. I'm very fond of Ted Cruz. I'm very fond of Greg Abbott. I think Greg Abbott's one of the best governors in the country. I think he's done a great job. I know you've worked hand in hand with him on the issue of illegal immigration. I think he pulled off one of the greatest jujitsu political moves in history by sending illegals to sanctuary cities and states. And my great governor, Ron DeSantis, did the same thing. And I'm like, fine, you want illegals? We'll send them right to your home territory. You take care of them. And then people got all angry that they were sent to the, you know, their sanctuary spaces.
16: It was a genius move by the governor. I had to say, at first I thought it was really going to make a big difference, but it made a huge difference making the point and showing the hypocrisy of all these sanctuary cities and all these sanctuary states when suddenly, oh my gosh, we have to deal with these people. We didn't really mean it. We didn't mean it. We only mean it for Texas. We only mean it for Florida. We don't mean it for us. So it was Governor Abbott's, it was a genius moment.
0: Yeah. All right. We're going to be watching the results closely. We'll have those results on Hannity tonight. Ken Paxton, always good to talk to you. Good luck to you tonight. And we may be taking your speech or getting you on live right after the results. We appreciate you being with us.
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0: 800-941-SHAWN is our number if you want to be a part of the program. 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And that means heroes like FDNY Lieutenant Edward McDonough. Now, he was a Marine Corps vet, lifelong public service, and Edward was on the front lines of Ground Zero, cleaning up debris, serving his city. He did it with courage, dedication, and service, and he rose through the ranks of the FDNY, ultimately becoming a lieutenant, inspiring those around him with his leadership and his humor. Edward battled a 9/11 related cancer for more than 3 years before leaving behind his loving wife, their five children. Now, this is the 25th anniversary year of 9/11. Kind of hard to believe that there are people that saying that they feel sorry for those of us that believe radical Islamic terrorism is a threat, but there are. Anyway, it is a threat. The 25th anniversary year, we see the toll that day is still taking on heroes and their families. 9/11 related illness is real. Now, thanks to your generosity, Tunnel to Towers was able to honor Edward by paying off the McDonough family mortgage, and we can help more families. 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
12: Here is your KZRG forecast on track for what looks to be a fairly decent afternoon. Just a hit or miss storm coming in later, probably toward dinner time, which I'm going to say is about 4 or 6 o'clock, somewhere in that window. But they'll land pretty quickly. There won't be much out there. 82. Overnight will clear. Wake up tomorrow in the low 60s. Tomorrow afternoon, some hit and miss storms again, low 80s. By Thursday, showers become more likely. Maybe a thunderstorm in the afternoon with a high red around 80 degrees. I'm meteorologist Ray Stajic in the KZRG Storm Center.
3: 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I'm Ty Albright reporting live from the KZRG 24-hour news center.
0: Now we're going to get into the issue of Iran. Now, the president says the negotiation with Iran are proceeding nicely. It will only be a deal for all or no deal at all. Back to the battlefront and shooting, bigger, stronger than ever. Nobody wants that. He doesn't want that. He has talked to the presidents, you know, of Saudi Arabia, the United Arab Emirates, every country in the region. And he's also, interestingly, and I think very cleverly, thinking ahead, and he's pretty much insisting, including Pakistan and Turkey and Jordan and Egypt and the rest of them, that they all join the Abraham Accords, at a minimum, simultaneously sign on to the Abraham Accords. And, you know, and these countries were a little shocked by the president's insistence and demand. If these, remember, it wasn't just Israel that was breathing a sigh of relief when Midnight Hammer and Epic Fury happened. It was every one of those countries in the Middle East that did never wanted Iranian hegemony or nuclear armed Iran. So what's going to happen? We'll analyze that. The president is now gathering his cabinet at Camp David as of tomorrow as these negotiations proceed. And he's insisting they hand over the nuclear dust or no deal. They don't get a penny of their own money back. 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
15: A deadly chemical explosion in Washington State. I'm Lisa Brady, Fox News. It happened at a pulp and paper mill near the Oregon border. A chemical tank imploding earlier today. Nippon Dynawave Packaging now says there are fatalities, but it's not clear how many. At least 10 people injured and other workers still missing.
27: Officials have identified no immediate threat to the surrounding community, and we're still asking the public to avoid the area while we're still in the recovery phase.
15: Longview Fire Battalion Chief Mike Gorsuch describing it as a mass casualty scene with first responders decontaminating the patients who were taken to hospitals. Setbacks in two states' Republican-led efforts to use new congressional maps this fall. In South Carolina, the state Senate voting down redistricting in part because early voting is already underway for June primaries. And in Alabama, a panel of three federal judges rejects using a different map so close to elections. The state attorney general appealing to the U.S. Supreme Court. The Trump administration wants all federal workers to sign non-disclosure agreements. A proposed rule from the Office of Personnel Management would prohibit the sharing of any non-public, confidential, or proprietary information.
28: A draft of the regulation points to recent unauthorized disclosures of planned immigration enforcement actions and a leak about the secret military raid in Venezuela. The non-disclosure agreement, the OPM says, is intended to promote consistency across government and protect confidential information. Federal law does limit the use of NDA and government to protect whistleblowers.
15: Fox's Jared Halpern at the White House. OPM seeking public comment on the proposed NDA rule. One union leader calls the proposal an effort to silence federal employees. A mixed finish on Wall Street. The Dow down 118 at the bell, but new highs for the S&P and the NASDAQ. The NASDAQ up more than 300. 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
3: A couple of little pop-up showers and even a few little thunder showers across the area. Nothing severe. Upper 70s in Joplin. I'm Cy Albright. Here's what's trending in news on KZRG at 3:02. There were 8 fatal crashes on Missouri highways over the Memorial Day weekend. That, of course, including the 15-year-old girl from Joplin that was killed when her ATV hit a tree near Stockton Lake Saturday morning. Friends and family tell us that the life of Mackenzie D. Jager will never be forgotten. She was always a bright light in their lives. Diamond School District today began offering counseling for those that need to talk. Well, there's some legislation that Missouri U.S. Senator Josh Hawley's co-sponsoring that would ban pharmacy benefit management companies from owning pharmacies.
29: We have so few independent pharmacies left in the state of Missouri. We've got whole counties in Missouri that have no pharmacy. Zero. We need more competition, not less. Drug prices are way too high.
3: Meanwhile, scams are on the rise. Newton County Sheriff's Office telling us that last year they got about 92 scam and fraud reports. Total losses to victims, $1.5 million. Get more details on that. NewsTalkKZRG.com. 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Sell your unwanted gold and silver direct to the refiner for top dollar. They also sell gold and silver bullion. It's Galena Liberty Pawn, 708 South Main in Galena, Kansas. I'm Cy Albright. 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
0: 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Heroes like NYPD Detective Victor Vargas, a U.S. Air Force veteran who died from pancreatic cancer after serving in the World Trade Center recovery efforts. 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
2: Here is your KZRG forecast. Still on track for a hit-or-miss storm later today. Otherwise, a little bit more cloud coming in this afternoon, 82. Tonight, any storms around will end early, clearing late, 63. I'm meteorologist Ray Stajic in the KZRG Storm Center.
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1: Here is your KZRG forecast on track for what looks to be a fairly decent afternoon. Just a hit or miss storm coming in later, probably toward dinner time, which I'm going to say is about 4 or 6 o'clock, somewhere in that window. But they'll land pretty quickly. There won't be much out there. 82. Overnight will clear. Wake up tomorrow in the low 60s. Tomorrow afternoon, some hit and miss storms again, low 80s. By Thursday, showers become more likely, maybe a thunderstorm in the afternoon with a high right around 80 degrees. I'm meteorologist Ray Stajic in the KZRG Storm Center.
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1: Fox News, I'm John Saucier. New Jersey Governor Mikey Sherrill speaking to reporters about demonstrations taking place outside an ICE detention facility in Newark this week. The governor encouraging protesters to remain peaceful.
2: I would encourage everyone to, as they are gathering at Delaney Hall, to do so peacefully, and we've seen that largely happening.
1: ICE agents reportedly pepper sprayed protesters and U.S. Senator Andy Kim during an encounter. DHS out with a statement. They say demonstrators tried to obstruct law enforcement vehicles as they were leaving the facility. NASA Administrator Jared Isaacman talking about upcoming plans for moon bases and progress towards achieving long-term presence on the moon. Isaacman says his team's gearing up for the launch of Artemis 3.
3: We are working alongside our lunar lander providers, preparing for Artemis 3 crew announcement and getting ready to begin stacking Artemis 3 this summer with a target launch in mid-2027.
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4: Little pop-up rain and thunder showers in portions of the area. Nothing severe. Mid to upper 70s. I'm Cy Albright. Here's what's trending in News Talk KZRG 331. Fatal accident near the Cassville Golf Course last night claimed the life of a 69-year-old man that was behind the wheel of a Jeep that apparently collided in the side with a minivan on Farm Road 2200. The man's name has not been made public, but police say he was not wearing a seatbelt. That elderly man taken to a local hospital and did pass away there from his injuries. Of course, looked back 15 years since the Joplin tornado, we spoke with Mayor Rob O'Brien about how far Joplin's come since that day.
5: I think there were so many people at that time who said, we don't want to be remembered as the victims. We don't want to be remembered as that place that had a terrible tragedy. We want to be remembered as a place that recovered and is doing well.
4: 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Newton County Sheriff says that there were 92 fraud scams in the county last year, and that's how much victims got scammed for. They've got some tips for you, saying they would never threaten to arrest you over text either for missing jury duty. Get the full story in the KZRG app. I'm Cy Albright for NewsTalkKZRG.
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1: Here is your KZRG forecast. On track for what looks to be a fairly decent afternoon, just a hit or miss storm coming in later, probably toward dinner time, which I'm going to say is about 4 or 6 o'clock, somewhere in that window. But they'll end pretty quickly. There won't be much out there. 82. Overnight, we'll clear. Wake up tomorrow in the low 60s. Tomorrow afternoon, some hit and miss storms again, low 80s. By Thursday, showers become more likely, maybe a thunderstorm in the afternoon, with a high right around 80 degrees. I'm meteorologist Ray Stajic in the KZRG Storm Center.
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13: All right, 25 now till the top of the hour, 800-941-SEAN. If you want to be a part of the program, as we've been telling you, it is primary day in the state of Texas. One of the last primaries, if you think, during the presidential election cycle, is in the communist utopia of Gavin Newsom, Mr. No-Show Governor out in California. And then we've just got word that there now is an effort to get rid of, they call it a jungle primary, where it's Democrats, Republicans, all in one primary, and the top two candidates then will fight it out in the general election in November. Here's the problem Democrats are facing out in California, is that the top two gubernatorial contenders happen to be Republicans. So you have my friend Steve Hilton, who I'm supporting, and Sheriff Bianco. I mean, he's a Republican, and he's running number two behind Steve Hilton. I think Steve Hilton would be a great governor. He'd have a hard time with the Assembly and the Senate. But, I mean, bringing back common sense to California just makes sense. I mean, you know, they could do simple things like practice the science of forestry and, I don't know, maybe have fire hydrants that are full of water. When you have predictable wildfires and Santa Ana winds that kindle those fires and get rid of the brush that kindle those fires, just little things like that. Maybe they don't want the highest state income tax in the country. Maybe they don't want the highest gas taxes in the country, sales taxes in the country, the highest poverty rate in the country. Maybe they don't want to be a sanctuary city and the highest homelessness rate, by the way, as well in the country. Maybe they want to bring back industry. Maybe they don't want to have this ridiculous referendum vote on taxing the rich in California, which is causing people like Mark Zuckerberg to move to my free state of Florida from Meta, or all of the co-founders of Google. They too have moved to the free state of Florida. Or Larry Ellison, who founded Oracle, moving to the free state of Florida, or Elon Musk moving to the great state of Texas and living, you know, in Texas, because he's not falling for this crap either. Rich people that I know and that I've met in my life didn't get rich by being stupid and handing over money that you have already been taxed on to your state government because they overspend and have these radical redistributive policies and socialism and Marxism, communism, give whatever ism name you want to it. It always fails. And, you know, look, for example, sanctuary city state policies out in California. Well, that has now dramatically increased the cost of Medi-Cal, which is why, in spite of having the highest tax burden on the citizens in their state, they cannot balance their budget. Now, it might help a little bit if their governor showed up for work. Gavin Newsom is a no-show governor. He's never there. Recently at the Center for American Politics, speaking there, we got to fight these Republicans. Full-time Trump stalker, half-time Hannity stalker, you know, full-time podcaster, you know, ex-poster, world traveler, Davos, you know, Munich, and now he's traveling, you know, giving speeches all over the world. He's really, I'll tell you what he's really doing, is really probably guessing, raising money for his presidential ambitions. The guy's been the worst governor in the history of any state ever. And I actually see his odds, the more he does this and doesn't focus on fixing his state, of ever dreaming of getting into the White House, diminishing every single day. He's still polling behind Kamala Harris, which is pretty spectacular. And then, of course, the rumors of AOC and a potential committee, a presidential election committee being formed for her, makes things very interesting, too. Now, we're going to get to all these races in a second. I do want to remind you, everybody needs a safety security plan for you and your family. And that's where BYRNA.com comes in. You want to be prepared all year round for the potential that somebody may want to bring harm to you and your family Now, the less lethal option of burner is so good, this technology so advanced, that the pros, over 500 government agencies, police departments, private security firms, have adopted this technology. Now, if you look at FBI statistics, you really only need to use lethal force 0.02% of the time, you know, based on the latest numbers we have, the latest year we have numbers for. So this technology is pretty amazing. And if you use lethal force, then you're facing the financial, the legal, the emotional weight of whatever incident happens, even if you were perfectly justified. You know, they're going to be looking at you, and you have to almost prove your innocence these days. But the FBI said in 2022, that's 0.01% of all altercations. The beauty of this technology is you don't need a permit. You don't need a background check. It's legal in all 50 states. It is part of my everyday safety security strategy. It has powerful deterrence, tear gas, kinetic rounds. You can hit a target 60 feet away. One shot can incapacitate any attacker for up to 40 minutes. All launchers hand-assembled in Fort Wayne, Indiana. Anyway, you can get ready for summer travel, legal in all 50 states. And you can fly with it in a checked bag, but make sure you do it the right way. All right, just go to BYRNA.com. Look at the videos online. And right now, they are offering $100 off their Burner LE2 Gen 2 launcher, which is an amazing launcher. I have it myself. Just go to BYRNA.com. Get yours while it lasts, $100 off today. And just check it out. So I'm fascinated with this, what's going on in California. The other part that's interesting to me is you've got this L.A. mayoral race. Now, remember, we had Dr. Oz on the program last week. He's talking about 800 separate facilities, elder care facilities that have been shut down because of waste, fraud, abuse, corruption. He says it's only the tip of the iceberg. This is in L.A. alone. Never mind how awful Karen Bass has been in terms of she can't deal with the poverty problem. She can't deal with the homelessness problem. She, you know, bears part of the responsibility of empty fire hydrants and empty reservoirs and a lack of, you know, firefighter response, et cetera, when it came to the Pacific Palisades fires. And there's somebody out there that's been making a lot of noise. I'm very interested in this guy. He's under fire constantly. But he's taken a big stand, and he says that if he doesn't win, he's out, that there's no hope for L.A. And I don't think he's wrong. And I think he would be hope for L.A. because he has common sense behind his agenda, although I don't think he's as politically conservative as I am. But put that aside, it's certainly better than what they have, which is dumb and dumber. Gavin, Karen Bass, and the likes of these idiots that have been running California. Anyway, you know, we have, of course, the congenital liar as well out there. Anyway, here's Spencer Pratt running for mayor saying he became a Republican because they supported his right to get a gun to protect his family. Listen.
14: Are you a Republican?
15: Well, you want to break some news here?
14: Sure.
15: It's in my, you know, I've told this before. This is the only time I've ever said this. So this is breaking news. Everyone's going to freak out. When I was a hated reality star.
14: Yeah.
15: I got so many death threats. I had so much security and police. And what did they tell me to do? Get a gun. This is real. I know people don't like guns, but L.A. was dangerous if you're hated. So I got a gun. My wife got a gun. And then we needed CCWs.
16: A CCW is a legal permit to carry a concealed weapon in California.
15: The only people that supported a CCW was the Republican. That was what I aligned with, my safety, my personal safety, my family's safety. I know people don't like guns, but when people are threatening your life and your own security is telling you you need to have home protection, train, to, it's not like just I went to the, you know, go through the proper steps. That was my, that's it.
13: And then Spencer Pratt says many of the 40,000 homeless people in L.A. are drug addicts who choose to be homeless. He's not wrong. Listen.
17: What are your plans for the over 40,000 homeless in Los Angeles?
15: Yeah, it's, well, they're not homeless. They're drug addicts. Most of these people are addicted to fentanyl and meth. This isn't Spencer making it up.
17: Are you saying they don't have homes?
15: There is places for all of these people to sleep in L.A. No matter what anybody tells you, we have housing and shelter for everyone that's living on the street. They're choosing to be on the street because they want to do drugs. They don't want rules. They don't want to listen. They want to have animals to abuse. This idea that they're forced on the street right now is a lie that our city is perpetuating. We've paid $24 billion to house these 40,000 people. There are spots for all of these people. They are choosing because they're an addict, and you can do fentanyl and super meth on the sidewalk with no repercussions. These places are not as they have to follow some rules.
13: And then we have Spencer Pratt saying 60% of the 40 plus thousand homeless people in one city, Los Angeles, 40,000. I mean, that's the size of a small town in America. Anyway, they were bussed in, and he has plans to send them to Seattle. Anyway, listen to this report. It's from ABC 7 in Los Angeles.
17: So you're going to move these 40,000 people somewhere, and you're going to have this facility up in, you said, how long?
15: Here's what you got to realize.
17: 90 days?
15: Let me explain something. These 40,000 people, 60% of them, City Watch just announced this week, are not from Los Angeles. They're not from California. These people have been bussed in by scam rehabs, scam NGOs, scam homeless nonprofits. These people, when I unplug them and say, we're not taking our tax money anymore, they're all going to Seattle where the mayor will welcome them. These are products to a lot of people. So the people that want to keep doing drugs and live on the sidewalk, there, a lot of these people are going to leave. The other ones, there's a lot of criminals. There's people that are getting naked in front of kids. They're going to jail. The people that are torturing animals, they're going to jail. So not everyone goes in the same box. So we have the money, we have the resources, and we have the facility.
13: So I don't know what's going to happen now. Now, the worst part of everything here is they are trying to change the primary system out there. They're what they call a jungle primary, maybe, you know, headed for an execution is the headline in a New Yorker magazine. And what is that about? That's about a power grab. They're afraid they're going to lose in the gubernatorial primary. All right, quick break. When we come back, we'll hit the phones, 800-941-SHAWN, if you want to be a part of the program as we continue.
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27: Here is your KCRG forecast. Slight chance for a shower storm here tonight. Otherwise, partly cloudy skies, low 60s. Partly sunny and warm on Wednesday. Widely scattered. Late day showers and storms are possible. Temperatures Wednesday afternoon reaching highs in the low part of the 80s. A much better chance for showers and storms Thursday with afternoon highs near 80. More showers and storms in a forecast Friday as we finish out the business week near 80. And a chance of showers and storms both Saturday and Sunday. I'm meteorologist Ken Boone in the KCRG Storm Center.
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Your morning moves fast. Stay ahead of the curve with a News Talk KCRG Morning News Watch 6 to 9 in the morning. We deliver the local headlines that matter, accurate weather to plan your day, and the latest sports

0: right, let's get to our busy phones. Our toll-free number is 800-941-SHAWN if you want to be a part of the program. Let us say hello to Cleet in the free state of Florida. Cleet, how are you?
1: Good, Sean. How are you?
0: I'm good. Just be glad you're not living out there.
1: Yeah, absolutely. In the free state of Florida, I enjoy 6 acres and 100-yard gun range on that piece of land. So, yeah, couldn't have that out there. Not at all. Sean, you said that this is the most consequential midterm in history. I might go a step further than that and say it's the most consequential election in history. And all you have to do is listen to the Democrats. If you listen to them, they're going to tell you exactly what their position is, what they intend to do, and what's on their mind. And when you listen to them, in my opinion, you've got two obligations. And to borrow a Lindaism, first of all, you have to believe what they say. And secondly, you have to do everything in your power to prevent it from happening. And just a couple of examples, excuse me. The Democrat Maureen Galindo, who's running for Congress out in Texas, she's actually campaigning on sending American Zionists to internment camps. And you know what that means. That doesn't necessarily mean people who happen to be Jewish. That's anybody who supports them as well. And that's all those nasty MAGA people. They're going to have to go in those camps too. And then you have AOC saying, we have to pull up to the South. Well, yeah, starting the Civil War, that's a good idea. That always ends well. And then Hakeem Jeffries, who's said that he wants to break Trump's supporters. And how do you do that? Well, you go after those where the punishment is the process type of situations where you make them defend themselves against terrible charges that are baseless, and you break them, you bankrupt them. And then you also have, of course, IRS audits, and then there's always the thing that Stalin said, show me the person and I'll show you the crime. We all break, excuse me, a crime probably once or twice a day. We don't even know it. So they can pick and choose what they want to prosecute us on, and they'll get us. Rush always said the aggressor sets the rules, and they're playing by a different rule book. So, I mean, what we can do right now is get out and vote, and it's got to be in numbers. I mean, it can't be like 30% as opposed to the usual 24% turnout. It has to be upwards of 40 or 50%, which I know is very ambitious, but we've got to turn out like that and make our voice known so that these people can't do these things, because this is serious stuff. When you're talking about internment camps, and they say it as if it's going to happen. So again, we have to believe what they say because they're saying it.
0: Well, you don't have to believe a thing they say. I mean, if a politician opens their mouth, you should be skeptical. Unfortunately, that's just the reality of where we are today. But I do concur with you that this is the most important midterm election in our lifetime, and there's a lot at stake. And I know people aren't focused on it now. I'm not going hard at it at this moment, although there's a lot to talk about, and I'm bringing it up on a daily basis. However, if you in your heart, mind, and soul commit to voting this November, that is the only thing I'm asking everybody in this audience to do, and treat it as though it is a presidential election and it's all on the line, because it is. Otherwise, you'll see weaponization like we've never seen before. All progress will stop, and Democrats will have nothing but endless investigations. And if they ever get full power, you know, then watch out. They'll pack the courts. They'll do the biggest power grab in the history of the country, or at least attempt to do so. Appreciate you, man. Thank you. Listen, you've heard me talk about the Sig Sauer P365. It's the number one selling concealed carry pistol in America. Now, more people are carrying firearms today than ever before. About half of Americans, that's it, only about half, say they feel safe in their state, whether you live in a big city or a small town. And people rightly have a security and safety strategy for themselves and their families. And there might come that moment when somebody wants to kill you or kill a family member. That's where Sig Sauer comes in. They have a 270-year history of precision craftsmanship, reliability, all made in America. Now, they have brought American manufacturing back, and the P365 is made in the beautiful state of Live Free or Die, New Hampshire. It is the largest manufacturer in that state. They have nearly 4,000 employees, about half of them are former military. The most popular, best-selling concealed carry pistol on the market today It is the very same pistol our own military uses, that NATO forces use. And we're a six-hour family on this show. Sweet Baby James has several. I have several. Linda has the P365 Rose Special Edition, whatever that means. I don't know. I did not order the Rose Special Edition. I guess it has a rose on it. Or maybe it's rose-colored. I have no earthly clue. 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
9: Just 2 hours left to vote in Texas. I'm Lisa Brady, Fox News. It's decision day in the showdown between a longtime Republican senator and his Trump-backed challenger.
10: Four-term Senator John Cornyn, he is going to fight to survive a major challenge from Texas Attorney General Ken Paxton, who's writing a late endorsement from President Trump. Cornyn running on experience and conservative results, while Paxton has embraced a more hardline Texas First MAGA message.
9: Fox's Brooke Taylor in Dallas, the winner of today's runoff to face Democratic State Representative James Tallarico in November. Iran reportedly making a new demand as talks continue on a possible deal with the U.S.
11: The Secretary of State Marco Rubio out there saying the Strait of Hormuz is going to open one way or another. Iran is saying we'll open the Strait if you take $24 billion in frozen Iranian money and unfreeze it. That is according to Iranian state-run media.
9: Fox's Peter Ducey at the White House. President Trump suggesting Iran has to give up its enriched uranium in a post earlier today. Multiple deaths confirmed after a chemical incident in Washington state.
12: First responders are on scene of a chemical implosion at Nippon Dynaware facility, a pulp and paper mill in Longview, just north of Portland, where we're told a liquid hazmat tank exploded around 7 a.m. local time.
13: There were multiple critical injuries. We can also confirm there were fatalities related to the incident. At this time, there are also individuals who remain unaccounted for as crews continue the recovery and accountability operations.
12: Mike Gorsuch, battalion chief with Longview Fire also say no evacuations and that there's no threat to the surrounding area, though people are being asked to stay away during the recovery phase as the investigation gets underway.
9: Fox's Jeff Benasso. This says thousands remain evacuated in Southern California because of a chemical tank leak at an aerospace facility, though that evacuation zone did shrink as the pressure and temperature in that tank went down. 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
14: A little rain shower here, a little pop-up, tiny thunderstorm over there. Nothing severe, upper 70s in Joplin. I'm Cy Albright, and here's what's trending in Newstalk KZRG at 4:02. The Quapaw Nation mourning the loss of a deputy marshal, Sean Corbett, who they say passed away at his home on Sunday. Quapaw Nation putting out a statement saying that Sean dedicated his life to public service and faithfully served for the past 16 years and will be deeply missed by all. A little heads up for Carl Junction drivers there. The east entrance to town, Pinnell and 171, going to be closed 7 a.m. to 5 p.m. on Thursday for repair of that railroad crossing that got damaged by that train that hit the semi that got stuck on the tracks here about, what, a month or so ago. Again, that's Thursday, 7 a.m. to 5. That crossing will be closed. Got to take a different route, CJ drivers. Summertime for the kiddos, looking for things to do. Joplin Mayor Rob O'Brien says he's thankful we've got so many great recreation facilities. He says the Tin Cup Trail Bridge near the South Y going to be done by the end of June, maybe early July. It'll be a sight to behold. We'll hear from him coming up here in just a bit. Your news is service to Galena Liberty Pawn. Sell your unwanted gold and silver direct to the refiner for top dollar. And they also sell gold and silver bullion. Galena Liberty Pawn, 708 South Main, Galena, Kansas. I'm Cy Albright, Newstalk KZRG.
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23: Here is your KCRG forecast. Partly cloudy here tonight. Slight chance for shower, storm low 60s. Partly sunny and warm Wednesday. Widely scattered late day showers and storms possible. Highs low 80s. Much better storm chances Thursday, Friday. I'm meteorologist Ken Boone in the KCRG Storm Center.
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2: Fox News, I'm Tom Rigotti. While the U.S. and Iran continue to negotiate a deal to open the Strait of Hormuz, it appears neither side is willing to capitulate to the other. Fox's Peter Ducey reports.
3: The Secretary of State Marco Rubio out there saying the Strait of Hormuz is going to open one way or

0: right, it's primary day once again in America, the great state of Texas. All eyes on Texas. We'll have Bill Hemmer at the billboard. That's coming up tonight, especially watching the race for Senate. And that is John Cornyn versus Ken Paxton. Our friend Chip Roy, we're watching his race for attorney general. The latest on Iran, General Jack Keane, Dan Bongino tonight. Reince Priebus, Mark Wade Mullen, Tommy Lahren. News you'll never get from the legacy media mob. Set your DVR tonight. Hannity on Fox. We'll see you tonight. Back here tomorrow. Thank you for making the show possible. Hey, when you hear news about Israel, it is easy to think of headlines, politics, oh, just another conflict far away. No, this is very real. They're in a fight for their survival. Now, anti-Semitic attacks in the Holy Land across the globe. It is sad. Its rise is frightening. You have elderly Holocaust survivors. 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Now, again, fearing for their lives. Now, Jewish families praying for freedom to worship and safety and security. 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
2: I'm Dan Loney with Your Money Now. Cloud storage giant Dropbox is seeing its CEO, Drew Houston, step down from the role, but shifting over to executive chairman. Ashraf Al-Karmi is going from product chief to the CEO role. Houston founded Dropbox nearly two decades ago and was the first entrepreneur to take a company from the Y Combinator incubator program to the public market. But its market cap of $6 billion is half of what it was on its first trading day back in 2018. Prices on the sports card market continue to surge, and to that end, a one-of-one Panini card of San Antonio Spurs Victor Wembanyama from his rookie season sold for $5.11 million in a private sale via Fanatics Collect. The price makes it the most spent on a Wembanyama card and the 11th most all-time on any sports card. Wall Street started the week with mixed results. Dow was off 118 points at 50,461. NASDAQ picked up 312. S&P 500 gained 45. That's Your Money Now.
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3: A cabinet meeting is coming. I'm Tom Graham, Fox News. President Trump convening a rare cabinet meeting tomorrow as pressure grows to make a peace deal with Iran. They'll gather. The meeting comes after the Pentagon launched fresh strikes against Iran.
4: We do know overnight the United States conducted airstrikes against southern Iran near the Strait of Hormuz and the city of Bandar Abbas. CENTCOM says these strikes were defensive in nature and targeted mine-laying vessels along with a surface-to-air missile position. These were the first U.S. strikes that have targeted Iran since early May. A spokesperson for Iran's armed forces said any new aggression will be met with a far more severe response. The strikes do come amid the backdrop of ongoing diplomatic efforts to reach an agreement between Iran and the United States.
3: Fox's Trey Yinks in Tel Aviv. How much influence does President Trump have over his party's primaries? Voters in Texas today hitting the ballot box with a key GOP showdown underway. Senator John Cornyn seeking re-election but faces a challenge from Trump-backed candidate Texas Attorney General Ken Paxton.
5: Tonight is going to be a good old-fashioned Texas showdown here, and also really a test of President Trump's influence and the strength of the MAGA base. So four-term Senator John Cornyn, he is going to fight to survive a major challenge from Texas Attorney General Ken Paxton, who's writing a late endorsement from President Trump. Cornyn running on experience and conservative results, while Paxton has embraced a more hardline Texas First MAGA message. President Trump calling Paxton a, quote, true MAGA warrior who has always delivered for Texas.
3: Fox's Brooke Taylor in Dallas. U.S. consumer confidence declining slightly this month, according to the Conference Board's Consumer Confidence Index on Wall Street. Stocks finishing mixed. The Dow falling 188 points. The NASDAQ gaining 312. S&P added nearly 46. 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
6: Random little pop-up showers and scattered downpours across the region. Still mid to upper 70s in Joplin. I'm Cy Albright. Here's what's trending on News Talk KZRG at 5:02. The leader of MoDOT not taking a position on legislative calls to suspend the state's gas tax. MoDOT Director Ed Hassinger was recently asked how losing several months of gas tax revenue could affect projects across the state.
7: We take the revenue we get and we do the best we can with it, so we will continue to do that.
6: In the Missouri legislature, a proposal from the House would suspend the 29.5-cent gas tax through the end of the year. Of course, still gas elevated right around $4 or so the average for the Joplin Metro. Speaking of the Joplin Metro, Mayor Rob O'Brien says one of his favorite things is just how many recreation facilities we've got and how successful Momentum Bike Park has been.
8: Which opened in November. Here we are today. It has over 60,000 visitors.
6: This, of course, as the bike park has been selected to host a UCI Pump Track World Championship qualifier in mid-August. Exciting things for the city of Joplin. Plenty to do now that the kids are out of school for the summer. Your news. The service of Galena Liberty Pawns sell that unwanted gold and silver direct to the refiner for top dollar, and they also sell gold and silver bullion. It's Galena Liberty Pawns, 708 South Main, Galena, Kansas. I'm Cy Albright, Newstalk KZRG.
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13: Here is your KCRG forecast. Partly cloudy here tonight. Slight chance for a shower. Storm low 60s. Partly sunny and warm Wednesday. Widely scattered late day showers and storms possible. Highs low 80s. Much better storm chances Thursday, Friday. I'm meteorologist Ken Boone in the KCRG Storm Center.
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0: How do you keep an Islamist, Nazi, 7th century barbaric, primitive, ideological regime in a box? When one of their principles is to lie, cheat, deceive, conceal, and making deals because you exist. That regime exists to promote a revolution. That's the only reason it exists. To take the Islamist Nazi ideology and impose it on the West and every other corner of the world. It's not going to negotiate that away. It's just not going to do it. They're the warmongers. We're trying to defend ourselves, the United States of America. I'll be right back.
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3: Fox News, I'm John Saucier. Authorities and company officials say there have been several deaths and multiple injuries after a tank imploded at a paper mill in Longview, Washington State. The city's fire department says no risk to the public. Cowlitz 2 Fire and Rescue Chief Scott Goldstein says this chemical standard for paper making.
4: This is white liquor. It is a chemical mixture of sodium hydroxide, sodium sulfide, and disodium carbonate.
3: Some victims were treated for burns and inhalation injuries. NASA Administrator Jared Isaacman with some details on upcoming plans for moon bases and progress towards achieving a long-term presence on the surface of the moon.
5: That curiosity is exactly what NASA is supposed to inspire. It means people are looking up again, believing in big things again, and paying attention.

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2: Still scattered showers in portions of the area. Mid-70s in Joplin. I'm Cy Albright. Here's what's trending in News Talk KZRG at 531. There's a lot of backlash you'll be seeing about Amendment 5. It'll be on the August primary. Governor Mike Kehoe, all for getting rid of the individual income tax, saying it modernizes tax code and promotes growth. He says putting it on the August ballot gives lawmakers crucial lead time to handle the transition. But there's a lot of opponents that say it would only benefit the richest of Missourians, claiming it actually increases taxes on 80% of residents through some new sales taxes. So just make sure you know what you're voting for this fall. Show us the flying saucer video, says Southwest Missouri Congressman Eric Burleson, who's pretty much become the face of alien discourse.
3: My team is aggressively pursuing information, documents, videos.
2: Burleson says he, though, still remains skeptical. Scams on the rise. Newton County Sheriff's Office says they've seen an increase in police imposter scams as well, reminding you they'd never threaten to arrest you over text or by phone for missing jury duty. Also, be careful about giving your money away. More details, news.kzrg.com. Also, heads up for Carl Junction drivers. The railroad track there, Pinnell and 171, going to be closed 7 a.m., 5 p.m. on Thursday. Repairing that crossing after that semi-truck train collision about a month or so ago. I'm Cy Albright for News Talk KZRG.
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7: Here is your KCRG forecast. Slight chance for a shower storm here tonight. Otherwise, partly cloudy skies, low 60s. Partly sunny and warm on Wednesday. Widely scattered. Late day showers and storms are possible. Temperatures Wednesday afternoon reaching highs in the low part of the 80s. A much better chance for showers and storms Thursday with afternoon highs near 80. More showers and storms in a forecast Friday as we finish out the business week near 80. And a chance of showers and storms both Saturday and Sunday. I'm meteorologist Ken Boone in the KCRG Storm Center.
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people do you think are being paid by Israel? Says BJ Benny Johnson. How many people do you think are being paid by foreign countries? And then he thinks, wait a minute. Like, by the way, not just Israel, Qatar, Saudi Arabia. Okay, fair enough. So how many people are being paid by Israel, BJ? And who are they? BJ's never walked into a buzzsaw before, has he, Mr. Producer? Benny is the name of a five-year-old. Benjamin or Ben is the name of an adult. Benny Johnson, BJ. If you ever accuse me of being paid by Israel, I will own everything that you have. And Westwood One will have to be sending me your paycheck. You understand, boy? I'm talking to you. You understand what I'm saying? More with Hassan Pucker. I'll be right back.

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6: Fox News, I'm Tom Rigotti. President Trump will meet with his cabinet tomorrow. The war with Iran is expected to be a major topic. Fox's Ashley Webster is in Tel Aviv.
7: U.S. Central Command saying that they launched these so-called defensive strikes to protect U.S. troops from Iranian forces. Later in the day, CENTCOM gave out a statement with more explanation saying, quote, targets included missile launch sites and Iranian boats that were attempting to emplace mines.
6: Negotiations continue with the regime. The candidacy of Graham Plattner for Maine Senator is dividing Democrats.
8: Democratic Socialist Bernie Sanders still hopes Plattner can help defeat the oligarchy, but not every Democrat backs Plattner. Massachusetts Congressman Jake Auchincloss writing on X, quote, I find Plattner's Nazi tattoo and his commentary about it personally disqualifying.
6: That's Fox's Molly Line. 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
9: ...62 for an early morning low under partly cloudy skies tonight. I'm Cy Albright, and here's what's trending at News.KZRG. A couple of Southwest Missourians in trouble for some drug charges in Oklahoma. Federally indicted is 48-year-old Jamie Stevens of Miller, accused of possessing some cocaine with the intent to distribute that. Also charged with knowingly misleading another person in an attempt to alter or destroy evidence.

0: on a cell phone. In a separate case, 46-year-old Melissa Kyle Crane charged with knowingly possessing more than 500 grams of meth with the intent to distribute. Scams rising. Newton County Sheriff's Office telling News Talk KZRG it was last year they got 92 scam and fraud reports. Total loss to victims, though, listen to this, getting at $1.5 million. They've also seen an increase in police imposter scams. They remind you they'd never threaten to arrest you over text for missing jury duty. But we sure do have a lot of great recreational facilities in Joplin, says Mayor Rob O'Brien, who says get outside with the kids.
1: And we have such great pools. And, of course, Momentum Bike Park, which opened in November. Here we are today. It has over 60,000 visitors. You know, more than 2,000 people came for the grand launch in May.
0: He says they're excited for the park to host a world championship qualifier in mid-August. I'm Ty Albright for News Talk KZRG.
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5: Here is your KCRG forecast. Slight chance for a shower storm here tonight. Otherwise, partly cloudy skies, low 60s. Partly sunny and warm on Wednesday. Widely scattered. Late day showers and storms are possible. Temperatures Wednesday afternoon reaching highs in the low part of the 80s. A much better chance for showers and storms Thursday with afternoon highs near 80. More showers and storms in a forecast Friday as we finish out the business week near 80. And a chance of showers and storms both Saturday and Sunday. I'm meteorologist Ken Boone in the KCRG Storm Center.
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4: Game 5 of the NBA's West Finals is tonight, San Antonio at Oklahoma City after 8:30 Eastern Time. Series tied at 2. The winner faces the Knicks, who've won 11 straight in the NBA Finals, which begin Wednesday, June 3rd. Tonight, the NBA's Coach of the Year announcement will be made. Cleveland's Kenny Atkinson is expected to return for a third season there. He has a 5-year deal. The Cavs were just swept by New York in the East Finals. In the NHL playoffs, Vegas at home goes for a 4-game sweep of Colorado in a West final playoff tonight. Chiefs quarterback Patrick Mahomes returned to the field at OTAs after knee surgery in December. The Houston Texans restructured the contract of wide receiver Nico Collins. Packers running back Josh Jacobs was arrested. He's facing 5 domestic abuse charges. And in baseball, the Nationals lead 4-0 at Cleveland, bottom of the 5th. Orioles over the Rays, 3-1 in the bottom of the 4th.
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6: Airstrikes and negotiations. I'm Tom Rigotti, Fox News. President Trump is slated to meet with his cabinet tomorrow as talks with Iran continue. This after the U.S. conducted what it's calling self-defense strikes near the Strait of Hormuz. Fox Business Network's Ashley Webster is in Tel Aviv with the latest.
7: So many moving parts, which is, of course, normal for the Middle East. U.S. Central Command earlier saying that they launched these so-called defensive strikes to protect U.S. troops from Iranian forces. Later in the day, CENTCOM gave out a statement with more explanation, saying, quote, targets included missile launch sites and Iranian boats that were attempting to emplace mines. U.S. Central Command continues to defend our forces while using restraint during the ongoing ceasefire. Now, as you would imagine, those strikes drew instant anger from Iran, who accused the U.S. of a gross violation of ceasefire.
6: Protesters gather outside the Delaney Hall ICE facility over what they claim are poor conditions inside. Fox's Alexis McAdams is in Newark, New Jersey with more.
8: Chaos in New Jersey as masked anti-ICE protesters clash with federal agents. And in that crowd were New Jersey Democrats demanding DHS release illegal migrants from the Delaney Hall ICE detention facility. Senator Andy Kim, Congressman Rob Menendez, and Governor Mikey Sherrill say detainees are on a hunger strike over the conditions inside.
9: Often they were talking about the poor food that they're getting, the medical treatment that they need and deserve.
8: But DHS says the illegal migrants are eating 3 meals a day, have clean water and medical care, calling the protest nothing more than a political stunt by New Jersey sanctuary politicians for fundraising clicks.
6: Governor Mikey Sherrill was denied access to the facility Sunday. She and Senator Andy Kim also met with the detainees' families. The senators demanding the facility.